0: was going to play. He right. was in like some cryo chamber or in some in the gray you know tent yeah. out back in front of the training camp or whatever, getting epidurals or whatever he was doing. And we're like, man, that back's not going to hold up. There's always going to be questions about health when you get to the age of Matt Stafford. But, man, the dude at the top of his game is still at the top of his game. So I'm going to slide him in there. He is the reigning MVP. So, and that division is going to be a tough one again.
1: Hey, got to put respect on top of respect. And Matthew Stafford deserves to be there. You know what's super interesting, though, is, and I wonder how in many other lists has Sam Darnold been on anybody's list today?
0: I don't know.
1: I mean, he won the Super Bowl.
0: So is he on yours? Is
2: he on yours? Every list I have seen except one has these five guys in some order.
1: Yeah, I wouldn't have Sam Darnold on my list either. Okay. I'm acknowledging, like, is it because we're just so caught up in these five guys? Because Darnold 2 years ago had a great year.
0: Until the end of the season when they needed to have it the
1: pick
0: most.
1: Wrong time to have a bad game.
0: Right.
1: But then he follows it up by winning a Super Bowl.
0: Right.
1: And he's not even on the top, you know, anybody's top five.
0: Well, because everybody can't be there. I wanted to put a young guy in there. Like, a guy that didn't make the list was Drake May. I think Drake May had a hell of a year, but is it too soon?
1: I mean,
0: you know what I mean?
1: Like, right. No, I totally get it.
0: It's tough, man, because there's guys that I could put in that list, but if you have a top five, you can only have five. That's the problem. So there's guys that I think are worthy. I don't like to just give it to all the old heads or the guys that have been there, done that, but those to me are legitimately the best quarterbacks in the National Football League until proven otherwise. So there you go. That's my top five. Hate it or love it, you can let us know. 888-SAY-ESPN, 888-729-3776, at eGoldie80, at ESPN Radio, and at your boy Q254. Coming up next, speaking of that guy, had it number three, Patrick Mahomes. He is one of the most polarizing QBs in the NFL. How did that happen? It's next on Game Night on ESPN Radio.
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0: As veterans, we've dealt with noise. From chains clanking as they're clamped onto cargo, to orders coming down the chain of command. We can handle that kind of noise. Back home, the noise is different. It seems like everyone's talking all at once and over each other because they just want to be heard. They're taking selfies and oversharing. But we know that it's not about hearing. It's about listening. Listening to what's actually happening with our fellow veterans. Understanding each other because we share the same experiences, the same vocabulary, following the same paths that others have walked. If only we can pick up the trail. Make the Connection is a place for veterans to hear stories from other veterans. 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
14: 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Notified the Lakers that it's not going to be with them.
15: LeBron James, Rich Paul, they're continuing to sift through the leading contenders. There is no timetable. LeBron James does not appear to be in a rush.
16: I proclaim this the summer of
17: LeBron James.
0: It is definitely the summer of LeBron James. He makes a decision. Or he made the decision out loud first that he will not be returning to L.A. this upcoming season, but he does intend to play. The question is not if, the question is where. It's game night here on ESPN Radio, the all-new ESPN app, SiriusXM Channel 80, and tune in. 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He's Emmett Golden. I'm Q Myers. The ESPN Radio ESPYs auction is back for the first time since 2020. Now through July 15th, fans could...

0: probably started to mention things that I've never mentioned in my life. You know, I'm in a good place about it. I think, as you can tell, I've considered it quite a lot. I don't take this lightly, but I'm happy for the future, what it holds.
1: As for this season, the immediate future still intends to return, scheduled to throw a bullpen session prior to Thursday's game. He will make his 10th All-Star Game appearance next week. He was named a legend pick by Commissioner Rob Manfred on Wednesday. He mentioned his career totals in his 21 seasons, currently 266 regular season wins, strikeouts, 3,554. So 300 wins, 4,000 strikeouts, still off in the distance, as he mentioned. SportsCenter All Night, ESPN Radio, WNBA. We had a milestone Wednesday as the Lynx visited the Sun.
2: Miller lets it fly, but it does not matter. Minnesota, 22 bench points this quarter, and Cheryl Reeve officially passes Mike Tebow for 380 career regular season's wins and sets the WNBA all-time record.
1: Saw it on USA Network. Lynx, an 86-80 win over the Sun, 380 career regular season wins, most by a head coach in W history.
3: I just wanted to win the game. It wasn't for me. I don't think this way. I appreciate how much it meant to the players to celebrate the moment. That's not lost on me how important, you know, so many players in that locker room, you know, on the staff, and, you know, just talking with Chuck, our trainer, so many people that have been on this journey with me for so long, you know, and even the new ones, like I told them, I mean, just to share it with them, it was incredibly meaningful. You know, it's a moment in time. You know, it's one of those things. But to do it with people that you really, really care about, and, you know, will give anything, you know, for the team to be successful. I have a great appreciation for all of them.
1: Lynx getting the win over Connecticut on Wednesday. Meanwhile, a group of 11 Republican lawmakers sending a letter to WNBA Commissioner Kathy Engelbert Wednesday, saying the association needs to take accountability for multiple attacks against Indiana's Caitlin Clark. The lawmakers say they're concerned by reports that attacks against Clark may be racially motivated. Clark back on the court Wednesday against L.A.
4: Really disappointing loss for the Sparks to the Storm. Caitlin Clark with her first three-point make tonight.
1: She finished with 9 points. Fever losing to the Sparks, 106-92. L.A. outscoring the Fever 60-38 in the paint. Neka Gumake, a team-high 24 points in the win for L.A. Mersey, Ferry crosses to the semis. That's next. SportsCenter All Night continues. It's ESPN Radio.
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11: 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Wimbledon Wednesday, the last American man has bounced in the quarterfinals. Taylor Fritz bowing out in straight sets to the 2 seed, Alexander Zverev, who gets his 3rd consecutive major semifinal appearance. First at Wimbledon, 5th active man to reach the semis in all 4 majors. His matchup in the semis, probably the best storyline of the tournament.
12: 3 match points.
13: Days these are for Arthur Ferry.
14: 3-6-4, 7-6.
13: The wild card, the British wild card in the semi-finals of Wimbledon. Extraordinary. Flavio Cavoli, well beaten, gracious at the net. And Arthur Ferry, who grew up so close to centre court, now seems to own it.
11: Arthur Ferry, qualifier. 5th British man to reach the Wimbledon semi-finals in the Open era. Last to do it was Andy Murray 7 times. Ferry advancing in straight sets on Wednesday. 4th men's wild card in the Open era to reach a major semi. First player ranked outside the top 100 to make a Wimbledon semifinals since Goran Ivanišević won the title in 2001. Ferry grew up a stone's throw from Wimbledon and now playing in the semis. Coverage continues on ESPN. Right now, SportsCenter All Night. How about the comeback?

0: Tom Brady taking to social media, quote, yeah, so that might top 28-3. As he in Argentina with that improbable comeback, staying alive in the World Cup this week. And now we are down to 8 quarterfinal action getting underway Thursday, France and Morocco. First up, ESPN analyst Frank LaBeouf, Shaka Hislop, Julian Lawrence.
1: Two Frenchmen on the panel. Let's start with France against Morocco then. How scared are you?
2: I'm not scared, but I have respect for a Moroccan team. I think they're much better than 4 years ago when they played the semi-final. Overall, I think France are better,
1: right?
2: But you have to be at 100%. Otherwise, you can be very, very surprised.
1: Jules?
3: Yeah, it's that French front four. Incredible attacking flair, attacking talent. Olise, Dembele, probably doing this game, I think, and Mbappe up front in the form of their lives together. So I think it'd be very difficult for Morocco to contain them. As simple as that, and I see France scoring more goals than Morocco, you know.
1: What about England against Norway, Shaq? That's harder to call, isn't it?
4: It sure is, Dan. Listen, I think Norway have surprised everybody in this tournament. We know they had the pieces, but we wanted to see them put it together. They did that. In Nyland in goal and Erling Haaland up at the other end, they can keep them out, and we know Erling Haaland can certainly score them. They are not to be taken at all lightly. England get here by virtue of what I feel has been their best performance away in Mexico. Again, that they had every reason to lose. Yet they ground out a performance that and showed a character that I'm not sure I've seen an England team do before. I make England's favorite for this, but again, it is not going
1: to be.
4: So
1: England are your pick?
4: Against Norway, yes.
1: Okay, good. I'm just checking.
4: That's what I just finished up saying.
1: Well, you said they were favourites, but that doesn't necessarily mean...
4: That's my pick, Dan, yes.
1: Right, okay.
3: England, for me, I know the pressure would be on England because for Norway now, quarterfinals was probably the objective at the start of the tournament. They've got nothing to lose really anymore. But I think England are better overall in every line, pretty much. Even up front, I still think Kane is better than Haaland. And I just think that this England team now, especially after the epic win against Mexico, will have the edge.
1: In the other semifinals, other quarterfinals, I think it's fair to say that Argentina are the favourites along with Spain. Out of those two games, which is the most likely to see an upset?
2: I go for that Argentina-Switzerland. I don't see Spain having trouble that much against Belgium, with all due respect to Belgium, because Spain are, for me, the favourites, one of the favourites of the World Cup. Argentina, it can be an upset. I think the Swiss can trouble them, and they didn't show consistency that I was talking about the Viking. So I go for Switzerland in that game.
4: I agree. I do think both Spain and Argentina go through, but I think if there's an upset to come from one of those, it's Argentina-Switzerland. Argentina haven't been tested, certainly not in this way. I'm not at all convinced by Belgium on the other side of that question.
3: Yeah, I agree with Spain. We're going to beat Belgium, and I think Switzerland will give some problem to Argentina, who will still win eventually, but yeah, I will go for that.
1: France are the favourites still, as we reach the final 8 of the World Cup.
2: That's only fair.
1: Some incredible matches so far, and we expect even more as this tournament continues.
0: And it continues on Thursday with the first of the quarterfinals, Morocco and France. Morocco will be without star forward Ismaël Sebaïri. He was replaced 22 minutes into Morocco's 3-0 round of 16 win over Canada on Saturday in Houston. He's had testing done and analysis over the last few days to figure out the extent of the hamstring injury. The team says it appears to have shown the strain is not too severe to keep him out of the entire competition. World Cup update brought to you by Gusto. 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SportsCenter All Night continues. 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
0: Nikola Jokic waiting till next summer to consider an extension. Evan Cohen will tell you this morning how concerned Denver fans should be. That's coming up on Unsportsmanlike. 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
0: The Lynx win. Cheryl Reeve picking up an NBA coaching record 380th win. Arthur Ferry advances to the semifinals at Wimbledon. Qualifier, who grew up near Wimbledon, is now in the semis. Some pretty impressive pitching performances in Major League Baseball Wednesday.
16: Public address announcer Guy Junker just announced Mason Montgomery on the mound, and this crowd greeted that announcement with a cascade of boos. They're still not happy because Jared Jones was pitching a perfect game through six innings.
0: Tossed 6 innings of perfect baseball, 77 pitches, but as you heard, removed from the game. Sports Radio 93.7, The Fan. Braves go on to beat the Pirates 3-0. Jones, second perfect game bid of at least 6 innings by a Pirates pitcher this season. Paul Skeens did it back in April. Meanwhile, Blue Jays shut out the Giants 10-0. Dylan Cease went 8 innings, 8-plus of no-hit ball. Took the no-hitter to the ninth inning, gave up a leadoff single to Elia Ramos. Finished with 118 pitches thrown.
17: Yeah, I think, I mean, especially with going into the break and extra rest and all that, I kept saying whatever it takes, you know. So I guess in my mind I thought maybe 130 at that point was what it was looking like.
0: He's heading towards 130, but 118 was the number when he lost the no-hitter. 11th consecutive start with at least 7 strikeouts. Blue Jays do get the win, but pitchers getting pulled. Dylan Cease could have gone farther, whereas Jones was pulled after 77 pitches. ESPN Insider Buster Olney.
18: There's no question about it. The other day when Yuri Perez, 23 years old, you know, had that opportunity, seven perfect innings for the Marlins, and I'm watching it play out, I'm like, there's no chance he's going to finish. Because in this era, they do absolutely adhere to the script, to the pitch counts, and there was no chance he was going to finish this game, with the one possible outlier being the veteran starter who's already gotten paid, right? Mm-hmm. Who has a relationship with the manager, and Dylan Cease fell into that category. You know, and I think that's part of the reason why he had an opportunity to push his pitch count today, because he's gotten paid. And John Schneider, the Blue Jays manager, is going to give him that opportunity. But it's very rare in baseball now that the manager has the starch to be able to do that. You know, gone are the days when

0: mentioned. 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We had a milestone Wednesday as the Lynx visited the Sun.
1: Miller lets it fly, but it does not matter. Minnesota, 22 bench points this quarter, and Cheryl Reeve officially passes Mike Tebow for 380 career regular season's wins and sets the WNBA all-time record.
0: Saw it on USA Network. Lynx, an 86-80 win over the Sun, 380 career regular season wins, most by a head coach in W history.
2: I just wanted to win the game. It wasn't for me. I just don't think this way. I appreciate how much it meant to the players to celebrate the moment. That's not lost on me how important, you know, so many players in that locker room, you know, on the staff, and, you know, just talking with Chuck, our trainer, so many people that have been on this journey with me for so long, you know, and even the new ones. Like I told them, I mean, just to share it with them, it was incredibly meaningful. You know, it's a moment in time. You know, it's one of those things. But to do it with people that you really, really care about, and, you know, will give anything, you know, for the team to be successful. And I have a great appreciation for all of them.
0: Lynx getting the win over Connecticut on Wednesday. Meanwhile, a group of 11 Republican lawmakers sending a letter to WNBA Commissioner Kathy Engelbert Wednesday, saying the association needs to take accountability for multiple attacks against Indiana's Caitlin Clark. The lawmakers say they're concerned by reports that attacks against Clark may be racially motivated. Clark back on the court Wednesday against L.A.
3: Really disappointing loss for the Sparks to the Storm. Caitlin Clark with her first three-point make tonight.
0: She finished with 9 points. Fever losing to the Sparks, 106-92. L.A. outscoring the Fever 60-38 in the paint. Neka Gumake, a team-high 24 points in the win for L.A. Mersey, ferry crosses to the semis. That's next. Sports Center All Night continues. It's ESPN Radio.
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5: 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Wimbledon Wednesday, the last American man is bounced in the quarterfinals. Taylor Fritz bowing out in straight sets to the two seed, Alexander Zverev, who gets his third consecutive major semifinal appearance. First at Wimbledon, fifth active man to reach the semis in all four majors. His matchup in the semis, probably the best storyline of the tournament.
6: Three match points.
7: Resets to those 6-4, 7-6.
6: The wild card, 6-9. The British wild card in the semi-finals of Wimbledon. Extraordinary. Flavio Cavoli, well beaten, gracious at the net. And Arthur Ferry, who grew up so close to centre court, now seems to own it.
5: Arthur Ferry, qualifier, fifth British man to reach the Wimbledon semi-finals in the Open era. Last to do it was Andy Murray, seven times. Ferry advancing in straight sets on Wednesday, fourth men's wild card in the Open era to reach a major semi. First player ranked outside the top 100 to make a Wimbledon semifinals since Goran Ivanišević won the title in 2001. Ferry grew up a stone's throw from Wimbledon and now playing in the semis. Coverage continues on ESPN. Right now, SportsCenter All Night.
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0: top.
1: Tom Brady taking to social media, quote, yeah, so that might top 28-3. Messi in Argentina with that improbable comeback, staying alive in the World Cup this week. And now we are down to 8 quarterfinal action getting underway Thursday, France and Morocco. First up, ESPN analyst Frank LaBeouf, Shaka Hislop, Julian Lawrence.
2: Two Frenchmen on the panel. Let's start with France against Morocco then. How scared are you?
3: I'm not scared, but I have respect for a Moroccan team. I think they're much better than 4 years ago when they played against the semi-final. Overall, I think France are better,
2: right?
3: But you have to be at 100%. Otherwise, you can be very, very surprised.
2: Jules?
4: Yeah, it's that French front four. Incredible attacking flair, attacking talent. Olise, Dembele, probably doing this game, I think, and Mbappe up front in the form of their lives together. So I think it'd be very difficult for Morocco to contain them. As simple as that, and I see France scoring more goals than Morocco. You know?
2: What about England against Norway, Shaq? That's harder to call, isn't it?
5: It sure is that. Listen, I think Norway have surprised everybody in this tournament. We know they had the pieces, but we wanted to see them put it together. They did that in Nyland in goal and Erling Haaland up at the other end. They can keep them out, and we know Erling Haaland can certainly score them. They are not to be taken at all lightly. England get here by virtue of what I feel has been their best performance away in Mexico. Again, that they had every reason to lose, yet they ground out a performance that and showed a character that I'm not sure I've seen an England team do before. I make England's favorite for this, but again, it is not going
2: to be. Is England your pick?
5: Against Norway, yes.
2: Okay, good. I'm just checking.
5: That's what I just finished up saying.
2: Well, you said they were favourites, but that doesn't necessarily mean...
5: That's my pick, Dan, yes.
2: Okay.
4: England, for me, I know the pressure would be on England because for Norway, now quarterfinals was probably the objective at the start of the tournament. They've got nothing to lose really anymore. But I think England are better overall in every line, pretty much. Even up front, I still think Kane is better than Haaland. And I just think that this England team now, especially after the epic win against Mexico, will have the edge.
2: In the other semi-finals, in other quarterfinals, I think it's fair to say that Argentina are the favourites along with Spain. Out of those two games, which is the most likely to see an upset?
3: I go for that Argentina-Switzerland. I don't see Spain having trouble that much against Belgium, with all due respect to Belgium, because Spain are, for me, the favorites, one of the favorites of the World Cup. Argentina, it can be an upset. I think the Swiss can trouble them, and they didn't show consistency that I was talking about the Viking. So I go for Switzerland in that game.
5: I agree. I do think both Spain and Argentina go through, but I think if there's an upset to come from one of those, it's Argentina-Switzerland. Argentina haven't been tested, certainly not in this way. I'm not at all convinced by Belgium on the other side of that question.
4: Yeah, I agree with Spain. We're going to beat Belgium, and I think Switzerland will give some problem to Argentina, who will still win eventually, but yeah, I will go for that.
2: France are the favourites still as we reach the final eight of the World Cup. We
3: That's only fair.
2: Some incredible matches so far, and we expect even more as this tournament continues.
1: And it continues on Thursday with the first of the quarterfinals, Morocco and France. Morocco will be without star forward Ismaël Sabari. He was replaced 22 minutes into Morocco's 3-0 round of 16 win over Canada on Saturday in Houston. He's had testing done and analysis over the last few days to figure out the extent of the hamstring injury. The team says it appears to have shown the strain is not too severe to keep him out of the entire competition. World Cup update brought to you by Gusto. 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SportsCenter All Night continues. 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
1: The Lynx win. Cheryl Reeve picking up an NBA coaching record 380th win. Arthur Ferry advances to the semifinals at Wimbledon. Qualifier, who grew up near Wimbledon, is now in the semis. Some pretty impressive pitching performances in Major League Baseball Wednesday.
22: Public address announcer Guy Junker just announced Mason Montgomery on the mound, and this crowd greeted that announcement with a cascade of boos. They're still not happy because Jared Jones was pitching a perfect game through six innings.
1: Tossed six innings of perfect baseball, 77 pitches, but as you heard, removed from the game. Sports Radio 93.7, The Fan. Braves go on to beat the Pirates 3-0. Jones, second perfect game bid of at least six innings by a Pirates pitcher this season. Paul Skeens did it back in April. Meanwhile, Blue Jays shut off the Giants 10-0. Dylan Cease went eight innings, eight plus of no-hit ball. Took the no-hitter to the ninth inning, gave up a leadoff single to Elia Ramos. Finished with 118 pitches thrown.
23: Yeah, I think, I mean, especially with going into the break and extra rest and all that, I kept saying whatever it takes, you know. So I guess in my mind I thought maybe 130 at that point was what it was looking like.
1: Heading towards 130, But 118 was the number when he lost the no-hitter. 11th consecutive start with at least 7 strikeouts. Blue Jays do get the win. But pitchers getting pulled. Dylan Cease could have gone farther, whereas Jones was pulled after 77 pitches. ESPN insider Buster Olney.
3: There's no question about it. The other day when Yuri Perez, 23 years old, you know, had that opportunity, 7 perfect innings for the Marlins, and I'm watching it play out, I'm like, there's no chance he's going to finish. Because in this era, they do absolutely adhere to the script, to the pitch counts, and there was no chance he was going to finish this game, with the one possible outlier being the veteran starter who's already gotten paid, right? Mm-hmm. It has a relationship with the manager. And Dylan Cease fell into that category, you know, and I think that's part of the reason why he had an opportunity to push his pitch count today, because he's gotten paid. And John Schneider, the Blue Jays manager, is going to give him that opportunity. But it's very rare in baseball now that the manager has the starch to be able to do that. You know, gone are the days when a manager can tell Johan Santana, yeah, go ahead and try to throw 130 pitches while you're completing a no-hitter.
4: Buster, is this because it's the front office's decision, or are these managers that are making these decisions?
3: Without a doubt, it's the managers who are executing the decision, but the decision's made in the front office, which is funny because I can remember Billy Bean, of course, who he's one of the godfathers of Moneyball and in modern day analytics. He told me a story about how his front office came to him. And I want to say this about 2007, 2008, and they were prescribing 180 inning limits for pitchers in the minor leagues. And his response was, well, what's that based on? What's the science? Why 180? Why not 178? Why not 182? He was pushing them what is it one size fits all? Because we know these guys are different. And I really think it comes down to this. You know this, if someone doesn't pitch, they're not going to get hurt.
4: Yeah.
3: And so I think that teams are sort of going to that default. You know what? 90 sounds good, so idiots like Buster won't criticize me if my guy goes down with Tommy John.
1: Speaking of strong outings, Padres starter Michael King with his 5th start of the season with at least 6 innings and either 1 or 0 runs allowed. Padres beat the Diamondbacks 10-4, the 10 runs being a season high. Dodgers, Rockies, much closer. 3-3 game in the 8th.
5: The 3-2 pitch. That swings, base hit, center field. Edmund scores. Dodgers take the lead. For Mookie Betts, that is the 32nd go-ahead run batted in the 8th inning or later.
1: First go-ahead hit in the 7th inning or later this season, though. That go-ahead hit capping a 9-pitch at-bat. AM 570 LA Sports. Dodgers a 4-3 win over the Rockies. Dodgers taking 2 of 3. Rockies haven't won a series at Dodger Stadium in 5 years, since August of 2021. Dodgers with their 20th series win this season. Yankees have been struggling of late.
5: Cole looks back at second. And the pitch is driven in the air, deep toward right center. Over on the right is Schumann, looking up at the wall. It's off the bottom of the wall. And ricochets away for extra bases. Rounding third, scoring Fortes. Stopping a third is Diaz. At second with a double is Jonathan Aranda.
1: 620 WDAE, Rays a 3-0 shutout of the Yankees. Good news for New York. They only struck out 11 times in this game, snapping a streak of back-to-back 17 strikeout games. Yankees' 20th straight game with 5 runs or fewer, the team's longest streak since 1991. Nationals pulling away from the Astros.
5: Now the pitch, swing by Garcia, drive in the air to deep right center field. It's way back. It's going. It's gone. Goodbye. Luis Garcia Jr. has done it again.
1: Home run number 20, drove in 3 of the 8 runs the Nationals scored. Washington an 8-2 win over the Astros. Nationals Radio Network. Sports Center All Night, ESPN Radio. We learned on Wednesday, Justin Verlander, 21 seasons in Major League Baseball. This will be the last.
19: Verlander, one strike away from 3,500 lifetime. He throws. He struck him out swinging. Fastball on the outside at 95. A milestone achievement for Justin Verlander.
2: One of the most decorated pitchers of his generation, right-hander Justin Verlander announced that 2026 will be his final major league season.
6: 2-2 the count. The pitch to Hafner, and he waves at it. 99-mile-an-hour fastball. And Verlander has his first major league strikeout.
2: After being taken second overall by the Tigers in the 2004 draft, Verlander took home Rookie of the Year honors in 2006. He and Don Newcomb are the only players to be named the league's top rookie, MVP, and Cy Young in their careers.
7: Short toss to Cabrera, and Justin Verlander turns in a gem. An absolute gem here at Comerica Park.
2: Verlander took home his first of three Cy Young awards while still with the Tigers in 2011. That same season, he was named American League MVP, joining Clayton Kershaw and Shohei Ohtani as the only pitchers to win the award since 1993.
8: Here's a 1-2.
7: Swing and a miss. Gardner goes down. That's 14 strikeouts for Verlander.
8: He's not getting older. He's getting better.
2: Verlander won two more Cy Youngs while with the Astros in 2019 and 2022. He's one of 11 to win the award at least three times and one of nine to win it with multiple teams.
7: And that'll do it. The Houston Astros have won the World Series. And they celebrate their second title in the last six seasons.
2: While in Houston, Verlander was part of two World Series champion teams. He has more strikeouts than any other pitcher in postseason history and ranks second in wins and innings pitched.
7: Swing and a miss. Got him on a high fastball. And Justin Verlander with his 300th strikeout of the season.
2: Verlander will finish his career top 10 all-time in strikeouts in the regular season. And he's one of five pitchers with at least five seasons of 250 strikeouts.
7: And that is the ball game. A no-hitter! Justin Verlander, the third of his career. How about Justin Verlander?
1: Justin Verlander calling it a career after 21 seasons, trying to get back from his recent injuries. He's had setbacks, as he still intends to get back this season as well. The ESPN Radio ESPYs auction is back for the first time since 2020. 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Once-in-a-lifetime sports and entertainment experiences are up for bid, including a chance to announce an official NFL draft pick at the 2027 NFL Draft in Washington. A couple of passes to the sold-out Star Wars celebration honoring the 50th anniversary of Star Wars, A New Hope. And VIP access to ESPN shows like NFL Live, SportsCenter, First Take, The Rich Eisen Show, and much more. 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Tune into the 2026 ESPYs, July 15th, 8 p.m. Eastern, ABC, and the ESPN app. Right now, SportsCenter all night, Mark Cuban accusing the Dallas Mavericks, their governor, of freezing the team's former majority owner out of business opportunities. It's making the accusation against current governor Patrick Dumont. The Dallas Morning News reporting that Cuban alleges adversarial business practices in his bid to move the team about 10 miles north of downtown to the former site of a Dallas mall. Cuban sold his majority stake in 2023, but said he had an agreement to continue running basketball operations, but that Dumont gave former GM Nico Harrison full control of the basketball side. Harrison, of course, wound up being fired in November after the slow start to the season. Where will LeBron James be this season?
24: Once again, the NBA world waiting with bated breath for LeBron James to make up his mind and cast his lot with some NBA team.
25: LeBron James wants to be in a competing environment. He wants to play meaningful basketball.
26: If he was here, I'd say this is your best chance to win. You can win here in Philadelphia.
27: This is one of the more fascinating NBA free agencies we've ever seen because LeBron's asking price is so low and his impact could be so high, which enables so many different teams to give themselves a chance.
1: So many teams in play. Bob Myers, the former Warriors exec, making an appearance Wednesday on an episode of Game Over, a podcast with Max Kellerman and Rich Paul, the CEO of Clutch Sports, who famously represents LeBron James.
26: If he was here, I'd say I honestly believe this is your best chance to win. You have to decide all the other things that are equally important because it's his life, right? He has to play. He has to face the scrutiny of his decision that half the people will say, you should have done this or should have done that. They'll criticize him for whatever, which is his life, so he's been through all that. What I would just say is, if it's about winning, let's talk about this team. You can win here in Philadelphia.
1: ESPN insider Brian Windhorst.
27: Bob Myers was obviously a teammate of ours at ESPN for a couple of years. I spent a lot of time with him. He's very smart. He knows that right now LeBron is not taking meetings with these teams that are pitching him. So this was Bob Myers' attempt to pitch directly to LeBron James. You know, in 2010, the meetings came in private and office building. In 2026, they come via podcast. Welcome to the modern era. And look, you don't think podcasts are important in LeBron's world? J.J. Redick did a podcast with LeBron and ended up as head coach of the Lakers. So podcasts can get things done. Bob Myers is very well aware of that. He was speaking to an audience of one, and he got his message across. I don't think any of it was anything LeBron didn't know, but Bob taking the time out was his way of trying to get LeBron to pay attention to the 76ers.
1: And when the dust settles, where is LeBron? ESPN analyst Sinead Ogwumike and Monica McNutt.
0: When I look at where LeBron would take his talents next, I'm thinking of where he's going to have the least mileage in terms of games played and experience and the most youth around him that he can help move forward. And I know folks will debate on what role he wants to have in his next stop. But I think Cleveland, I personally am a big fan of the full circle moment of it all, the storybook of it all. I think Donovan Mitchell is one of the better options in terms of superstars that are in their prime still that he could be paired with.
9: To me, this is it, the lineup here, because when I bring out my Rich Paul, you know, whiteboard.
0: Okay.
9: I put up this starting lineup and I'm like, this is plug and play. I know you like that, Wendy. For LeBron James, you have a point guard in James Harden who has completely moved, or at least he should at this point, to straight up facilitator knocking down open shots. You have Donovan Mitchell who's locked in for the long term. And when we talk about his tenure, he has been a four-time All-Star, three-time All-NBA when he's worn a Cleveland Cavaliers uniform, averaging 27 points per game. He's one of the top best players in the league. Evan Mobley, a DPOY, and Jared Allen, who people sleep on the fact that he's two-way. He was once an All-Star, but you know, like, he's the type of guy that in the playoffs can provide a necessary oomph.
10: That works.
9: Especially in the front court. So when I look at the field and starting fives in Cleveland, and I'm LeBron James and I love being at home, getting that home cooking, I might see like, oh, I can just insert myself at the three. We can play small ball with me at the four. We can go super big and play with me at the three. There are options here that might actually really work.
0: I love what you did there, because the shortcoming, guys, as we've seen the last couple seasons for the Cavs, has been being able to show up in the playoffs. This year, yes, Donovan Mitchell and James Harden are able to achieve something by getting to the Eastern Conference Finals. If LeBron is healthy, and that's been an if at this point in his career, but if he's healthy, he could be the confidence that they might need.
1: And what about those offers that might be out there? ESPN insider Shyam Charania.
11: And a LeBron James, Rich Paul, they're continuing to sift through the leading contenders, the different options, the different teams that have been pitching Rich Paul over the last week since LeBron James informed the Lakers that he's going to be moving on elsewhere. That includes Golden State, Cleveland, Miami, Philadelphia, Minnesota. What we do know, though, is LeBron James wants to be in a competitive, competing environment. He wants to play meaningful basketball. But as far as the timeline, there is no timetable. LeBron James does not appear to be in a rush. The last couple weeks has been a lot of family, friends, and golf for LeBron James. Over the last couple weeks, he spent time in the Ohio area, in Akron. He spent time with his close friends and family. That includes Brandon Weems, his close friend, longtime childhood friend, who is now a leading executive with the Cleveland Cavaliers under president of basketball operations, Kobe Altman.
1: Cavs Heat in the mix. There's some poetry to those potential landing spots. How do we like the potential fit in Philly? ESPN insider Brian Windhorst.
27: Well, I like LeBron's fit everywhere because I've watched him play with hundreds of teammates everywhere he's gone, all across the basketball landscape, and he's pretty much been great in all the spots. He's played in the Olympics with Allen Iverson and in the Olympics with Steph Curry. He's played center and point guard in the same game with the Lakers a couple of months ago. He can fit with any team. I'm not worried about the fit. I think what you would say is LeBron going to Philadelphia would feel awkward at first. In fact, LeBron going anywhere other than Miami or Cleveland right now would feel awkward, but that doesn't mean that it couldn't happen. But I have very little worries about fit with LeBron.
1: LeBron James in free agency with decision to make. College football back in the spotlight. SportsCenter All Night continues. It's ESPN Radio.
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29: 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I care deeply about creating a world we can all fully participate in, free from stigma, misperceptions, and barriers. 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
30: As families head into summer travel season, there's one thing many people forget to plan for. What happens if someone gets sick when you're away from home? Joining us now is Dr. Peter McCullough with some smart ways to be prepared before summer begins. Doctor, summer is supposed to be relaxing, but travel can come with surprises. 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
31: Because there's always stress about getting sick on a trip and then ending up in the urgent care.
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31: Various forms of food poisoning or traveler's diarrhea, getting viral upper respiratory tract infections that get too far along and they become a bacterial secondary infection like a bronchitis, then of course usual things like bladder infections, yeast infections.
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1: 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Scrutiny is increasing on NIL agreements in college. The clearinghouse that those deals go through says it has rejected nearly $90 million in NIL deals since its inception a year ago, the group releasing a report on Wednesday. Meanwhile, the NCAA is sending a letter of inquiry to Cincinnati, centering on former quarterback Brendan Sorsby's time there. Sorsby, of course, ruled permanently ineligible by the NCAA this spring after admitting to placing thousands of sports bets over the past 4 years, including his two seasons with Cincinnati before transferring to Texas Tech this offseason. ESPN's Heather Dinich.
2: I think the biggest thing was just the initial shock of the fact that the NCAA could not enforce its own rule about gambling. That was a new low. And of all of the things that people disagree on throughout college athletics, it seemed to be from coast to coast, there was a universal response to that. And it was, this can't be right. But I think one of the things that came out of it, though, is what the Big Ten and the SEC have been talking about all spring at their meetings that I attended, which was, is there a way that we as conferences can find ways to create and enforce rules? Because right now, college athletics is ungovernable. Because anytime the NCAA tries to make a rule, somebody turns around and sues them.
1: As for Cincinnati, their officials declined to comment on the matter at Big 12 Media Days in Texas on Wednesday. 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Back to baseball. Angels route the Rangers 13-1, 12-run victory, their largest since beating the Rockies 25-1 in June of 2023. Rangers' largest loss and the most runs allowed this season. Mets a 6-2 win over the Royals. Mets have won 3 of 4 following their three-game losing streak.
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1: When you're working on a possible no-hit bid, as Dylan Cease was for Toronto in the 8th inning, you need your defense to have your back. Sportsnet 590 The Fan.
4: And the 1-0 is hit in the air out to center field, racing back partial onto the warning track, makes the grab as he crashes into the wall. What a play by Dalton Varsho, and we're still going now with one out in the 8th. A big defensive play from the Blue Jays center fielder.
20: Number 4.
1: Braves were on the wrong side of a perfect game bid until they broke that up in the 7th, then took control of the game in the 8th. 680 The Fan.
5: Varsho swings at a fly ball in well, deep left center field. Reynolds on the run, to the wall. That thing is out of here! The former Pirate comes back to Pittsburgh and launches one to the deepest part of the yard. It's 2-0 Braves as the stalemate is over.
20: Number 3.
1: The team that leads all of baseball in runs scored? That would be Washington. Nationals Radio Network.
4: Now the pitch, swing by Garcia, drive in the air to deep right center field. It's way back. It's going, going. It's gone. Goodbye. Luis Garcia Jr. has done it again. Unbelievable.
20: Number 2.
1: 26-year-old Alex Roden was called back up to the Twins on Tuesday. Wednesday saw his first big league action of the year. Treasure Island Baseball Network.
6: Here's the pitch. Swung on and hit high in the air. Deep right field for Roden. That ball is off the wall, and the Twins will win it on an Allen Roden double to right. The Twins walk off the Guardians. 6-5, your final score. The Twins are mobbing Roden in right center field.
20: Number 1.
1: Cardinals avoid a sweep, and Alec Burleson matches the longest shot of his career. Cardinals Radio Network.
5: Here it is for Burleson. A swing and a long one. Right field. That ball is long gone. Burleson, a two-run shot off a lefty, Jared Koenig. The Cardinals have extended the lead to 5-0. He hit that ball so hard it couldn't go foul.
1: 443 feet, in fact, matching the longest homer of his career. He's hit 63 of them in his career. Cubs, a 9-7 win over the Orioles. 9 combined homers, tying the most in a 9-inning game this season. All of those instances involve the Cubs. Pete Crow Armstrong hitting his 21st. Marlins, a 2-0 shutout of the Mariners. Marlins have won 15 of their last 17 home games. Best 17-game home streak since 2003. They went on to win the World Series. Red Sox, a 5-0 shutout of the White Sox for their 5th straight win. Well, speaking of putting up zeros, that's next. SportsCenter All Night continues. It's ESPN Radio.
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0: back on the court Wednesday against L.A.
1: Really disappointing loss for the Sparks to the Storm. Kaitlyn Clark with her first three-point make tonight.
0: She finished with 9 points. Fever losing to the Sparks, 106-92. L.A. outscoring the Fever 60-38 in the paint. Nneka Ogwumike, a team high, 24 points in the win for L.A. Mersey, Ferry crosses to the semis. That's next. SportsCenter All Night continues. 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
0: 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Wimbledon Wednesday, the last American man is bouncing the

0: Quarterfinals, Taylor Fritz bowing out in straight sets to the 2 seed, Alexander Zverev, who gets his 3rd consecutive major semifinal appearance. First at Wimbledon, 5th active man to reach the semis in all 4 majors. His matchup in the semis, probably the best storyline of the tournament.
1: 3 match points.
2: Resets to those 6-4, 7-6.
1: The wild card, 6-0. The British wild card in the semi-finals of Wimbledon. Extraordinary. Flavio Cavoli, well beaten, gracious at the net. And Arthur Ferry, who grew up so close to center court, now seems to own it.
0: Arthur Ferry, qualifier, 5th British man to reach the Wimbledon semi-finals in the Open era. Last to do it was Andy Murray 7 times. Ferry advancing in straight sets on Wednesday, 4th men's wild card in the Open era to reach a major semi. First player ranked outside the top 100 to make a Wimbledon semifinal since Goran Ivanišević won the title in 2001. Ferry grew up a stone's throw from Wimbledon and now playing in the semis. Coverage continues on ESPN. Right now, SportsCenter all night.
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13: 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Wimbledon Wednesday, the last American man is bounced in the quarterfinals. Taylor Fritz bowing out in straight sets to the 2 seed, Alexander Zverev, who gets his 3rd consecutive major semifinal appearance. First at Wimbledon, 5th active man to reach the semis in all 4 majors. His matchup in the semis, probably the best storyline of the tournament.
14: 3 match points.
15: Games.
16: Oh, what days these are for Arthur Ferry.
15: Resets to those 6-4, 7-6.
16: The wild card, 6-9. The British wild card in the semi-finals of Wimbledon. Extraordinary. Flavio Cavoli.

0: six guys in their current roster who shot over 37.5% from three last year. So they have shooters. Don't have the traditional ones that people think of because they don't have the specialist types, which I don't think work anymore.
1: But see, here's the thing, Ab. I'm not talking about somebody that's like a specialist. I'm talking about somebody that is a consistent shooter, and I'm not talking about a one season sample size.
0: Right.
1: Like, what are your career averages? Who are you really? Right. Check the back of the baseball card. Don't give me the one off, the aberration. Right. I love THJ. I think he's a good player.
0: That's the one, obviously. Yeah,
1: I understand that, but I love him. But he doesn't solve your shooting problems. Davion Mitchell is not enough. The Andrew Wiggins, God bless him, not enough when it comes to perimeter shooting. And so those are not names that are top of mind when you think of guys that can consistently thump it from the outside, guys that you can rely on in big spots to make big shots. And so that's the question. Where are those guys coming from?
0: Mark in Florida watching on ESPN2. Mark, you want a new team or an old team for LeBron James and favorite game at recess growing up?
2: Good morning, fellas. I love the show. Been watching for over a year faithfully. Shout out to Small. Sorry, she's not there. But I'm gonna say new team, and I'm gonna say specifically the Philadelphia 76ers because of the trade, the Jaylen Brown trade. I think that if he really wants to win, that team looks really poised to do it. Embiid is always a question mark with his health and everything, but I'm gonna go new team, even though it would be weird to see him in a different jersey.
0: Yeah, that's the thing. It would still be weird, but that would be a fascinating storyline. And favorite recess game growing up?
2: Four square as well.
0: Oh, yes.
2: You know, you get to the top, you know what I'm saying? When you get to that one spot and you get to stay up there for a long time, everybody trying to get around and take you down, I love it.
0: Yeah, I forgot about that. Yeah, you rotate up to, like, the main spot with that box that you're in, the four square box ball, whatever it's called there. That's a good one. Yeah, but, CeCe, the idea of seeing him in a new uniform this late, here's the one thing that scares me about that. Does it become one of those things that we look at and say, hey, remember when Hakeem Olajuwon was on the Raptors? Remember when Patrick Ewing was on the Sonics and the Magic? Like, I understand how great LeBron was last year, and he was. But in my head, I go to that place of, if, God forbid, he falls off and he's not nearly as good, that uniform he's in would be weird if it was the new one versus, oh, remember he went back to that 1 year for the Cavs and, all right, he wasn't the same player, but it was a great final year and a great send-off. It would feel more right than a hypothetical bad year, which he's never had, in a new uniform.
1: Yeah, Michael Jordan playing for the Wizards was weird, but it didn't tarnish his legacy in any way, shape, or form.
0: Yeah, and he averaged 20 points a game with the Wizards.
1: And he played in all the games.
0: Yeah.
1: So I don't think it tarnishes his legacy, especially if he views the Philadelphia 76ers as giving him a better chance to contend for a championship. And quite frankly, based on what I saw in the postseason and based on what the Cleveland Cavaliers' explanations were for some of their shortcomings, I would have angst about rejoining that organization as well.
0: Yeah, I actually think he would have a lot of work to do with that organization. Like, I think he would have to do more work than anywhere else with them. And I'm not talking about, like, oh, he's going to have to rebound more. No, like, all right, come here. All right, we got to go to dinner, and I got to explain.
1: They
0: don't
1: have a killer
0: instinct.
1: Ev, they don't have a killer instinct.
0: Right.
1: They don't. I know the Sixers have a killer instinct because I know they got another finals MVP on the team.
0: Mm.
1: What's the other franchise that offers him that?
0: Miami.
1: There are very few spots. You're talking about Denver, Miami, and then the Golden State Warriors. Like,
0: actually, all
1: those
0: of them,
1: are very.
0: Now that I think about it,
1: well, Minnesota doesn't.
0: Yeah.
1: Minnesota doesn't. So yeah, Cleveland doesn't. So,
0: yeah. Can I throw one other curveball at this whole thing? We're saying you're saying you'd rather a new team than an old team. I'm saying I kind of lean towards old team unless it's Golden State. If you believe anyone out there believes that he has not made up his mind yet. Are we 1,000% sure the Lakers are off the board altogether?
1: I don't think they should be. I don't think they should be, Ev. I mean, if you look at what the Lakers are now and some of the moves that they've made in free agency and via trade, I don't think they should be.
0: But only he can
1: know how he felt about how the Lakers have handled this time and how they've handled everything with the franchise post Luka Doncic trade. Only he has the answer to how he feels in you know, the state of play when it comes to the things that the organization has done to make him still feel welcome there. I don't know that. Only he knows that, he and Rich Paul. So, but I still think from a basketball standpoint, there's a lot to like with what the Lakers are bringing to the party.
0: Coming up, how is it possible that a critique of a situation 1 year ago today still exists 1 year later exactly the same way? We'll explain next. We're on Sportsmanlike, presented by Progressive Insurance.
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10: As families head into summer travel season, there's one thing many people forget to plan for. What happens if someone gets sick when you're away from home? Joining us now is Dr. Peter McCullough with some smart ways to be prepared before summer begins. Doctor, summer is supposed to be relaxing, but travel can come with surprises. So why is summer a time when families should think ahead medically?
11: Because there's always stress about getting sick on a trip and then ending up in the urgent care.
10: What are some of the most common issues that families will run into during these summer trips from a medical standpoint?
11: Various forms of food poisoning or traveler's diarrhea, getting viral upper respiratory tract infections that get too far along and they become a bacterial secondary infection like a bronchitis, then of course usual things like bladder infections, yeast infections.
10: So what do you recommend people do before they leave on their trip?
11: Everybody should consider having a medical emergency kit. Nowadays, we can

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0: 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So here we are, an opportunity for David Kaplan one more time, Shay, to be able to just lean back into the chair and just enjoy the Cubs beating up on the Baltimore Orioles. That's what happened yesterday as the Orioles once again just laid down against the Cubs. It was an interesting game, especially toward the back end of it, because the Orioles made a game of it. But yet you just kind of knew the Cubs would be able to steamroll right through the Baltimore Orioles. And on the other side of the tracks with the Chicago White Sox, well, here's the thing. You're going to lose ball games. It's just what it is. There's going to be ups and downs. I just never thought that, boy, Murakami is so important that he's going to have to come in on a red cape to be able to save this offense. And again, when you look at what's happening with the White Sox and watching this young team, again, ups and downs all the time. But in this situation, I think that you have to be able to identify when you do go through a losing streak, who's going to be able to pick up the slack. And Murakami's coming back at some point. But again, what I look at on the White Sox side of things is looking at this lineup. And it's the same cast of characters and players that have come through out of nowhere for the White Sox. But I would like to have at some point for Will Venable to have more of a consistent lineup for the Chicago White Sox. Like, I saw the lineup come out yesterday, and Vargas was at the top. Now, again, he's an on-base percentage guy. He's at the top, yes. But I'd like to have something a little bit more on a regular basis, looking at Antonacci at the top of the lineup or someone else. I know that there's a number of guys that's come through, Cap, but I'd like to have something a little bit more consistent for the young players, so that way when they come into the ballpark, it's like, yeah, I'm used to being at the top of the lineup, or yeah, I could be at the second or third. It moved around a little bit, and still no offense for the Sox yesterday.
1: No, the offense was terrible, and you know that's 13 innings, correct me if I'm wrong, J.H., that they have not scored a single run against the two starters that the Red Sox threw out there. Mm-hmm. Bennett last night, Tolley the night before. Those guys were dominant. But my question to you is, okay, if you put Antonacci at the top, you're going old school, like a, you know, more of a flea type at the top.
0: Mm-hmm.
1: Speedy, little pop, not much. And that's not what the game is today. The game is you put your best hitter at number one to get him the most at bats in the game. And for me, Vargas is the best hitter on the team.
0: I'm just surprised because we have not seen this on a regular basis with Vargas at the top of the lineup. I just think that at some point, Venable's got to get a rhythm going with his lineup and go, okay, these are the guys I can depend on, one through four or one through five, and then move forward. I don't think Antonacci should be, was he six yesterday? Vargas, Grichich, Colson Montgomery, Mydroth, and then Antonacci. I think that if he gets on, Cap, he can steal a base for you. And I kind of like that at the top of the lineup. He's a good contact hitter.
1: Who are you, Earl Weaver?
0: I'm just saying. You know what I mean.
1: You like to have a little flea at the top, a guy with back control at two, and then three big sluggers, three, four, five, to knock him in.
0: I didn't ask for Acuna at the top. That would have been really old school. Just that guy that just chops it in the ground and just runs fast.
1: Hey, he had two hits yesterday.
0: So I'm just saying. I just want a little rhythm in the lineup. Like, I'm not blaming Venable. I'm just saying, like, at some point here, you got to be able to look at your healthy bodies, guys that are there day in and day out, and just say, I'm good with this lineup. I don't want Craig, you know, putting Bregman in there, you know, at the top for just because. But I just think I like to have a little rhythm at the top of the lineup. That's all.
1: The rhythm's going to be that Vargas is going to be at the top of the lineup.
0: For the rest of the season?
1: I would think. So you get the most possible at-bats for him. Where's Murakami slot in? He's coming back here any day.
0: Mm-hmm.
1: Is that going to be in the three hole? I mean, if you were connecting the dots and writing the lineup, Will Venable's driving to the ballpark right now, and he's like, okay, this Hood thinks he knows everything. I want him to make out the lineup today. What's your batting order?
0: Well, first of all, I got to get the Sun Times and write and use my marker and then write it out. I need some time for that.
1: That's what I do on the back of the paper.
0: That's right. So let me get my newspaper and my red pen, and then I'll write one out for you.
1: I would have, let's see how exactly how.
2: Oh, my right, God.
0: Hold on.
1: I think Vargas is your best hitter. I really do.
0: Hold on. Sidebar, may I approach?
1: Oh. Yeah, brought to you by Ankin Law, 312-6 million for the single best personal injury attorney in Illinois, the award-winning Howard Ankin.
3: I'm going to sign my ball.
0: Because Cap is about to pretend to care about what the White Sox put out as a lineup, and I am here to reveal to the people, Hoodie, you were right. Cap doesn't care about you, the White Sox fan. Texted me yesterday while I'm enjoying my evening. I'm watching the Cubs, I'm watching the White Sox, and I'm keeping an eye on baseball scores around the league. And I see the Tigers are winning, and I get a text from Cap. I just bet the Tigers at 9-1 to win the Central, kid.
3: Oh.
1: That it's just a money-making opportunity.
3: No. Wait. I didn't get that text. You decide to send that to Shay Norling.
1: Damn.
3: Huh.
1: I did.
3: Huh.
1: Damn.
3: Right here on the home of the White Sox, ESPN 1000.
1: It doesn't mean that you're not going to the playoffs. I just saw 9-1 of value, and I told him more than a month ago, that team is on the run. They're coming.
0: Well, now you bet them we can put a stop to it. Mush City has arrived.
1: And maybe that was my plan all along.
3: Well, adding to the mush list, but again, the question still stands. Why would you do that to me?
1: I didn't text you. That was supposed to be just for Shay and I's knowledge.
3: Oh, say on the air what you say on the aeroplane.
0: That's right.
3: 9-1. How about that? So folks, here's the thing. You can say what you want to say about me, but the one thing that I will tell you is the truth. Okay. I will always tell you the truth because I'm the truth teller around here on this program. And I will tell you that David Kaplan overall does not care about the White Sox. And so much so that he would put a ticket on the Tigers, putting his money where his mouth is, when he could actually be putting a ticket on the White Sox. I understand, maybe not as much of a value for you because they're a first-place team, but that's not necessarily you rooting for the Sox to do well when you bet on the Tigers. Here's David Kaplan.
1: Again, I have different tickets on different teams. I do.
3: How about that Sox ticket?
0: Win total under.
1: I don't have the win total under. I did not bet that.
3: How about that ticket on the Sox?
1: I did not bet them, and all the value's gone. I should have bet them when they were, what were they, 24-1 or something to win the division?
3: Uh-huh.
1: Weren't they at one point after the season had started? Yeah, I think they were. And Shay said, you should bet that. I'm like, let me see how it goes. Next thing I know, it plummeted. Yeah, because they were rolling. I missed the window. So I'm trying to ride the crest, so to speak.
3: I appreciate your, humoring me to just talk about the White Sox every now and then on the broadcast. I appreciate you just patting me on the head. Thank you very much. Just to be able to check a box. All right, got that Sox talk out of the way. Now let's talk about a real team, the Chicago National League Ball Club. You couldn't care less. You could have put a ticket on the White Sox, and you bet against us, the White Sox fan, for the Tigers, to try to prove a point to Shay. I mean, it's not because
1: that was
3: you
1: why
3: care.
1: I did it.
3: But why? Again, 42-50, and now you jump in. So when you bet for the Tigers, you know you're betting against the Sox. You understand that, right? Huh?
1: Kind
3: of. Oh, my God.
0: And you hurt me personally because you're going to mush this. Now I have any budding hope I had. I might as well snuff it out in the crib now that your stink is all over it.
1: Damn.
3: Why do you do these things? And then you're always in constant backpedal, in denial. No, I like both teams. One thing you are not, you're not Marshall Kaplan, who cared about both teams. Boys, there's Chicago on the front. Why can't you root for both?
1: Yep, my late dad did say that.
3: Well?
1: I'm just telling you, this is not a bet against the Sox.
0: It is, though. It actually is. That's like saying you're going to bet the Packers to win the division, but I'm not betting against the Bears. Of course you are.
1: My God.
3: I like to ask you, Cap, just overall, why are you a bad guy? Why are you a bad guy? Why can't you just be just a dude? Like, you know what?
1: I am a dude. No, a dude looks for value. Tommy Waddle trained me to look for value. 9-1? And I told Shay more than a month ago, I don't care what your stupid analytics say. My eyes tell me that team's coming. and they get Skubal back, they're going to be tough to beat. And guess what? Skubal is in the media scrum talking about adding on to that team. Yeah, we're going to add on. And when they started playing better, Norling would not even admit it. What are you looking at? Well, maybe I know more baseball than you, Shay.
3: Well, I would imagine that you do. I mean, you were there when the game was invented. So, of course.
2: That's true.
3: So, of course, you would know more to baseball than anything. I just don't understand why you're such a bad guy with this. Here we are in July, and you could just be like, Hoodie, you know what? You, Dr. Brew, Guff, you know, I'm rooting for your team. I'm hoping that your team could be at the top because it's a great sports story, great Chicago sports story. Nope. I'm going to turn my back on the White Sox and bet the Tigers. I just don't know why you aren't more like, well, that's exactly what happened. I'm laying out the truth.
1: That is not the truth.
3: You didn't bet the Tiger?
1: I didn't say that.
3: Oh, well.
2: This is, Hoodie, I think we take calls on this. Is it or is it not a bet against the White Sox? It's exactly what it is.
1: No, because the chances are they're not going to win the division of the Tigers. I just saw 9-1 win. Great content for the show. All right.
3: You use your money for great content on the show. Is that what happened?
1: Well, it's not like I got $1,000 on them.
3: Yeah, but Mindy was going to check you on that, like everything else that you put your money on.
1: She's out of town. She has no idea.
3: She will be checking. She'll be checking what's going on. I just don't know why you can't be more like Mike Kaplan, the weatherman on Channel 32.
1: Oh, my God.
3: I mean, there's a guy that just gives it to you straight.
1: He doesn't even know how to spell it, right?
3: A smile. There's a nod and a smile. There's that comfort when you watch it. And you turn your back on the White Sox. Listen, as a Cub fan, I understand that. But I just wish you were just more honest and just say, hey, kid, I don't care about your team. You're the Poors and we're the Cubs. Just say
1: that,
3: it.
1: But that's not how I feel. Like, the radio station that I have pledged my life to, that I love being a teammate at,
3: again?
1: We're the home of the White Sox. My brother, the person I'm closest to in my life, is a White Sox fan. My radio brother is a White Sox fan. My partner, Guff, is a White Sox fan. My accountant is a White Sox fan. And on and on. I would like you guys to be happy, and from a selfish business perspective, it's good for everything I do in business. So, in the end, do I want the White Sox to win? Yes. Do I wish I would have bet them at the start when they were, I don't know, 100-1? Yes, I wish I had a ticket on the White Sox on every level. I wasn't smart enough to do that. But when I saw, oh man, Tigers are playing really well, 9-1. Boy, this would just be awesome to shut Norling up. Bam! Yeah. It's going to buy a dinner if they come back and win.
2: Yeah, I'll be so owned, Cap, if they come back and win. Oh, I'd be so disappointed.
1: I didn't say you'd be disappointed. You would just understand you were dead wrong.
2: Yeah, so what?
1: It'll make me happy.
2: I told you all offseason to bet the White Sox over. You looked at me like I had three heads.
1: I did not bet against them under. I didn't go under. I thought it was close. I said they'll win 70, 72. They're going to come in somewhere between 79 and 85.
3: Dead wrong. Just like Biggie once sang. That's exactly right. Dead wrong. I just don't understand why you just can't support the White Sox in their endeavor. No.
1: Oh, my
3: no,
1: God.
3: No, you don't. You know why? Because you got your old English D hanging out there for everyone to see that you're betting the Tigers.
1: My God.
3: It's unbelievable. Well, folks, if nothing else, once again, the brother's right. He couldn't care less about the White Sox. That's why he put his money on the Tiger just to stick it to Norling. So now he's pissed off. 2/4 of the show. And probably Jay Moore, too, if you ask him. Jay Moore probably not happy about this either.
4: I'm furious.
3: 3/4 of the show pissed off. Now this is what you've done.
1: But
3: congratulations.
1: If it cashes, I'm going to take the money and buy your guys dinner one night in Miami. Mm-hmm. Because if you go to truefantravel.com, you can go with the Cap and Jay Hood Show to watch us, hopefully, cook dolphin down in South Florida. December 10 to 14, truefantravel.com. You know how much fun we're going to have? Like, I was thinking about this yesterday. It was rainy up here. I'm like,
3: You bet the Tigers.
2: Yeah, hold on. I see what you're doing right now.
3: If I just move off, you see, here's the old Jedi mind trick. If I just move off this and talk about True Fan Travel, no one will think about me betting the Tiger against the White Sox. That's old. That's a Hall of Famer move there. Take that.
2: Also, how insulting to say to you, two White Sox fans, but if it wins, I'm going to buy you dinner.
1: Yeah, I'm going to buy you dinner either way, but it'd be nice to have the money in my pocket.
3: You can't wait to tell
1: you
3: that.
1: To be able to do it.
3: Yeah.
1: But I was thinking yesterday, boy, when I was a kid, Hoodie was already.

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1: This is how it should be done.
0: ESPN Chicago.
2: Ooh!
0: Sometimes the conversation can get away from the team on ESPN Chicago's Cap'n Jay Hood Show. 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
3: Just a quick sidebar, may I approach?
0: Sidebars on the Cap'n Jay Hood Show are presented by Ankin Law.
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0: on the ESPN Chicago app. 312-332-ESPN, 332-3776, our phone number. Shea Norling with the early sidebar, getting Aiken out of bed this morning because the Chicago White Sox are in first place. Despite them losing the last two games to the Boston Red Sox, they're still a game up on the Cleveland Guardians, and it is revealed, and I was not aware of this, but David Kaplan bet the Detroit Tigers to win the American League Central. And I'm saying, well, what are we doing here every morning? What the hell's that? What are we doing here every morning? Like, I thought we were hoping that the White Sox could stay in first place. It's a great story, but no. The 42-50 Tigers, you found value and put a ticket on them and not the White Sox. And we're asking, is that fair or foul?
1: Do you like what I'm wearing today?
0: A City Connect Chicago White Sox.
1: Southside Pride, baby, right there on my arm. There you go.
0: It's good for you to take it off the dog and you actually wear it.

0: for once.
1: I like this hoodie. Red and black.
0: Yeah, so did Maverick.
1: See my friend Brooks Boyer.
0: Yeah, I think it's very strange that it's got dog hair on it.
1: There's no dog hair on this, baby. I keep this thing locked in a vault to protect it.
0: You keep it in the corner to keep the mice away in that flat of yours. I think that's what it is.
2: He bought that too, hoodie, because there's enough plausible deniability. He can pretend it's Bulls gear.
0: The other thing also, like, you know he didn't buy that. He wouldn't drop dime on that. That's the same freebie I got.
3: Tiago Splitter. New coach.
0: That's exactly right. The same freebie I got. Folks, again, over here on this side of the table, I am the truth teller. He's going to make it seem like that he went into the White Sox store and got that. He didn't. He said, all right, thanks, Brooks, and then threw it in the corner. It's not even in Chicago with him.
1: This travels with me.
0: I'm sure, like a fungus. 312-332-ESPN, 332-3776 is our telephone number. Fair or foul, Charlotte, North Carolina. Woo! Listening on the ESPN Chicago app. Here is Chuck on Cap and J-Hood. Chuck, good morning.
4: I got a question for you, Cap. You know, I love you, but are you a dude or a douche? That's kind of douchey.
1: It's called value. That's all I did.
4: I get it.
0: Summer breeze.
1: Right?
4: You keep on the down low, right?
1: I thought the Pirates were going to come from whatever they were out, what were the Tigers out? 10? If I thought they were going to come back, I'd throw money on them too.
0: No shot.
1: I would.
0: That's a foul.
4: Can Jay Moore put a Twitch poll out there? Is Cappy a dude or a douche?
1: No. You get your own show, you can do one.
0: Well, Chuckles, I guess that you're not giving your poll question. You've already lobbied your complaint, and that'll be all.
2: Where was your Brewer bet when they were six back last year, Cap?
1: I didn't think about it until it was too late.
2: See that, Odie?
0: What, do you have a Cup ticket to win the division?
1: I don't.
0: Why don't you do it now?
1: What's the odds?
3: You got a Brewers ticket. You got a Brewers ticket, don't you?
1: I do not.
0: Don't be surprised. This guy. It's unbelievable. Right here on the home of the White Sox, ESPN Without. This is why I said this yesterday, Shay. 35th and Vet cannot wait to give Cap information over there. Oh, Cap, you've got to know about this. Let me call you about this. He's laughing at the White Sox at every turn. Laughing.
1: I've been wildly impressed with what they've accomplished. And when they add whoever Saturday, Rock Chulowski, Grady Emerson, Von Lackey.
0: Yeah.
1: That farm system will get a major boost. They're already one of the best. Just wait. They also had the 41st pick. They're going to get two of the top 41 players in the draft. That thing's rolling, and you know it.
0: Fair or foul, as we go to Yorkville, here's Zach on Cap and J-Hood. Zach, good morning.
5: Morning, guys. Hope you're having a good morning.
0: Yes, sir.
1: You too, brother.
5: Thank you. I'm a Cubs fan, so take that what you will. I would say it's fair in his situation. I think it's a win-win for him because if, you know, they don't win, he wins money. If they do win, the city of Chicago wins, the radio station wins, his friends win. And honestly, the way it's projecting right now, if they don't win, the AL is so bad in some areas that they'll still probably get a wild card. And we'll still be able to see some White Sox playoff baseball. I think it's fair, but once again, Cubs fan, hope you guys have a good morning. Thank you.
1: You too, Zach. Zach is correct. I'm in a win-win situation here.
2: You aren't. What happens if Cleveland wins the division?
1: As long as the Sox make the playoffs, it's a good thing for people in my life. I already mentioned them. It's a good thing for the radio station as a whole. Yes, it's great for the city. If a 9-1 horse that's up the track pulls Rich Strike or Golden Tempo and top of the stretch, you're like, where'd that horse come from? then I cash in and I spend it on you guys. So I think you guys are being foul because I'm going to buy you an amazing dinner. I've already booked it in Florida.
0: Okay, and then what? So you say that, why? And in front of open microphone, you bought us dinner, and that means what?
1: I'm just going to take you out for a beautiful night.
0: Okay.
2: But that would have happened irrelevant of betting the Tigers or otherwise. It doesn't matter if they win the division or not. That would have happened regardless.
1: Probably right.
0: So, all right, well, thanks for nothing.
2: All you've done is piss off Hoodie because of your fake White Sox support and piss me off because you put your stink all over what maybe I had little budding hope.
0: You're a bad guy. I'll fill the space. You're a bad guy.
1: Okay.
0: That's exactly what it is.
1: I'll take it.
0: Do you enjoy, by the way, as I told you, Cap, the Adirondack lawn chair that you're in watching this Baltimore Cub series? Huh? Nice and comfortable, huh?
1: Until Caleb Thielbar came in the game.
0: It's a little tight in the late innings. But you know what, Cap?
1: Yeah.
0: But you know what, though? How much are you enjoying sitting back and watching PCA? You're actually doing the PCA thing, right, with your hands behind your head?
1: Yeah.
0: Yeah, just you're back. I told you, Cap, nice and relaxed. Orioles rolling over for you like they did against the White Sox. This is a comfort. Enjoy your bye week right into the Red Series.
1: I was a little nervous about Dean Kramer. Wasn't he? You guys took 2 of 3. Wasn't he the guy that beat you?
0: Yeah, I believe so, yeah.
1: Okay, I was a little nervous. I'm like, Dean Kramer throws some good stuff. Until I saw Bing Bang Boom with PCA hitting a bomb, and then Carson Kelly hit a bomb, and the next thing you know, Michael Conforto hits a bomb. I'm like, wow, here we go. And, of course, Caleb Thielbar was awful. And if Dansby doesn't make a phenomenal diving play, it's a 9-8 ball game. Because that guy on second, by the way, Jackson Holliday, that guy's a dude.
0: Oh, yeah.
1: That ball up the middle scores him from second.
0: Mm-hmm.
1: That ball was smoked. And Dansby, with full extension, lays out and makes the play. And the Cubs hang on.
0: I'd like to be able to point out, like, we get in the weeds with baseball because you and I love it so much. So there's two things I'd like to point out. First of all, Michael Conforto, right? Someone will open a box score this morning and go, Conforto hit a home run off of Kramer in the fifth.
1: Mm-hmm.
0: Okay, 1 for 4, a run, slash line 250, 340, 500. Cap, he's such a professional baseball player. And you say, well, they're all in the big leagues. That's not what I mean. Here's a guy here that doesn't play very often. He did two things I enjoyed. One is that he hit the home run. But the other thing is that he understood the situation with Horner at first base, where Horner stole second. Conforto could have swung out of his ass, but what he did is that he took a pitch. Instead of just swinging, he took the pitch and then a Horner steals second base. You know the discipline you have to have if you're Conforto to understand the situation, that you know that Horner's going to go. And Conforto's like, you know what? Even though this is in the zone, this is a hittable pitch, I will lay off because I feel like Horner can steal second. It's a small nuance, but that's what I liked what I saw yesterday.
1: Yeah, because he understands, you're so correct. He, among others, understands the game within the game. It's not just go up and swing out your you-know-what. It's, okay, here's the situation. Here's what I need to do. They're little things. Yeah, he's a really solid extra outfielder. He's not a starter anymore. But he's a really good guy to have on your team.
0: I know it's been a mass unit for the starters for the Chicago Cubs. Also, some of the relievers have been out, as we well know. But Colin Ray gives you 5 1/3, 7 hits, 3 runs, 2 walks, and 2 strikeouts. 91 pitches, again, elevated on the pitch count through 5 1/3. But he kept you in the ball game because you knew the offense. Even with the Cubs down, I'm like, yep. Yeah. Or the game's tied at 1. I say, yeah, the Cubs are going to come back. It's, what is it, 3-1 through 4. And then the Cubs roared back and like, yeah, the Cubs will come back because it's the Orioles. Colin Ray is the only pitcher in Major League Baseball to have 20 or more starts while also making 3 or more appearances out of the bullpen. The versatility of Ray matters for this Cubs team.
1: Yeah, he gives you whatever you need me to do, dude, I'm in there. And he's obviously had to take the ball as a starter because of all the injuries. So I spoke to someone in the game yesterday. He's an executive, but we've been friends for 25 years, at least. And I said, Ken, will you walk me through the deadline and what you think Chris Getz should do and what do you think Jed should do and what do you think the industry will do? And he said, I go, do you think Scoobal gets moved? He said, no, he does not. And I asked him about, do you think the Cubs will go shopping at the top shelf? He said, they have to get controllable pitching, whoever that is. I said, Joe Ryan? He's like, Minnesota is right there in the race. Why is Minnesota going to trade away their single best player? He's the best guy they have from a pitching perspective. And as you wake up this morning in your division, you have a one-game lead. The Twins are only two games out of the division lead. Two.
0: Mm-hmm.
1: So he said, I don't think he gets moved. And if he does, you're going to have to give up the very best you have because there's control beyond the 2026 season. He said, think more Michael Wacha. Think more Seth Lugo, Robbie Ray. He said, if they get two starters, maybe they rent Freddie Peralta because Craig Counsell had him in Milwaukee. And if he liked him, he'll tell Jed, yeah, I liked him. Let's go get him. But he said, I don't think Scoobal gets moved. He doesn't think Joe Ryan gets moved. He said, unless a team falls out of the race over the next 3 weeks, I don't see it. He also said he does not think at this point that Boston will trade Sonny Gray or Aroldis Chapman. They're only three out in the wild card, and you got a GM on the hot seat trying to keep his job. So is he going to unplug unless his owner tells him to? So I think that the White Sox are going to go get a bullpen arm. I don't think they're going to go get a high-end starter, but I do think they're going to get a pretty quality reliever. You got the pieces to go get. Your system's way better than the Cubs. Way better.
0: Mm-hmm.
1: So that's what I was told. We'll see what happens. First things first is find a way to win games today for both teams. And then Saturday, the number one pick will be on. You know it's being carried, the first 10 picks only, on NBC. Big NBC.
0: Mm-hmm.
1: I think that's going to be cool to sit there because there's intrigue. Do the White Sox take Rock Chulowski? Do they take this high school shortstop? Or do they take the catcher who you called his games?
0: Well, first and foremost, what else did Dan O'Dowd tell you?
1: Dan had a couple of other interesting things to say.
0: I'm sure it was
1: him and John Hart.
0: Dan O'Dowd on the phone calling him about what's happening with our ball
1: former
0: clubs.
1: GM.
0: Yes.
1: So it was an interesting trade deadline primer of it's not as easy to go, well, they're up the track, I'll take that guy. He said, it's just not how it works. It isn't.
0: I think you and I know that. We know that. We're just doing wish lists at this time.
1: Right.
0: That's all it is.
1: Like I said to Dan, okay, Dan, you pick up the phone and you call that guy at that team. I want Aroldis Chapman. He's like, first of all, they will ask you for the very best in your system. They're not just dumping money. They're just not.
0: Mm-hmm.
1: They're going to try it. If they did that, they would ask you for a package that would absolutely make you puke. That's A. B, they're not going to do it till closer to August 3rd, the deadline, because they want to see if they can hang in the wild card race. I said, what about Scoobal? If you're not going to sign him, don't you have to trade him? He said, that's not a decision that the GM or the president of the baseball side makes.
0: Sure.
1: That is an ownership decision. And the owner has to live in that town and tell his fan base, yeah, we gave up and we traded the best pitcher in the sport.
0: Well, I mean, again, from a fan standpoint, Cap, it's like you're standing in line at the Apple store for the newest iPhone. So you may not be able to acquire it yet, but you can do some window shopping. He could say all that, but as a fan, on that side of the glass, you're just like, okay, you know what? If he does become available, we want to be first in line. So, I mean, that's... he can give us that common sense thought from his general manager seat or former general manager seat. But as a fan, you see names and you like to window shop. Nothing wrong with that.
1: So. And I said to him, it's one of my favorite things is the hot stove, whether it's baseball, whether it's, wow, can the Bears get that guy? Can the Bulls go get that? I love all of that. The transactional stuff, I do. But it's going to be really interesting post-draft. Everything turns to the trade deadline.
0: 312-332-ESPN, 332-3776. Our phone number. If you're on hold, you will be on the air. We can get your thoughts about the Cubs and the White Sox. Both teams are in contention on Cap and Jay Hood.
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0: We'll get back to your phone calls in a moment here on the Cap and Jay Hood Morning Show on ESPN 1000 and streaming on the ESPN Chicago app. I want to tell you a little bit about Lawrence's Fish and Shrimp. 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
13: Nothing. It's his 20th of the year. High fly ball in the air, right center field. This one back. It's got a chance, and it's gone. PCA the second time tonight, and it's given the Cubs a 4-3 advantage. Number 21.

0: up in his lawn chair, nice and comfortable, watching the Cubs beat down the Orioles. 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Then Carmen and Yurko stop in at 9 o'clock from 9 to 12:30. And then White Sox baseball against the Red Sox at 12:30 with the pregame. Waddle and Sylvie will be on YouTube, youtube.com. Look for ESPN Chicago there. They will work blue on YouTube. Bears Weekly with Jeff and Tom at 6. They will not work blue right here on the home of the Bears, ESPN 1000. Cubs win, but actually, Cap, the story is Pete Crow Armstrong. First player in baseball to go 20-20, 20 home runs and 23 stolen bases. So he's in the 2020 club, and it's July 9th. He is undeniable right now for the Chicago Cubs and in Major League Baseball.
1: Yeah, and I believe, correct me if I'm wrong, that only two guys have ever done back-to-back 2020 seasons by this date. And it's him and Alfonso Soriano, who I believe at that point was a Yankee into being a National, not yet a Cub. He didn't do that with the Cubs back-to-back years. But yeah, this guy's rolling right now. It is unbelievable to watch.
0: Here's what you love about baseball. If you have someone in your lineup that is that's just automatic, you just can't wait to see it, the at-bat. I told you, like, when Frank Thomas was in his prime, you could be in the line looking for concessions, and you say, hold on a second, let me turn around and look at this at-bat here. Because you know Frank was going to do something special, whether it was a base hit, double, home run, whatever. Sammy the same way. But Pete Crow Armstrong is becoming this guy that in which you see what he does at the plate, and usually he's going to come through. Getting on base somehow, some way, that makes you a special ball player at this time.
1: Yeah, you would hope that if you were a player, boy, I hope I could run well. Boy, I hope I could be a big-time defender. Boy, I hope I can, you know, hit at a reasonable clip. But to do all of it and have the power that he's showing, yeah, I don't know if anybody saw when they made the deal. I don't know if anybody saw it to this degree. I was watching an interview with a Mets executive yesterday who's no longer there, who was involved in the deal. And he said the Cubs had asked about, I think he said Francisco, was it Alvarez, the catcher?
0: Mm-hmm.
1: He said Jed asked about another guy. He said, and then when they threw in Trevor Williams, all right, we'll give you the pitcher too. We'll take Pete Crow Armstrong, who was injured at that point. He said, we're trying to win. That's the danger of making a deal like that at the deadline, because they've got you by the you-know-whats. You're trying to win, and you hear all the time. Tell me how many times you hear this. Who cares about prospects? That's all they are. Nobody cares about prospects until they turn into 2 months of Javi Baez for 10 or more years of what looks to be MVP-level play.
0: It's interesting. We can roll the calendar back to like May 18th, and we kept hearing
2: PCS! PCS!
0: Yeah, not anymore.
1: Right. You wake up in the morning in Milwaukee as Kyle Wallace, and you go to bed as a dope. I mean, that's just a fact.
3: Oh, my God.
1: That's a fact. You wake up, you go, oh, what's your name, sir? My name's Ben Brust. I was a Cubs fan, and for work purposes, I became a Brewers fan, and I laughed at PCA. Oh, well, guess what? When you go to bed tonight, you're an idiot. And then you do the same thing to Caleb Williams, and he bends the two of you over and teaches you the meaning of the word respect. I mean, it is what it is. You got to wake up there, and you got to know, God, do I look like a moron.
0: And now what? Got nothing to say now. I mean, look, the Brewers are in first place. I get that. But you can't give me the PCS.
2: PCS!
0: You can't give me that.
2: PCS!
0: Absolutely not.
1: Right. By the way, you know what PCA is the last 34 games, courtesy of the great Chris Kamka of Marquee? Last 34 games. Tell analytics boy with the beard in there to listen to this. 407. 494,
4: damn.
1: 822 slash line, 15 home runs, 28 RBIs, 29 runs scored, and 11 stolen bases. Like, you can't sustain that.
5: One day, Shane will put you in a chokehold, dude.
1: Shay better pack a lunch and bring a platoon.
3: I'm just telling you.
4: I'm just looking at Shay's face.
3: One day.
4: Like, come over.
3: I said yesterday, the man's from Detroit. He carries a knife. You want to do this? I'm not going to do it with him.
1: He better pack a lunch and bring a platoon.
3: In other words, you're going to lawyer up. We turn now to
5: Howard Ankin.
3: That's his platoon, that's lawyering.
1: It. Howard?
3: Yeah.
4: Shay broke my neck.
3: My neck and my back. My back.
5: You said neck, right?
3: Yeah.
2: PCS!
3: Not anymore. Craig Counsell, the fine manager of the Chicago Cubs, he's just completely impressed by what he's seen from PCA.
6: The first one kind of just surprised me. I mean, he threw two really good ones, and I thought I didn't have to see the replay, but the third one looked like a really good pitch too, in the same kind of location and where you'd want to throw an 0-2 split. And that's just where Pete is right now. He's able to make an adjustment in the at bat. And that's exactly what he did. And he's locked in.
3: I'll give you two stats. And by the way, the social media is marred with positive stats. It's funny when a guy is locked in that you get all the positive stuff about Pete Carr-Armstrong and not people going against him, because the people who are against Pete Carr-Armstrong, quiet. Where did Jesse get this stat from? That Pete Carr-Armstrong is the first player to hit two home runs off of splitters in a game since Manny Machado, September of 2021. Where does he find that?
1: I don't know.
3: That's a hell of a stat.
1: Now, Jesse wasn't a great math student over at Glenbrook North.
3: Oh, my God.
1: But I'm sure he has a crack research team. And what is the mark of a great executive? They surround themselves with smarter people.
3: The venerable Mark Potash, who I thought was retired, but still keeps his beak into the Chicago sports scene.
1: He's the best.
3: Okay. Mm-hmm. Potsy's, tell me how you interpret this or how you take this. He says Pete Carr-Armstrong has taken over Major League Baseball. He's taken over the Major League Baseball lead in OPS versus losing teams. Pete Crow at 1.189, Schwarber at 1.188. Armstrong has taken over Major League Baseball lead in OPS versus losing teams. What's that mean?
1: I guess teams with a losing record, you got to dominate those types of teams, and he has done just that.
3: Well, I get that, but is that a shot? Don't take a shot at Pete. I mean, you only play with some of your schedule.
1: Oh, I don't think that's a shot.
3: Okay.
1: I just think it's showing you get an opportunity to put an inferior opponent down, you've got to take hold of it, and you got to do it. Jesse also tweeted, courtesy of his crack research staff, I'm sure, it's his eighth multi-home run game of his career, the most by a player under 25 years old in franchise history, breaking a tie with Anthony Rizzo, Ron Santo, and Chris Bryant. Pretty good stat.
3: Well, two of those guys, pretty good ball players for the Cubs. The other one's a Rocky. So some thoughts.
1: Wow.
3: What?
1: KB was good for us. He hasn't been good for the Rocky.
3: Well, I just know that the contract was on the table. Unfortunately, he didn't sign it.
1: He did not.
3: Could have been a lifelong Cub. Yeah.
1: Still be here.
3: Yeah. That's all right. It's no problem. Yeah, but shout out to PCA. Think about where he was in May, and now look at him. Oh, it's amazing.
1: It is unbelievable.
3: The platform is next on Cap and J-Hood.
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5: 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Hoodie in the latest edition of Is Nothing Sacred, I present to you the Monster Energy Big 12 Conference.
1: Oh, boy.
5: Oh. The official name of the Big 12 going forward, the Monster Energy Big 12 Conference. This will include patches on jerseys, logos of Monster Energy on all Big 12 member school fields and courts. It is a regular season multi-year deal worth $20 million. Front Office Sports wrote a great article that a lot of executives are a little annoyed because this seemingly severely undervalues the Big 12 Conference. I saw some people running the math that Monster Energy's paying like $200,000 per surface logo or per jersey patch. The schools themselves are going to get a little less than $1 million a piece out of this. Poor kids at BYU can't even drink caffeine. They got to wear Monster Energy on the jersey and it'll do the school no good. But at some point, like, what's next? The Home Depot Southeastern Conference? Like, where does this... I understand we got to make money. I understand selling, you know, it started with the Rose Bowl presented by Vizio or whatever it was. Yes. Like, they started putting that on really traditional things. The idea of selling the name of the conference, it's like that commercial. The kid's walking across the stage at high school and they're like, local auto dealer. Oh, yeah, we sold his naming rights. That's where we're headed.
1: Jones Auto Body LLC, or whatever they call it.
5: Yeah. Congratulations, Jones Auto Body, on graduating high school. Jones Auto Body. Yeah, we sold our kids' naming rights.
1: The Are you Monster telling me your Energy parents wouldn't Big 12 sell your conference. Naming rights for the right amount of money?
5: Would you sell your kids' naming rights, Cab?
1: At graduation? Probably.
0: Oh, my God.
1: But they offered enough money. What is it, for one mention? Cares.
0: You make enough money. You don't need to sell your kid's name. Good Lord, Cap. Do you have any kind of just decorum?
1: Well, guess what? Got offered $250,000 to change my name to Dallas Maverick by Mark Cuban.
0: Yeah.
1: And I had to keep it for a year. And it had to be like every show. I had to go to the courthouse and change it. And then I could change it back after a year. And I said no. I go, my dad had just died. Like, he would absolutely destroy me. Plus, at that time in my life, many years ago, I was going through a divorce. I didn't want my ex-wife to get half of it and then pay tax on the half I had left. No.
5: So if you hadn't been going through a divorce, we would have had the Dallas Maverick show.
1: That's it.
0: He did the Eric
1: Spoelstra. Welcome in. It's the Dallas Maverick and Hood show.
5: Yeah, Dallas Maverick and Company for years.
1: And you know who booked that guest? Who on that interview ended up offering me that money? That would be one Mark Silverman.
4: Mm-hmm. Maverick and Hood mornings.
0: That sounds good, actually.
4: It does.
0: Sounds good. I mean, I would have preferred Dallas Maverick over maybe being, I don't know, Dick Pohl. Imagine.
1: Good point.
0: Be Dick Pohl for
1: Cubs pitching coach.
0: Yeah, be Dick Pohl for a year. How's that work?
5: I'm going to sell my naming rights, Hoodie.
0: As what?
5: You're just time now for Shot or No Shot. Here's Chicago Transit Authority.
0: Hey. Transit.
4: PCA.
0: Good transit. How are you?
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1: Transit.
0: It's unbelievable. I also have a naming right for you, Cap. 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I mean, if it was offered to me. I was thinking, since it's available now, BrandonMrFinance.com. 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
3: 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We got Shay, we got Jay Moore, we got you on this Tom Theory Thursday. 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Talking to you about the Cubs and the White Sox, 312-332-3776 is our phone number. Cap, I'm sure you saw this on the front page of ESPN.com. 2026 Major League Baseball trade deadline. Jeff Passan's top moves for contenders.
1: Yes, sir.
3: So you scroll down to the White Sox side. It's a name that we've talked about for weeks now. The weakness is starting pitching depth. I think that's very clear. Watching the game yesterday, the first couple of games against the Red Sox, here or there, you can just tell the depth is not there. As good as the offense has been, more times than not for the White Sox, coming out of nowhere with this magical ride so far, the starting pitching has not been able to be up to snuff where you could really solidify yourself as a contender. So he gives you Reed Detmers from the Angels. And that sounds just about right to match Sean Burke and Davis Martin. I think that's a name that I could see that could be synonymous with the White Sox.
1: Reed Detmers is really good, and I know that's not a move where everyone goes, do we got who?
3: Yeah.
1: Reed Detmers is under control. Reed Detmers is a very, very solid major league pitcher that will have a lot of teams after him. He's on a really bad team, and his contract status means that you're not renting him. He's only 27. He's a lefty. He may have grown up a White Sox fan. He grew up in Illinois. I don't know if he grew up a Cubs, Cardinals, or Sox fan because I don't know where Nokomis, Illinois is. I know just about every little tiny town in this state from when I was coaching, but I don't know Nokomis. But Reed Detmers with control, I think you have two more arbitration years. As Bob Nightingale wrote a few weeks ago, and you and I are like, really? He said he would cost more to get a Reed Detmers because of the control than he would Scooble if Scooble became available in a trade because he's a free agent.
3: kind of northeast of St. Louis.
1: So he probably grew up a Cardinal fan.
3: Closer to St. Louis than it is even Springfield, looking, or maybe even Decatur. Actually, yeah, between Springfield and St. Louis.
1: His birthday was yesterday.
3: Yeah.
1: And he just turned 27. 6'2", 210. Now, his record is only 3-6. He's not a terrible Angels team. But his walks and hits per innings pitch, 1 is where you want to be or below. Just over 1 is acceptable, especially on a bad team with bad defense. 1.11, so pretty solid. And he's got 117 strikeouts. Like, his stuff is legit.
3: Shay, the one part of Cap's career that he won't talk to you about that I know, there's a part of his career he won't talk about, and that's him working at the game. You know, between gigs, between WGN radio and here, when he worked with Hall on the game, he had the most oddest calls from those oddest cities in this state. I'm surprised you don't know where that city is, because those are the calls you'd get, and they'd say, "Hi, Cap, what about Ditka?"
1: It was unbelievable.
3: Strangest calls, like this, like mutants. Shay, it was just like, think about, like, we have our guys here and our ladies that call us, but for Cap on that show and the game, it would just be the oddest calls from the smallest town, like, hey, Cap, what about Ditka coming back as a coach? I don't know where you got those callers from, but it's just the weirdest things.
1: Yeah.
3: Smallest towns.
1: I still have drops where they would come up with names. I'm like, who are you talking about? Like, wow. Okay.
3: You won't talk about this time at the game, though, because short-lived and just odd.
1: I don't remember it.
3: Yeah. It's just, if he was going to make his resume of all the things he's done, somehow game would not be in it.
1: It would not.
3: It would just be.
1: It's not even listed.
3: It's the best.
1: If you look in June, Reed Detmers. I've said that to a friend of mine who's a Sox fan, and he said, who? I go, Reed Detmers. He's on the Angels. He's really good. In June, against the Dodgers in L.A., 6 innings, 2 hits, no runs. The next start against Houston, 7 innings, 1 hit, 1 run. The next start at Arizona, 7 innings, 4 hits, no runs. He had a rough start at the Athletics, who did go 6 innings but gave up 5. And then the next start, he gave up 2 runs in 5 2/3. Like, he's pitched really good baseball. Like, I'd take that guy in a second.
3: Now, that's not necessary ace stuff, but here's the thing. It's better than what you have, 3, 4, 5 for sure, for the starting rotation. So, that's the one thing that secret GM you talked to yesterday, he can't say that the Angels wouldn't be willing to trade guys, because they're out of it, and they stink.
1: He said the only problem is they have an interim GM, John Mozeliak, who used to be the GM of the Cardinals.
3: Yeah.
1: He said he doesn't have the authority to trade those guys.
3: I understand.
1: He said it's all Artie Moreno. And if the owner, who's done a horrible job there, if the owner says, nah, I'm not letting you trade them, then it's not him. He said, you move at the direction of your owner.
3: I understand.
1: He said, Chris Getz can go, I can get that guy right now, and it's a great deal. If the owner won't take on the money, it does not matter.
3: Kev, I think we know that. I think, but I also think that the average fan knows that too. Like, it's not just the GM. It's collaborative. We want to make this move to make the team better, or we're going to make this move because it's better for the long haul for our team. You know, if you're going to pare back and you're going to get rid of talent. So I think we know that. We, it's okay for us as fans to window shop. I don't need to know the nuts and bolts of how it works. I just want it to happen. And I think you want it to happen as well. You'd be disappointed again if Jed is on the white walls telling you, cupsplaining, well, we misjudged the market, or, well, we couldn't get that. No. Understand where you are from a one-loss record standpoint. Realize that there's going to be a lockout next year, and you go for it. You don't have to mortgage everything, but you have to have vast improvement on your roster. So whether it's ownership, whether it's the GM, as a fan, you don't care how the meat is made. You just want to see a sandwich. Period. And so, and on the Cubs side of things, and the Cubs side of things with that Paston deal, best match for the Cubs, Casey Mize.
1: Why would the Tigers do that?
3: I just think
1: that's a
19: free agent.
3: Yes, that's a name that we haven't talked about. He says dream match, obviously, is Sonny Gray, but he says Casey Mize, the best matchup for the Cubs?
17: I mean, yeah. I'm happy to give some intel if you like. I think it'd be a tremendous acquisition.
1: You like him?
17: He's been phenomenal this year. He's got a 2.6 ERA. His last few outings have been excellent. He had a start against the Yankees, 7 innings, 1 hit, 10 strikeouts, 2 earned runs against Texas his last time out. Former number one overall pick, yeah, who is kind of starting to look the part, pending free agent. Tigers screwed him over like $10,000 in an arbitration hearing, so he's probably not super stoked about staying there. I think it'd be a really good pickup.
1: Yeah, I would think that he would be costly and there would be a lot of teams involved. Plus, again, Scoobal's talking about adding on there. You heard the same stuff I did, Shay. Well, if you guys are truly in the race, I know we're having a laugh and a ha-ha, they're still up the track and well under 500. So they have to have a great 3 weeks to force them to not trade pending free agents, right?
17: It pissed me off that Scoobal said that, by the way.
1: Tell me why.
17: It's really easy to say when you know that you won't be around to deal with the consequences of a decision like that. You want to come out and say how team should add on. You're 8 games under 500. Like, they add on around you and then you leave in free agency. It's really easy to say that knowing you're gone and you won't have to deal with the consequences of blowing up what you have in the farm system to add on to this.
3: Blurring the lines like the World Baseball Classic.
17: Yeah, you want to sign an extension, then start talking that way. But to say it and when you know you're on your way out the door, come on.
3: Interesting.
1: We're going to see.
3: I just think a Casey Mize, if you're able to pull that off, Cap, that's a far cry from the David Peterson and, like, the Drew Pomeranzes of the world.
1: No question.
3: That's just scrap heaps. I saw him out there yesterday, Pomeranz. I'm like, oh, God.
1: Yeah, he came and he got that one out.
3: Terrible.
1: At the end of the inning, and I'm like, please don't bring him back out. And they did, and he was not good.
3: Just don't. I mean, you have to know your limits. And listen, I know Pomeranz is new to the team, Cap, but come on. Like, if you get anything good out of him on the mound, okay, let him go away with something positive going into the clubhouse, right? Why bring him out there again? It's the bottom of the roster guys that you're just piecemealing together until your team is healthy again from a pitching standpoint. That's what you're looking at. But David Peterson also doesn't run surrender in a couple of starts. I mean, is he going to keep the ball down so you get those ground balls you've been looking for?
1: Yeah, so he was really good against Milwaukee, his first Cubs start.
3: Yep.
1: The second start last weekend against the Cardinals, and they were talking on the broadcast, Taylor, McGregor, and Boog, and JD were talking about that he's got a huge bruise on his shoulder because he got hit with a line drive, remember?
3: Yes.
1: Nobody could tell me he was the same guy after that line drive because I watched it. He got absolutely blasted with a line drive in the shoulder. Stayed in the game, had not allowed a run, and when he stayed in the game, he gave up a home run. He did not look the same, and then they just got their doors blown off by the Cardinals. He did not look right. Hopefully, he'll be better this afternoon.
3: 312-332-3776 is our phone number. If you're on hold, you will be on the air. Also still to come, a story about a guy. Well, a guy got caught cheating on his girlfriend by his girlfriend. But there is more to the story, which we'll have momentarily on the Cap and J-Hood Morning Show.
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7: 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Good morning, Dino.
8: Good morning, Hoodie. I had a couple baseball things for you, but really quick. When it's gloomy and rainy like it is today, after I do my weight workout, I like to race over to McDonald's and grab a sausage, egg, and cheese McMuffin. It's one of the great pleasures in life. And just like Silverman said, he will run in a jockstrap from the Board of Trade to Wrigley. I was thinking, right? You guys should make Cap eat one of those next time he loses a bet on the show. Like, he probably hasn't had one in, I'm guessing, 20 years. And I would love, you know, I don't do the Twitch or the YouTube or the streaming and stuff, but if he lost a bet and had to eat a sausage, egg, and cheese McMuffin on the air, I would certainly log on to see his face. It would be fantastic. What do you think of that idea?
9: I do like that idea.
10: I think it sucks.
9: Well, I'm sure you would, but I think it's something. I mean, you've lost so much of this. You have to have some kind of comeuppance here. You got to be able to do something.
10: Hoodie, my idea
8: would be if he really enjoyed it, and then he'd start getting him in the morning. That'd be great. You get a little heavy again. That'd be the best, Hoodie. I crunched the numbers this morning. The Cubs win total, I got it a little high at like 88.5. I think they'd need to go like 37-33 the rest of the way. I was telling Shea. And so my couple of questions for the entire show was, do you guys think they're going to get there? I know it's ups and downs. And would you take that bet if you had it today with them being where they're at? And then the other question I

0: I had was my brother texted the group chat last night, Hoodie, and was wondering if he should get Marquee. And he's afraid that as soon as he purchases it, he's going to put his stink on them. Now, I don't want to ask Cap because he obviously works for the Cubs and him and Ricketts are in bed together. Everybody knows he's the ambassador. And the chosen one, Tyler Aki, is in line waiting to take that throne from him. And the lastly, Hoodie, you got to love Shay Norling. I mean, the platform this morning, this is ridiculous. The Big 12 signing out, Hoodie. Brought to you by the CTA. You are the traffic. Jaymar! Jaymar!
1: Oh my God.
2: He is something else.
1: A shot for everybody.
2: He is something else, man. Let me tell you.
1: Oh my God. This is a shot for everybody. Every morning.
2: I saw Downtown Dean at dinner the other night. He makes me laugh all the time. Love the guy. A little bit nuts with his thoughts here this morning.
1: Sidebar, may I approach?
2: Yes, it's brought to you by Ankin Law, 312-6 million for the single best personal injury attorney out there. My friend Tom called me, said I had a major accident. I need an attorney. Do I go to Ankin? I said, that's the only place you go. Bam. Take that.
1: Sign my ball.
2: Thank you.
1: Shay gives us this story about the television voice of the San Antonio Spurs. His name is Jacob Toby. Apparently, the TV guy for the San Antonio Spurs got caught cheating on his girlfriend by his girlfriend, who made it a much bigger story by posting about it from his personal Instagram. Fair or foul?
2: So she went on his Instagram?
3: Correct. She made a post on his Instagram saying, hold on, I have it in front of me. The quote on his Instagram is, this is my girlfriend of 6 years, but I cheated on her with Lauren Waters. It then tagged her, said, so feel free to continue following me if you really think I'm a good guy, because I'm not. She then went on to post photos she found from a photo booth of the two of them kissing. And there was a big debate on social media over whether it's fair or not to air out your significant other this way on their own platform after they've done this to you.
2: Well, first of all, he's an idiot for giving her his logins and then behaving in an unseemly manner.
1: Yes.
2: How long had they been together? Was this like a...
3: 6 years, she said it on the phone.
2: Six. Okay. Yeah, I think she's out of her mind for doing it, and shame on him for not making sure that he had locked down his platforms.
1: Yeah, you're not...
3: But not for cheating.
4: Lock it down.
1: That's a different way of saying platform.
4: CTA.
2: Right.
3: The cheating is one thing. You should have locked up the social media.
1: Clearly, the X is the traffic.
2: That is, boy, that's a gutsy move.
1: Well, yeah, I mean, the question is, you know, if you got cheated on, are you in bounds to post about it from their account? And listen, from her standpoint, Jay Moore, yes. She's like, you know what? I feel scorned. I'm jilted at the altar. I'm going to do this. But he's not savvy enough. I know he went to the finals, and maybe he's just got a little busy. But you got to change the password in that spot, don't you?
4: You got to do something.
2: But he doesn't think he's going to get caught, so it doesn't cross his mind.
1: But she has the login, man. That's another problem. What is that now? What's that? She has her Instagram. You have your Instagram. Do you have to commingle? Do you have to have that?
3: Maybe she just grabbed his phone. Who knows?
4: Oh.
2: Yeah, my wife doesn't even have. That. My wife's not on social media. So.
4: That's a big tigger.
1: See, you didn't have to do that.
2: So, Hoodie.
1: That's not my fault.
2: In a related story, as you guys are referencing,
1: big tigger.
2: There was a guy, this is going back several years, there was a guy when I was back coaching, and I didn't have a relationship with him, but I knew who he was. So his girlfriend, he took compromising photos of her that they enjoyed together. Mm. She posed for him for these pictures.
1: Yes, go on.
2: He finds out that she's cheating on him with his boss.
4: Oh boy.
2: Now they have the wedding. And he knows what's going on, and and he wants the ultimate revenge, basically. They've got whatever. Would you, how many did you have at your wedding? 380? Something like that?
1: Near 400, yeah.
2: Near 400.
1: Yeah.
2: That was that kind of wedding. He took the picture and put it underneath selected plates around the room. Hey, lift up the plate when he's giving the toast. They already got married. He wanted her parents to have to pay for all of this, the wedding. Mm-hmm. People looked up, and it was one of the compromising photos. She ended up suing him. Oh. Yeah.
3: I think she should have sued. Listen, I think almost everything is fair game. I'm cool with like this woman posting from his Instagram. I don't care. Do what you got to do. You've been hurt in a way that's very personal. Do what you got to do. But anything like physical violence or showing photos of a person in a compromised situation, I assume naked. No, you can't do that. That is way out of bounds.
2: Yeah, I think he ended up like mailing one to her grandmother. Like,
3: yeah, come on, man.
2: Like
3: no.
2: he went dark, man.
5: Oh my!
1: I mean, we had to look up the name of Jacob Toby, the voice of the San Antonio Spurs on the TV side. I guess it works with Sean Elliott. Like, I mean, it's San Antonio, that market. Imagine if this is a bigger market, like if this is in New York with Mike Breen, or here at Adam Amin. Or like the Lakers, like it happens to be San Antonio camp. But the point is, though, is like it's out there now, and that sucks.
6: Did you guys ever hear the story about Tim Duncan and his ex-wife?
2: No,
6: nobody heard that story.
1: No, tell us about it.
6: Well, basically, she was having an affair with one of his teammates.
2: Oh God!
6: And she took a lot of his money, and when he found out, he divorced her. But I forgot who the teammate is, but this is a story that's out there that happened to him. Mm-hmm. And it's San Antonio. Jeez.
2: Well, Hoodie remembers this one.
1: This is why Dunk's around a lot.
6: Yeah.
1: Usually he has those guys go into obscurity, but now he's around for a reason. He's got his hand out looking for a little money, a little change.
2: Well, there was a coach, Division I basketball. I won't out him. I never knew the guy. I called some of his games, but I didn't know him at all. So he went recruiting in Europe, looking to get a couple of big guys in, I want to say it was Croatia, in that area.
1: Yeah.
2: And met a woman in Europe and was carrying on this affair, would fly back and forth to Europe.
1: Yeah.
2: His wife finds out. She goes on her own social media, not his, but says, hey, the coach that you all are rooting for, he's doing this, this, and this. And I mean, she aired the dirty laundry where it went viral, and he lost his gig.
1: Oh, wow.
2: Yeah.
1: Wow. Wow, the team fired him because of the – oh, wow.
2: Yeah, he coached one more season that wasn't great, but they said, yeah, too much going on here. You're out.
1: This is why I stand 10 toes down about if the Rossini story happened in Chicago, George McCaskey would have enough of it. That's enough. There'd be a coaching change.
2: Can you imagine if we had to deal with that every day and was our team?
1: I'm just telling you.
2: God.
3: It's all good, dude. He went to the Taylor Swift wedding with his wife, with Jen. Mike Vrabel and Jen Vrabel attended the wedding together.
1: Now, that's the end of the Lifetime story because Rossini and her husband were out on a cruise or something. I saw that.
3: I know she likes being on a boat.
1: Clearly. She loves to float.
2: So, Rossini was on a cruise?
3: Yeah, with her husband.
1: Yeah.
2: But they had pictures of it?
1: Yeah, video.
2: I didn't even see it.
1: Yeah, no, they're together. And Jen and the coach of the Patriots are together. So, all good.
6: Same boat?
2: God bless.
3: Different boats.
1: Hopefully.
3: Mike and Jen were in a limo going to Taylor Swift's wedding. All I could think was, man, life's tough going when you're the side piece. You got all this work for years, and it's the wife that goes to Taylor Swift's wedding.
1: Think about that.
2: Do you think we've heard the last of it, or do you think there'll be another bombshell to drop?
3: Isn't she supposed to speak at some point? But everything she says is like a lie. So it's at a certain point,
1: the door is open for her to go to Barstool. Apparently.
3: Support
1: Nori said.
3: I'm telling you, I think the best thing for her is to just disappear.
1: I agree.
2: They had her contract in the paper, and I saw she was making $750 a year. I don't know what family can just take a $750,000 hit and keep paying their bills and live their lifestyle? She has to work.
6: Well, it's one last bombshell.
7: Oh. You are the fire.
1: Oh, no.
2: Oh, my God.
1: Thank you, Maury.
2: Little Mike. Isn't that what she named her kid? She claimed it was after her brother, though.
1: Uh-huh.
3: Uh-huh.
6: Sure.
2: Little Mike.
1: It's strange when Little Mike came out and he had a Patriots vest on instead of a blanket. Wow. The
8: just blockhead.
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1: Hi, everybody. I'm Jonathan Hood. And let me tell you about Howard Aiken. Yes, Howard Aiken. That's right, Jay Moore. You know, it's funny about these lawyer ads, right? You see, if when you go out of town, you see lawyer ads, and it's this brother and this brother, and it's this guy with a big smile, and this guy, and this fancy 800 number, right? All the time. Well, you know, when it comes to Howard Aiken, he's your Chicago attorney. 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I mean, it's Howard Aiken. 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Howard Aiken is our Chicago attorney, Jay Moore.
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25: 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Tom Thayer. 1985 Super Bowl champion and football analyst for the Chicago Bears.
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26: Do they need to get better? 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
25: Tom Thayer. It's Thayer Thursday on Cap'n J Hood, ESPN Chicago.
1: Tom Thayer Thursday, brought to you by Aurelio's Pizza. 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
1: Tom Thayer joins us on the Cap'n J Hood Morning Show on ESPN 1000 on a Tom Thayer Thursday. Good morning, Tom. How are you?
28: I'm doing good, J Hood. How you doing?
1: Doing great. Say hello to Cappy.
2: Double T. I want to talk
28: hey,
2: a little bit.
28: How you doing?
2: I'm doing good, man. Doing good.
28: Good.
2: You know, fighting these three maniacs in the booth around and Hoodie behind the mic, fighting them off every morning. Hey, but
1: what do you mean?
2: I'm only out there looking for value, Tom, each and every day. I got to ask you a question. If you were back playing right now, and it is the 9th of July, have you already shifted your brain to, yeah, summer's over, I'm into football mode, or are you trying to drink in, literally, the last 3 weeks of your life till you hand it back to the football gods?
28: No way. I am fully submerged in, first of all, you know, still in the weight room, because you can have an opportunity to still gain strength. But you're also got to be fully involved in conditioning. And if you went or you go to practice and you go to Platteville or, you know, and it's, you know, the temperature is up there and you know you're going through double days and you're not 100% in, then you're 100% out. And that's the key ingredient to this last month. It's never, you know, July was never a good month for me. And I was fortunate that John, who ended up being my brother-in-law, John Scully, we played at Notre Dame together, and he played 11 years with the Atlanta Falcons. So I had someone to be in the same boat with for that last month. And I didn't enjoy being around anybody. I wasn't into picnics and parties and 4th of July celebrations. I was into getting up to Hallis Hall as early as I can, getting most of my weight room work out of the way, and then going out there for just a difficult and trying conditioning period that we would all go out there together and we were all in it together. So, no, man, this last month, it's the worst month in the life of a football player.
1: Yeah, I like what Montez Sweat said. He says that, you know, the first time around with Ben Johnson, he worked the blank out of us. We were just all on one accord. Everyone was on the same page, and everything was really about winning. He says, if it wasn't about winning, then it's really non-existent. So I'm sure in every training camp, Tom, it's all about, you know, a new, you know, a fresh page, and we're all trying to be able to win. But I just think with Ben Johnson and the Bears, this camp going to be even more important than the first one because they got a taste of it, and now they want more.
28: You know, Jay Hood, that's a great point that you bring up because so last week I was thinking about Ben Johnson going into a second training camp. So I was calling around to a couple of guys that were with Ditka in his first training camp and his second training camp. And I asked him to a man, do you think that it got any easier in year two than it did year one? He says, no. And a lot of the terms, it got harder year two. He was more physical. He had higher expectations on you. He wanted to build the team into the winner, a winner. He was still in the process of changing the culture. And it was a definitely a more, you know, archaic approach to what training camp was back then. Even, you know, whatever year it was when I got to the Bears going into the 85 season, my first year there, we had 22 straight days of doubles, full pads every practice with weightlifting and conditioning after every practice. So I like what Montez Sweat in the reality of what Ben Johnson is going to offer these guys, but they all have forewarning. And now last year, everybody kind of walked into camp naively together. Now you have a lot of minds and brains to pick of veterans of the free agents who are coming aboard or the rookies that are coming aboard. And you can ask them questions of what it was like. And so now everybody understands the requirements of being prepared for a Ben Johnson training camp.
1: Cappy, the story from the assistant coach for the Chicago Bears, one of the assistant coaches that was not named in this piece by Courtney Cronin, Caleb says, I felt like I was drowning trying to breathe or trying to stay alive and wait for a boat to come around last year. And guess what, Cap? That boat never came. He felt like he was drowning because, again, it's Ben Johnson just overwhelming him with information and just the demand of you playing at a high level.
2: Albert Breer told to me and Hoodie, he said, Ben told him, I'm trying to make him drink through a fire hose, and we'll see just how much this guy can process.
28: Well, that's the way it's going to be. You know, there's a lot of ways that you can take, because I remember listening to Caleb when he was at the podium and he was talking about, I felt like I was drowning. So are you drowning in the heat and humidity? Are you drowning in the sweat that's coming off of your pads? Or are you drowning in the amount of information that you're trying to take in on a daily basis and then incorporate that from the classroom to the field? There's a lot of different ways going up, you know, that you can go about it. And I remember even you guys being there at training camp when it was a couple of the hottest days I've ever been around out there at training camp. And Ben came and the first thing he said at the podium, he goes, man, it was hot today, but it's going to be hotter tomorrow and we're not going to, you know, relax anything. So, you know, it's kind of the immediate callousness that was built into these guys. And that's why, you know, after a sluggish start, they were able to turn it around and get it pointed in the right direction because they, you know, they kind of understood what they were up against and the paces that they were going through in training camp. And this year it's going to be interesting because they're going to go and practice against Cincinnati and against Tennessee. And that Tennessee practice, man, it's going to be friggin' hot. And I think it will be in Cincinnati as well because they don't have plush practice facilities like, you see around the league and that the Bears have. So it's going to be an interesting couple days of practice against those guys at their facilities.
2: So, Tom, I told Hoodie this story. I'm in a golf tournament. This is several years ago. I'm in a golf tournament. Roberto Garza was in it. Patrick Manley was still playing. He was in it. Olin was still in it. Jimbo is playing in the tournament, and Ronnie Rivera is there, and there's a rain delay, and we're sitting in the bar. There's probably 100 guys crammed in there, and it's toward the end of July, and like the next week camp starts, and Jimbo had a couple. He stands up, and he's like, hey, guys. He's looking at Olin and Roberto and those guys. He's like, hey, how's Club Vegas going to be when you guys get going next week? And Garza's like, what are you talking about? We go to work, camp. We work. He said, oh, yeah, I read this morning that Lovey moved practice to like 8 a.m. because he didn't want you to be out in the hot sun. He goes, Ditka, it was a break if we didn't hit twice a day plus have our meetings and get up the next morning and do it again. Oh, by the way, guys would go out at night after it. He said, you guys have it so easy. It's so soft. Is that true?
28: Well, it's just different. You know, listen, I would love to go through the modern day training camps, but because of we had two full padded practices a day, and then you had to respect what Tony Medlin and his staff were going through, what the grounds crew were going through, getting all the gear turned over, all the trainers that we were getting our ankles and everything taped every single day, every single guy. So there's a lot more work going into just the details of being prepared to play football. And so, it was hot. I mean, it was hot, and there was no real fun days at a Ditka-led training camp. But, you know, these guys, you know, there's no fun in that training camp either. It's not like it's just a clown show. They have some exhausted type practices nowadays, and they did back in the day. And, you know, Olin as well as anybody, he was like the guy that got everybody ready. He was the instigator of preparation for all those guys. So you have to have one of those Papa Bears that get everybody in the right frame of mind to go out there and have those good practices. And Tony Weiss never took it easy on any of those guys, the offensive line coach back then. And he was Dave Wansa's right-hand man. So, Tony had a lot to do with how physical that these guys did practice.
1: So I told Cap, Tom, that, you know, when I come back in this life, once I'm gone and I come back, I'm coming back as a, if not an offensive lineman, then definitely a long snapper. I like going to camp and then seeing the guys on special teams off to the side with an umbrella, pretty much just doing their practice. I saw Vinatieri, by the way. He's going to the Hall of Fame from the Colts. He's also going to be in the Ring of Honor for the Colts. How did your teams treat the special teams guys? Did they also have the kind of off to the side practices and have plenty of time for golf rather than the practice in the hot sun like you guys did?
28: Well, we are kind of the guys that aggravated me were the quarterbacks and the kickers and the punters, because Kevin Butler would come in 15 minutes before he had to be out there, and he'd put on shorts. If he was going to kick that day, he would have on his kicking shoe. If he didn't, then he'd have on comfortable gym shoes to get him through the drills and stuff. McMahon would come in there, not wear a chin strap, pull shorts on and these potato chip type shoulder pads and go out there and practice. Those are the guys that really aggravated me throughout training camp. But, you know, when you look at back in our day, Jay Hilgenberg was the punt snapper. He snapped extra points and field goals, and he played center. So you think of the difficulty of his daily routine of getting out there early, and if Maury Buford wanted a punt, you had to go out there and snap them 50 to 60 punts before you got into your offensive line drills. And the same thing when Kevin wanted a kick. You had to go out there and you had to throw them 50 to 100 snaps of different varieties, from extra points and field goals.
1: I'm coming back as a long snapper, Cap. What do you think?
2: I think if you can last as long as Manley, you're going to make a lot of money.
1: That's outstanding.
2: I know. Tom, they pay those guys over $1 million to be the long snap.
1: Awesome.
28: I know. I think two kickers got contracts this year, the kid in Dallas and one other kid, that are significantly $7 million range. And, none of us, you could probably take our whole offensive line over 7 years and combine the two highest kicker salaries in totality. We didn't make that amount together
2: as a group. Yeah, that kicker though in Dallas, like Cairo Santos. Look, he had a really good year, and there were some big, big kicks that guy made. But that Brandon Aubrey, he said my range 70 and in. I'm like, that dude's legit.
28: Well, they had a UFL kicker this year that if he's not assigned by an NFL team, I don't know what the scouts are looking at, that in the course of a game kicked 68 yarders in a UFL game. So there's guys out there that got banging legs that if they get the perfect combination of snap and hold, you are talking, field goals now from 65 yards and in.
1: Is that Jake Bates? From the UFL, is that the name from the Michigan Panthers?
28: I think so.
1: That's a name, yeah. Jeez. I mean, that for that to be commonplace, Cap, if you can get someone to give you 60 or more today, that's amazing.
2: Especially in Chicago, until we get our dome.
1: right. Exactly. So,
2: Tom, have a great day, man.
28: All right, guys. Awesome talking to you guys.
2: You too. Have a great day. Enjoy the gorgeous rest of the summer before you get into football mode. It's around the corner.
0: Yingling, the oldest brewery in America.
1: Tom Thayer is brought to you by Aurelio's Pizza, Chicago's oldest pizza chain. Make Aurelio's Pizza part of your weekend plans. Aurelio's Pizza, it's the sauce. Yeah, Cap, you know, I'm thinking about when I come back on this in this life. Long snapper. We go to training camp, if people have not seen this, it's the special teams off to the side, and they're doing their thing. Maybe, you know, they go through the long snapping, they do their kicking, and then they just kind of watch practice. It's a good day.
2: It's a really good. Or if you're Tyson Bagent or Case Keenum. Imagine being Case Keenum. Oh. That dude is still the all-time leading passer in the history of college football. He's thrown for more yards. Here's a great stat for you, a great nugget of information. I don't believe there has ever been a quarterback room with more passing yards. Caleb, Tyson Bagent, Case Keenum's number one, and JT Barrett is the quarterback coach who played at Ohio State. There can't have ever been a quarterback room with more passing yards.
1: That's another one for you, Shay. When we go through what the past was versus now, you'd be amazed at looking at some of these depth charts of, like, veteran quarterbacks. Now, again, maybe not the best, but just the veteran nature of teams carrying three or four quarterbacks in a roster. That makes no sense today, right? But at the time, Cap will tell you, remember, the Bears on a routine basis would knock out the starting quarterback, the backup quarterback, and left to the third stringer. And the third stringer is probably pretty good. He had numbers.
2: Yeah.
1: You know, sometimes it would be an older gentleman, but it'd be some quarterback that actually had a past that would still be on a roster.
2: Landry here.
1: Yeah, it was depth back then. There was depth.
2: Yes.
1: It's not like the nonsense now. You got one guy, and then you got some college guys with noodle arms.
2: Correct. And you've got Case Keenum here, as I gave you his numbers, and he understands the deal. He's here to make sure 18 gets to where he's got to get to.
1: We'll give you Shot or No Shot. That's next on Cap and Jay Hood.
0: Cap and Jay Hood, ESPN Chicago. Do not, and I mean you, do not miss the Cap and Jay Hood Show, now morning 6 to 9 on ESPN Chicago. But you're busy.
2: Busy.
0: Things happen. 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
1: 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Shay?
22: Good morning, boys, on a Thursday. How we feeling?
2: We're good, man. We're good. We got day baseball all over the schedule today. Love day baseball. Can't wait to lock in. Have two games going. Yeah, it'll be fun.
1: And you in your patio chair laughing at the Cubs' victory as they sweep the Orioles today.
2: We're going to find out. We'll see.
1: You don't give me you're going to find out. Did I not tell you that this is going to be easy? Did I tell you that? Did I tell you like you'll be able to just steamroll right through the Orioles? I tell you that. Okay, a little rocky waters late in the game yesterday, but it's the Orioles, Cap. They're up the track.
2: Right now, the Orioles is favored in this game.
1: Okay.
2: So.
1: All right.
2: Baltimore minus 131.
1: I remember when one David Kaplan would have feel for the game and not have to go through his charts and his metrics.
2: I have feel for the game.
1: Yeah? Why don't you just put your balls on the table and just say Peterson's going to get it done against Trevor Rogers? How about that?
2: I hope he does. I mean,
1: hope.
2: I don't have enough of a feel for David Peterson. I just know he was fine and pretty good against the Brewers.
1: Uh-huh.
2: He was absolutely awful once he got that line drive off his shoulder. He got destroyed. What did he give up, 10?
1: Mm-hmm.
2: Yeah. So let me see him navigate the first four innings.
1: It's our favorite, Shay. We got a smorgasbord of day games, money-making opportunities, possibly. Let's take a look.
22: Beautiful.
1: Yeah, it's good stuff today.
22: All right. Let's get started with Shot or No Shot. This has been a debate all week on the other shows. Pete Crow Armstrong continuing to make history seemingly every day. I've heard this from McGrath. I've heard it from Aki because he's still significantly trailing Shohei Ohtani in the MVP odds. Ohtani's the favorite at like minus 20,000. It's insane. Pete is second best odds to win MVP in the NL, 25-1. He has already hit the 2020 mark on the season. He's having a better season at the plate than Ohtani to this point. But Ohtani's pitching, obviously, a 1.79 ERA, 85 and two-thirds innings pitched, 95 strikeouts. But shot or no shot, PCA can catch Ohtani for MVP.
2: If Ohtani stays healthy, no shot. No shot. It is what it is. Now, if heaven forbid he got injured, or I'm not talking about seriously, but he missed 10 days, 2 weeks. Yeah, but you also got to remember, Pete has to keep up the level he's playing at. He's playing at a Hall of Fame level.
1: Mm-hmm.
2: Like, if he put these numbers up for the next several years, he will have accumulated enough WAR that there's no player in history that didn't go to the Hall of Fame with the type of WAR numbers that he would have. That is asking an extreme amount from a 24-year-old kid to keep playing at this level. Like every day, I texted my brother last night. He was out to dinner. I go, PCA hit two more. He's like, what? Again? Like, can you do this an entire season and then do it next season and the next season? You got to show me.
1: So it's too bad it's not the NBA because PCA would be a shoe-in.
22: Voter fatigue exists in the NBA.
2: Right. Like Karl Malone will get his or somebody other than LeBron, like Derek. And Derek was great.
1: Yeah.
2: But, I mean, look at the numbers, and LeBron probably should have got it.
1: That would be you could cash in if this is the NBA, but it's Major League Baseball. And I think that the voters will side with the 61-win ball club because he's that two-way guy, Cap. Most valuable as a pitcher, most valuable as a hitter. Both of those things are true. And so that's the reason why that Shohei would be over PCA. PCA's had a terrific year. Again, it does not start in April. It starts in May. And now he's just been on a tear ever since, offensively and defensively. But everything is about Los Angeles and the Dodgers and what Shohei is doing. I do not want to underrate what Shohei is doing because I marvel at a guy that in this era can pitch and hit. We read about this as kids about Babe Ruth and said, that can't be true. He pitched and hit. We're seeing this in real time. So
2: correct.
1: As long as that guy continues to pitch and hit at a high level and the Dodgers keep winning, he'll always be at one of the top guys for the MVP.
2: I've said this to you before. Shohei Ohtani has shown me enough. He's the greatest player in the history of the sport.
22: Correct.
1: Fair. Absolutely.
2: It's not close.
1: Yeah.
22: That's where I'm actually glad there's no voter fatigue in baseball because knowing while we're watching it that we're seeing the greatest player in history and the voters continuing to just have the appreciation where if he's playing, he's winning MVP. That's the way it should be. Like, how many years did we watch LeBron and go, this is at worst the second best player to ever grace an NBA court? And the voters were like, yeah, but he's won three already. You know what I mean?
1: Yeah.
22: I'm glad that in baseball we're just like, no, this is the greatest player we've ever seen, MVP.
1: Let's just move it around. Here you go, Steven Nash. Take a couple. Here's Jokic. Take a couple. Like, no. If you're the best of the best, you should always be rewarded, getting your just desserts, Cap. That's how it works.
2: Fair.
1: Not in the NBA, though. But Major League Baseball, and this is no shot at PCA, but Shohei is doing things that we never thought that we'd see.
2: Like, if you think about who's the best pitcher in the sport, you go, maybe Mizorowski. Ohtani's numbers are better.
1: That's crazy.
2: Like, Ohtani is ridiculous. Oh, and by the way, he's the most impactful bat in the game.
1: And the face of the sport.
2: No question.
1: The face of the sport.
2: Like, anybody that doesn't think he's the greatest player of all time, I don't know what you're looking at. A friend of mine, my buddy Dave, said, oh, Babe Ruth's ahead of him. I'm like, are you insane?
1: No, duck.
2: Like, Babe Ruth was amazing. Amazing. He was hitting more home runs by himself than teams were hitting. Great. Ohtani's at a different level. Sorry.
1: Why is Duck so strange?
2: Tell me about it.
1: Why is Dave?
2: Yeah.
1: Dave
2: he works at Harborside Golf Course.
1: Yes.
2: If you're up there getting ready to tee off and he's there, tell him he's an idiot.
1: That's not right. Don't do that.
2: He's not an idiot as a person. He's an idiot with his baseball
22: mouth. I don't understand that, though. Like the... I wasn't alive. Nobody really was alive at this point in history to watch Babe Ruth play.
1: Correct.
22: Even if you were alive when Babe Ruth were playing, you were too young to have been able to watch him, and nobody was. And I don't even know what games were even televised. Like, forget it. You would have to go to a game to see Babe Ruth play. Why would anybody take the stance of, like, he's the greatest ever? Nobody alive could see him.
1: But I understand that point. But also, you know how we are all into numbers when it comes to baseball, even if we hadn't seen guys. It's about the stats. Nothing is more stat-riddled and celebrated in baseball like the stat.
2: But I've interviewed guys who played with him.
1: Well, we don't do that in football. We don't do that in basketball. As you well know, Shay, even today in 2026, we look at teams, we look at players, and we just go chapter and verse by the stats. And people are all inspired, and their eyes are popping out when they see the numbers, even if they didn't see them.
2: But, Hoodie, I've interviewed guys in my career. Waddle and I had the late Don Larson, who threw the perfect game in the World Series. We had him in studio. And that was one of the questions that we asked. Like, Babe Ruth, he said, you can't fathom how good he was. He said he was just, there was all of us, and there was that dude. That's how the game was.
22: Don Larson started his career 20 years after Babe Ruth
2: retired. But he watched him. Like, he said it was like a different sport. There was a bunch of guys through the year. Harry Carey. I remember him talking about him. He said, you can't. I did a show. Me, Jack Buck, Harry Carey, right. Jack Brickhouse. That was the show.
1: That'll be fun.
2: And I have no photo from it. It breaks my heart. And they all said, it was like you dropped an alien in and then there was this Major League Baseball. He said, that guy would have played and been a superstar in any era. But I don't think he is as dominant strength-wise, conditioning, everything that Shohei is. I don't.
1: Of course, those guests were on GN because they had to entertain the dead, the listener. Shay.
2: Caleb was selling the ball from his perfect game to pay for his kids' college.
1: That's why
2: we got him.
1: Also, you were entertaining those that actually saw him. The GN audience that was 90 and over, gumming their food at night.
22: Oh.
2: Wow.
22: All right, Malta, go to the younger generation here. Caleb Williams reposted a TikTok yesterday that featured C.J. Stroud saying the Bears should keep Justin Fields if they're smart before laughing at the idea of the Bears being smart, and then featured the infamous handshake with Caleb, which then became a Caleb Williams highlight reel. Mm-hmm. Shot or no shot, Caleb reposting this means he has real beef with C.J. Stroud.
2: That's a shot.
1: Mm-hmm.
2: That's a shot. Like, why now?
1: Because he is marking his territory like a dog would. Meaning that I know that there's a lot of young quarterbacks around me, but I've got my crosshairs on you. You're not the darling anymore. It's me. How about that?
2: You know, like, I don't understand why guys get caught up in that stuff, but I think that when C.J. Stroud little brothered him in the loss we had in Caleb's rookie year,
1: mm-hmm.
2: a game we had the ball late, could have won, I think that he lost him right there.
1: Cap, I just think that there are certain athletes that need motivation more so than their coach, more so than their agent, more so than their teammates. Sometimes in your own quiet times, you're like, you know what? I'm better than that guy. You see what I did last year? I'm better than that guy. So I'm just want him to know, like, I'm here. I'm coming. And you're yesterday's news. The next one we're going to see is him and Jaden Daniels. I'm sure that's next. Right?
2: Maybe.
1: And because that's just how you do it. When you're in business, when you're in entertainment, it's one thing for you to do your thing, but also you kind of look to the side and go, you know what? I'm going to keep working hard. I'm going to be better than this guy. I'm going to be better than this person. And I think that for Caleb, that's a chip on his shoulder. I like it.
2: Let me ask you a question. Shay, you always ask us the questions. Shot or no shot, if you were running the draft for the Bears and you could redraft 2024, you'd still take Caleb number one and Drake May would not be the number one pick.
22: I'm not even interested in doing this again.
2: No.
22: Didn't we do this last year? I said I'd pick Drake May.
2: You take Drake May today over Caleb in the draft.
22: Oh my, we did this 6 months ago, Cap.
2: Just answer the question.
22: I just did answer the question. And now you're going to call me stupid because I have a different opinion than
2: you. I'm not interested in doing this. I just want you on the record to say you would take Drake May.
22: But I just told you we did this 6 months ago. I don't understand why we're doing it again. You're baiting me into giving you an answer where then I have a different opinion or an opinion you disagree with. And you're going to say I'm an idiot or you're going to get me on wax in 6 months like you're doing with the Tigers right now and go, see, I told you. So I'm not interested in your little bait trap. I see right through it.
2: It's not a bait trap.
22: Put your little mouse trap out. I'm not going to get caught in this. I already said it.
2: Okay. Save that tape, Jay Moore. Thank you.
22: See, Hoodie?
1: That's what it was for, you see. The old radio trick.
2: That's it.
1: Jay Moore's got it. He's already marked it. And by the way, Cap, with perspective, as you well know, this changes every year because we've got plenty of evidence of a young quarterback is the cat's ass this year, and all of a sudden there's injuries or there's an issue, and then that team or that quarterback goes sideways, and then someone else steps up. This is like the C.J. Stroud, Caleb Williams conversation we're having, right? Everybody loved Jaden Daniels. Everyone, and then all of a sudden, not so good now. Now it's Caleb's time. Will someone be able to usurp where Caleb Williams is right now in the hierarchy of young quarterbacks? We're going to find out, aren't we?
2: We are.
1: Drake May's the guy that went to the Super Bowl, and he was not the doorman at the Four Seasons. He had put up numbers too now. Don't forget.
22: He finished second in MVP vote. Like, we did this last week when we went through the top 10 quarterback rankings, wherever they were from, and Cap and I started arguing about the same thing because I said there's no way you could look at anything empirical and tell me that Caleb is better than Drake May right now. That could change.
1: Yes.
22: But there's nothing empirical that suggests that.
2: Now my eyes.
1: Well, the hope
22: That's not empirical. That's your opinion.
1: That is true. Cap, the thing is that what you're hoping is that for this year, that it's not about Drake May. It's about Caleb Williams taking the Bears to another step. Like, you know, where the Patriots were this past season. Super Bowl. That'd be awesome.
2: I hope he does.
1: Yeah.
2: I'm just telling you, I don't know any football executive that would take Drake May over Caleb right now if they were redrafting.
22: Okay, go ask Elliott Wolf. What are we talking about?
1: Elliott Wolf, yes.
22: I'm sure that the Bears executives who you speak to are saying we'd still take Caleb Williams. Of course they would. They should say that. They should feel that way.
2: Any reasonable football executive that's not tied to the two teams, they would all take Caleb first.
22: You have no idea if that's true, and it's an outrageous thing to claim that it's true. It's outrageous.
1: And, Cap, the difference between you and I is that I don't work with football executives. I work with you. That opinion's good enough, even if we differ. I don't farm out opinions and put the fishing pole out to get other opinions on the players I watch every day. I just take your opinion, my opinion, and we blend it together. Oh, I don't need the expertise. I'll get it from Waddle and Thayer. They played the game, but I don't need to ask other general managers their thoughts about Caleb Williams. I'll take your thoughts to my thoughts. Thanks.
22: Like, here's how I would answer it, honestly, Cap. If you're really, like, if I were the Bears, if I'm the GM of the Bears, would I still go back and draft Caleb? Of course I would. Because if you're the Bears, you should be happy with the quarterback you picked. You feel like you got the right guy for you. But if you're asking me as a fan what I would do in a redraft of all, I would take Drake May today. You're asking me today, but the reason I got so snappy is don't do what you've been doing and come back at me in 6 months if information that's been presented to us has changed and go, see, moron, I told you, see, I smelled what you were cooking. I knew exactly what you were doing. You were trying to bait me into a trap. I'm answering the question today because you're asking me today.
1: Rudy Poo Candy S.
14: The Rock.
2: Whatever, Shay.
22: See, he's got nothing.
1: He's got nothing. All right.
2: I'm not getting, because the point of the exercise is to put yourself in a GM seat and go, okay, where am I going to be in 2 years? Where am I going to be in 5 years? Is this the long-term thing for my team? I don't see a scenario where any intelligent football executive

0: appeal down the line. Yes. Is that not exactly what he said?
1: That is not that what I said. Would take not some Drake, football would take article.
0: This if isn't you a had a draft. Cap, it's ESPN.com asking coaches and executives who they would rank where at the positions. Quarterbacks comes out in 4 days. It'll be executives and you could take the bet and win. Maybe you're right. And all the execs will say Caleb's better.
1: That's not what the question is. 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You're taking freaking Caleb Williams, and if you say you're not, you're a moron.
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4: 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This is the Super Bowl.
5: I want winners.
6: He starts to come and he pulls out.
7: This is a really thickly built guy.
8: I mean, what's the answer you're looking for on these things here?
9: It's time to go around the National Football League. Here's Shane Orling.
10: Hoodie, I have a list.
9: You do?
10: I do. I have a list.
9: What?
10: The top 25 players age 25 and under. The criteria for this list, rookies are excluded. This list centers on players who have already played in the NFL. And the age cutoff is players who are 25 or younger when the season kicks off on Wednesday, September 9th. They are eligible for this list. Okay. So if you're going to be older than 25, you'll be 26 on the day the season kicks off, and you're under 26 today, you don't get on this list.
9: I'm excited.
10: I want to go through the top 10. You want to play a make it, take it?
9: All right. I'm ready.
11: Let's go.
10: Go ahead. I'll have you guess. Play make it, take it.
11: Okay. I'll play make it.
9: No.
10: Well, you got to guess, and then if you make it, you can take it.
9: Okay. So, Micah Parsons.
10: Micah Parsons, I think, is older than 25. He's not on the list.
9: Is he older than
11: 25? Colston Loveland.
10: Colston Loveland is 25th on this list.
9: Oh, wow. Okay. So, we should look at the quarterbacks, Cap. So, is Caleb on the list, you think?
11: Yes.
10: Caleb is 7th.
9: Okay. Let's just go through the young quarterbacks in the league.
11: Drake May.
10: Drake May ranks 4th. Uh-oh. Terrible list.
9: Oh,
10: what a terrible
9: no.
10: list.
11: I didn't say it's a terrible list. I never said he's not a good player. I just said anyone that would draft him over Caleb's a moron.
10: Oh, no.
9: Okay, so how old is Justin Jefferson?
10: 27, I think.
9: Ah, okay. So he's not. You wouldn't be on the list. All right.
11: Luther Burden.
10: Luther Burden did not make the list for 25 under 25.
9: Let's look at the Rams. Nacua?
10: Puka Nacua is number 2.
9: Is that too high?
10: No.
9: Wow, number 2.
10: No, he's elite.
9: But
11: he's Jackson Smith and Jigba.
10: Jackson Smith and Jigba is number 5. Now we're starting to get the top 10. Caleb at 7. JSN at 5. Drake May at 4. Puka at 2.
9: Quarterbacks, wide receivers... Malik Nabers?
10: Malik Nabers was an honorable mention among the toughest cuts.
9: Come on, man.
11: Will Anderson.
10: He's dead. He can't move. The problem with Malik Nabers is he was in that charity softball game and he can't move. Will Anderson checks in at 6.
11: Wow.
10: So for the top 10, we're still missing 8, 9, 10, and 3, and 1.
9: Wide receivers, running backs. Bijan Robinson?
10: Number 1.
9: Wow. No way.
10: I know.
9: No.
11: Take that,
9: I know.
11: Harmon and Yurko.
9: No, Cap.
10: I know.
9: Come on.
10: I'd put Nacua ahead of him. I'd put May ahead of him. I'd put Caleb ahead of him. I love Bijan, but no.
9: Bad list.
10: He's great, dude. But then, okay, there is another running back who is under 25 years old. I'll just give you this one because I think if you're going to have... Jahmyr Gibbs is on this list. Now, I would say if you're going to have both of them in the top 10, that's fine. But I don't think either of them are so separated from the other that you can have this big of a disparity. Bijan is 1. Jahmyr Gibbs is 9.
9: No shot.
11: Wow, that is awfully low.
9: Now, Jahmyr Gibbs gives you 5-6 yards a game. I'm sorry, 5-6 yards per carry. So he's a load, Cap. Jahmyr Gibbs or Bijan Robinson?
11: I would take Bijan Robinson.
9: But telling you, for what, how long's Gibbs been in the league? 3 years? 4 years?
10: This will be his third season.
9: Third season.
10: Fourth season, yeah.
11: Yes.
9: I mean,
10: both of their fourth seasons. They were in the same draft.
9: But really good production, Gibbs.
10: 100%.
11: Christian Gonzalez on that list?
10: Christian Gonzalez is 13th. Still missing 10 and 3. I will give you one is a defensive player and one is offensive lineman.
9: Joe Alt?
10: Joe Alt is 24.
11: Okay, then it's Penei Sewell.
10: It is Penei Sewell. He is number 3 on the 25 under 25. She's still missing 10. He's a defensive player and a Super Bowl champion.
11: And he's a Super Bowl champion?
9: Penei Sewell.
11: Witherspoon?
10: Yes, Cap. Devin Witherspoon at 10.
9: Penei Sewell.
11: Not that.
9: Is Drake London on the list?
10: Drake London is on the list. He is
9: Atlanta.
10: I got to scroll to it.
9: Atlanta wide receiver.
10: 19.
11: Is your guy
9: Brock Bowers?
11: Brock Bowers, that was the guy.
10: 11,
11: Brock Bowers on.
10: Just outside the top 10, he checks in at 11.
11: How about your guy, Jared Verse? Is he on it?
10: Yes, at 14.
11: Mm-hmm. He's a good player, man.
9: What numbers are we missing now?
10: Boy, I haven't gotten 12, 15, 16, 17, 18, 20, 21, 22, or 23.
9: Really, Micah Parsons is over 25 at this time.
10: He's 27.
9: That's amazing.
11: Jalen Carter make the list?
10: Jalen Carter did make the list. 17. Now it's just guys naming dudes. How many NFL players who are under 25 can we name?
9: Okay, so how old is Jonathan Taylor?
10: 27 also, I think.
9: Oh,
10: maybe
9: on.
10: 28.
9: You sure?
11: Yeah, well, are there any list, other so. Running backs on the list?
10: I want to make...
9: Any more quarterbacks on the
11: trying
9: list?
11: Trying to go by.
10: Yes, we missed one quarterback. I don't think there are any other running backs. One other running back, actually.
9: Justin Herbert.
10: Justin Herbert's over 25.
9: He is?
11: Another running... Devon Achane?
10: Devon Achane is at 21.
9: There you go.
10: That's the last quarterback, or last running back on the list.
11: So we're missing a quarterback?
10: Yeah.
11: Lamar's not under 25.
10: Should be pretty easy, guys. They were all in the same draft class.
11: Oh, Jaden Daniels.
10: Yes, correct.
9: Well, I'm out after Bijan Robinson was one. Out.
10: The list is BS. The rest of it, I'll just give it to you since we're up against it. Kyle Hamilton, safety, is aged exactly 25. He's 12th.
9: Hutchinson?
10: I believe, is over 25 now. Quinyon Mitchell, the corner in Philly, is 15th. Derek Stingley, corner in Houston, 16th. George Pickens somehow is not 25 yet. He's 18th. Trent McDuffie, the corner now traded to the Rams, 20th. Cooper DeJean, 22. And Sauce Gardner, 23.
11: How old is Cooper DeJean?
10: Cooper DeJean is 23 years old. He was only drafted a couple years ago.
11: Wow. He's a good player, man. Are we missing anybody else of note?
9: No, we got them all, like, as much as we could.
10: The honorable mentions were, like I said, Malik Nabers was there. They left Nickem Emory off, the safety from Seattle.
11: How about Darnell Wright? He was all pro.
10: Darnell Wright was listed as one of the toughest cuts.
9: He only does his job. That's all. And dominant.
10: Again, if Penei Sewell, like, this is, I feel the same way about Bijan and Jahmyr Gibbs as I do about Darnell Wright and Penei Sewell. If Penei Sewell's number 3, Darnell Wright was better than Penei Sewell last year.
11: Yeah, I would think that prior to August 1st, so in the next 3 weeks, we're going to hear he did an extension.
9: Hold on a second. Shay, did you say Ashton Jeanty?
10: No, he was a cut.
9: So he was not honorable mention.
10: Honorable mention, but he was listed among the toughest cuts. That same group as Darnell Wright.
9: All right. Two reasons why this list is garbage. Ashton Jeanty running into that wall.
10: I know.
9: Come on now.
11: Like, that's a leap of faith to put him there because he didn't have a great year.
9: That's brutal. So what does that say, Cap, for the running back position, that the best of the best under 25 and younger is a running back? Take that.
11: That guy is a monster. Now, would I have taken him at 7? I think that's what he went, 7.
9: Right.
11: I would not. But that guy is a great, great player.
10: We have people asking in our Twitch chat, YouTube chat, where Bo Nix ranks. He's over 25, everybody.
11: Bo Nix.
10: 26. Guy played like 13 years in college.
9: That's right.
11: Wow.
10: He's got a wife and family at home. He's got seven kids.
9: That's right.
10: Old ass Bo Nix.
9: See? That's the thing, Cap. I think that this exercise tells us how special the National Football League is, that you were able to pull out a Devin Achane.
11: I wanted the Bears to trade for him. I kept telling Shea, can we get Devin Achane since they're blowing it up? And then they said, absolutely not. We're building around him.
9: And then we got a Brock Bowers out of this.
11: He's amazing.
9: Brock Bowers. Brock Bowers, who Waddle asked me, like in his sophomore year, can we get him now? No, Tom, you have to wait a year. He wanted him immediately when he saw him in college as a sophomore.
11: Who did the Bears take, and he went to pick after?
9: So
11: was
9: this
11: it Rome?
9: So, Shay, this is the 2024 draft?
10: Yes.
11: So Brock Bowers, they took after we took Odunze.
10: Brock Bowers was the 13th pick.
9: Yes.
10: One pick after Bo Nix.
11: Like, if we redraft that draft, do the Bears take Brock Bowers? Because then you wouldn't have taken Colston. So,
10: No, they probably would take Jared Verse, assuming he's not already off the board, but I figure he would be.
9: Who was the coach then, Cap? Who's the head coach of the Bears?
11: Defensive man Matthew Eberflus.
9: Okay. That's why you got what you got. There you have it. You didn't have Miles Davis as the head coach getting 3 tight ends or 4.
10: The first 14 picks in that draft were all offense. I forgot about that.
11: There was not one defensive player?
10: Laiatu Latu was the first defensive player off the board.
11: At what number?
10: 15.
11: Wow.
9: And that is our look around the National Football League here on the Cap and J-Hood Morning Show. We want you to come to Miami with us. 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
1: There's a swing and a line drive base hit out in the left center. Durant coming around third. Here's the throw by Perez, and it's going to be late, and it gets past Teal and Martin. On the throw, Chang advanced to second, so there probably will not be an error. First hit for the Red Sox, and they lead 1-0. The pitch. Swing and a line drive out of the deep right center field, and it's a gapper. Chang will score. Siegler to third. It's a double for Rafaela, and it's 2-0. Martin set for an 0-1. And it bounces past Teal. It caroms right back to him, and safe is Siegler as there's a big collision. He went head first, and he and Teal collided at home plate. So a run scores, but Siegler has not moved. It's 3-0 Boston. That one deflected right back to Kyle Teal, and he ran toward home plate, but he was just late to apply a tag. And he hits a line drive to right. That'll drop for a base hit. Throw to second late.
2: Well, that was very close.
1: Would have been a forced play, but instead it's a base hit. Run scores. It's 5-0.
3: And that's your final at the rate. The White Sox lose the Red Sox 5-0, looking to salvage the series this afternoon. It'll be a 1-10 start right here on the home of the White Sox, ESPN 1000. Yeah, the offensive water has been shut off of the White Sox here, Cap. And this is not Murakami having to come in on a red cape to save this team. The White Sox have not had an extra base hit, if I'm not mistaken, in this game, in this series so far, right?
2: I do not believe they have. And they went, as you have said earlier, 13 innings against the two starters, Tolley and Bennett, and 0 runs in 13 innings. So today, Anthony Kay against Sandoval. So we'll see. They can find a way. You said 1-10 first pitch. Jeff Meller will get you set up with the pregame at 12:30. Got to jump them early. You cannot let them have this guy, Sandoval, just get comfortable and you go, wow, we're in the fifth, haven't scored a run again. Got to get something going early.
3: Hannah, who works on Carmen Yurko, associate producer for Carmen Yurko, saw me in the hallway yesterday, and she was mad as a Sox fan about the 8-1 loss. And she goes, you know, for us to lose this game is bad, so now we're going to lose the series. I said, wait, there's always, you know, yesterday's game. Why not? He's like, no. I don't mind losing the third game. She doesn't care about the getaway game. She wants to win the first two. She already had it marked down. Like, we lost the first one. We're not coming back in the series. That's how she had it. Doom and gloom around here, Cap. She was not happy about the way the Sox have played. And I haven't either. I would like for this. And again, Cap, listen. It's a long season. The thing that you look at now is how does a young team bounce back? They've been so good at home. We mentioned back-to-back losses for the first time since late April when the Sox didn't even know they were the White Sox. It was against the Nationals, cold, raw April, and you kind of thought, okay, here we go again with the losing. And in May, they pulled the nose up on their team. May, June, July, been pretty good, but now they're running into a little bit of a funk. What do you do to get out of it? For a young team, got to figure that out.
2: Yeah, and again, you've got the Athletics coming in after this, and the starter in game one for Sacramento is Aaron Civale. Remember him?
3: Tough, yeah.
2: Cubs had him for a while. He's a, you know, tough veteran, but his stuff is a little short. It's not what it used to be. That's why this is a crucial game today, because I think you can beat Aaron Civale. You got to find a way to win a baseball game today, which means you got to score early. You cannot allow them, and you look up and go, oh, boy, down 4-0. That can't happen today. You got to score early.
3: But what about the Tigers?
2: I don't even know who they play next.
3: You can't have a ticket on someone and not keep your eyes on what it's the Sacramento A's.
2: I pay attention to every game. The Tiger is at home against the Philly tomorrow.
3: So. Tigers, they're going to finish up the series against the A's today.
2: Correct.
3: Right,
2: and
3: Shane?
2: Then they get the Phillies tomorrow.
3: Yeah. Okay. Well, you got to keep your eyes on your 42-50 ball club you have a ticket on, you see.
2: The Tigers should win today. I don't know if they will. Valdez against Perkins at Detroit.
3: Mm-hmm.
2: So, we'll see.
3: By the way, this had to be a sidebar, but we love Ankin Law, 3126 million for the great Howard Ankin. Sign my ball. Hey, Justin Verlander, you coward. You want to retire now when the Sox are getting good? What are you leaving for?
2: He's done.
3: No. Stay in the hunt. Now you're leaving. Now that the Sox are hot now and they're the team, now you're leaving? No. Come in here and get your beating. Come on, Cap. Retiring now.
2: How many seasons did he pitch, Shay?
3: You coward.
0: His first season was 2005, or he debuted in 2005, and his rookie year was 2006. So it's been 20 years. And Hoodie, you may still face. He's going to finish out this year. I might still face him.
3: I want to get him to get a beating on the way out after all he's done against the White Sox, killing a lot of teams, but definitely the White Sox.
2: He was a guy that he always wanted to pitch for the Cubs. They never pulled the trigger, and Theo and Jed have admitted. Probably the biggest mistake we made was when we could have had him at 17 and they didn't pull the trigger. He ended up going to Houston and winning a Cy Young. A friend of mine just had lunch at Chicago, cut late afternoon lunch, then was going to a show. And right next to him, the next table, was Verlander and Kate Upton, his wife. And they said, just engaging, took picture. Anybody that approached, they said, what a great dude. He was like the nicest guy.
3: He walks right into the Hall of Fame, by the way.
2: Oh, first ballot lock.
3: His numbers are akin to CeCe Sabathia, Mike Mussina, Andy Pettit, Zach Greinke, Jim Palmer, Max Scherzer, Tim Hudson, Curt Schilling, Louis Tiant, and Bob Gibson. I just named for you five Hall of Famers, four Hall of Famers.
0: And I imagine his numbers are better than most of those. He's like a top 15 pitcher of all time. There's no question he's
2: Schilling.
0: First ballot.
2: As distasteful as I find him as a human being, because I interacted with him and he was nothing but a jag to deal with. Mm-hmm. Schilling is a Hall of Fame caliber pitcher. He is. Let's be fair.
3: He should be in the Hall of Fame. He should be.
2: He should be.
3: I don't know when, but.
2: Based on his record, his body of work, but he's such a distasteful human being that there are guys that won't vote for him.
0: And he didn't even cheat. He was just a douche and bankrupted a state. That'll keep you out.
3: Otherwise.
0: Mrs. Lincoln, how was the play?
2: He was a Philly, and I dealt with him at Wrigley, and he couldn't have been worse. Not a good dude.
3: I understand. But politics and demeanor aside, that guy is a Hall of Famer. Without question.
2: Yes.
3: Yeah.
2: Yes.
3: And Pettit would be in the Hall of Fame, but... Well, Cap, he's no David Ortiz. That's why he's not in the Hall of Fame.
2: Yeah, that's amazing. David Ortiz admit, I did steroids. All right, you can come in. Pettit has apologized for it. Yeah, no, we're going to leave you out.
3: It's just, this is why life is wrong, man.
2: Because Poppy was just a really nice, I'm not saying Pettit wasn't, but Poppy, it was Poppy.
3: The teethy grin got him into the Hall of Fame. And a spot on Fox as a steroid user.
2: And dropping the F-bomb after the awful bombing at the Boston Marathon. Remember that?
3: Yeah.
2: This is our effing city. And people went nuts. They loved it. He became this beloved figure.
3: It's unbelievable. Teethy grin will get you in the Hall of Fame as we get ready for the Cap and J-Hood cut of the day. Right around the corner on Chicago's Home for Sports.
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3: Oh, we're feeling. 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
15: Whatever.
16: Cut it.
15: It's not boring.
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16: All right, cut!
0: You want to make a bet right now? I'll make a bet with you right now.
15: Uh-oh.
0: July 13th, ESPN. Oh, you're going to be off next week, so we won't be able to do this with you live on the air, which stinks. 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I will bet you whatever you like that Drake May is ahead of Caleb on that list.
2: You go, okay.
15: Ooh.
14: okay, we can.
2: That's not the
14: bet.
2: Point of my exercise.
0: That's exactly
2: my
0: what you exercise. Just said. You just said any intelligent football executive would choose Caleb over Drake May. We got a list coming out in 4 days that is sourced from executives and coaches. I will bet you anything you want Drake May's in front of it.
2: That's not the
0: That's what I've you just said. Hoodie no. appeal down the line. Yes. Is that not exactly what he said?
2: That is not
0: that
2: what I said.
0: Would take
2: not some
0: Drake,
2: football
0: would take
2: article.
0: This
2: if
0: isn't
2: you
0: a
2: had a draft.
0: Cap, it's ESPN.com asking coaches and executives who they would rank where at the positions. Quarterbacks comes out in 4 days. It'll be executives and you could take the bet and win. Maybe you're right. And all the execs will say Caleb's better.
2: That's not what the question is. The question is if you were sitting in a draft right now, you had the number one pick, who are you taking? You're taking freaking Caleb Williams, and if you say you're not, you're a moron.
17: Who's winning this battle?
2: 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Take that.
17: As the world turns with the young and dumb.
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2: 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Thank you, sir.
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9: High fly ball, right field. That one is back, and that one is gone. Home run, PCA. And the Cubs on top, 1-0. It's his 20th. High fly ball, right field. That one is back on its way and gone. Conforto over the high wall in right, and the Cubs get a run back, and they're within one. It's 3-2. High fly ball, well struck, left field. That ball is gone. Oh, an absolute blast from Carson Kelly, back to back. High fly ball in the air, right center field. This one back, it's got a chance, and it's gone. PCA the second time tonight. High fly ball, left field, that's back on its way and out of here. Seiya Suzuki, a three-run homer, and the Cubs have opened up a 9-3 advantage. And a little roller, Kelly picks it up, and that's your ball game. Cubs win, 9-7 your final.
10: There's Boog Shambi on Marquee last night. 5 home runs for the Cubs. 9 in the game, Yurk. The ball was flying. Flying, I tell you, out of Camden Yards. But 5 long balls from the Cubs.
11: Yep.
10: You know, when you slug, good things generally happen. And the Cubs have slugged the last couple of nights in Baltimore. They win the series. They'll go for a sweep this afternoon. White Sox need a win to avoid being swept on the South Side. And you will get day baseball right here on your home for the White Sox, starting with the 12:30 pregame with Midway Jeff Miller. 1:10 first pitch at Wright Field a little bit later today. Welcome in on this Thursday. 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Yurk, I keep thinking at some point PCA's got to cool off a little.
11: It's going to slow down.
10: This doesn't happen. You know,
11: it does.
10: But it's happening now.
11: And it's happening.
10: It's happening now.
11: And you've seen it before. Now you're seeing it again.
10: Boy, have you ever seen it like this, though? I mean,
11: no,
10: you're talking about a 6-7 week stretch that is.
11: He's running hot, Carm.
10: I mean, it's like Lou Gehrig in the 20s. It's just insane what he continues to do. 2 more home runs last night on near identical pitches. You know, it was pretty obvious what Dean Kramer and the Orioles were trying to do.
11: Mm-hmm.
10: 2 nearly identical pitches. The second one was a pretty good pitcher's pitch. It's been a chaotic morning, Jack. I forgot to tell you. I was hoping you could grab that. Not chaotic in a bad way.
11: Hectic. How about hectic?
10: Yeah, it's been a busy morning.
11: It's been a hectic morning.
10: I mean, did you guys see where that, get that highlight, Jake? Did you see where that pitch was that he hit out?
11: The second one?
10: Yeah. I mean, that was like what I would say. I bet you Kramer probably would say.
11: Felt good about himself.
10: Almost kind of hit the spot he wanted to hit. And PCA hit it out anyway. Now, the first one was a little bit more of a mistake, had more of the plate. But he's just lifting the ball, pulling the ball in the air, as, you know, has been well documented. That's what most of these guys are trying to do. And as the game has evolved and hitting has changed and the philosophies and the principles have changed a little bit, whether it's good or bad, we won't argue that now. We don't have to litigate that here. It's just that's the way it's happening. And he's gotten back to that, and the results have been staggering. But I'm telling you, go look at that second one. And I bet you Kramer would tell you kind of where I wanted it. in two similar pitches, and he hit them both out. He's up to 21 home runs on the season. This bet between Tyler, Aki, and Aiden, AOC, Aiden O'Connor,
11: yeah,
10: the two of our great producers here, the PCA Colson Montgomery bet is going to be one that goes down to the wire.
11: It's
10: going to
11: be steamy.
10: It's going to go down to the wire. PCA's OPS is now up to 928. His OPS plus is 158. And he has caught Shohei Ohtani at 5.6 baseball reference
11: war
10: wins above replacement. Forget the Nico meter, Jack. We need the, what do we call
3: this? This is what you need to get right here.
6: The PCAO meter?
11: You would have to call it that. Yeah, you would have to call it that.
10: Make it the PCAO meter.
11: Yeah. The PCAO meter.
10: What about just the PC-A meter? The PCA meter. Does that make any sense? No. Maybe a little. Maybe a little. He's up to 21. Did I mention 21 home runs? Yeah, I think I mentioned that. So since May 22nd, since Yurko delivered the prayer, I mean, hell, Yurk, we're going on 2 months here almost.
11: Yeah, you're coming up on
10: you're
11: 2 months.
10: You're coming up on 2 months.
11: You know, what do you got? We're 9 days in now, 30, 39, and it was another nine from the 22nd when he hit that home run, went one for two, had a couple of walks.
10: So if you go back to that day, he has accumulated 4.6 war at Fangraphs, all right? 4.6 in less than 2 months. The next closest player, Yurk, is Otto Lopez of the Marlins at 2.3.
11: Otto.
10: Yurk, he's a full 2.3 wins better than anybody else. It's just it's an incredible disparity that from 1 to 2 that you see from like player 2 to player 100. You know, that's how great the disparity is. He's first in weighted runs created plus over that span. He's first in weighted on base average. He's tied for second with 16 home runs. 16 of his 19 home runs have come in less than 2 months, Yurk. 16 of his 21 home runs,
11: yeah.
10: And he's 14th in walk rate. I think that's the stat that's got Cub fans believing that this is more sustainable than it was a year ago. That the walk rate, the discipline has been, you know, you're talking about an elite level eye and elite level plate discipline right now.
11: Right.
10: That's gotten him with all those great power numbers, you know, 14th, you know, in the top 15 in walk rate. So I keep thinking like, well, he's going to cool off at some point. Will he? Maybe he won't. I mean, is this just it? And if it is, you know, like I've said, he's, then you would be talking about truly one of the handful of best players in the game.
11: You talked about the numbers. Let's talk about that day where it started. The 20th was the day that he struggled. The 21st, the prayer game.
10: That was a day off.
11: 22nd came the homer. So from that point, he went from a 225 average to 296 where he sits right
10: that's
11: now.
10: That's a big jump, my man.
11: 302 to 386 for on-base percentage.
10: Yeah.
11: 357 slug to 542. 659 OPS to 928.
10: Wow.
11: I mean, that's substantial.
10: The gains are incredible,
11: yeah,
10: right?
11: Yeah, the gains are incredible. It's phenomenal. And thank heavens. He's been the guy that when everybody started going south for the winter all at once, that kind of, he was out front towing the team along with him. And then Dansby got hot there for a little bit.
10: I was just going to bring him up.
11: And then Dansby got hot for a little bit and kind of, hey, I'm going to help you. I'm going to get out of the cart and I'm going to come out here. I'm going to help you pull this thing up the hill. And unfortunately for them, they find themselves six games out. If they can get the thing under five by the time they go to the All-Star break, I think they feel good about themselves.
10: You know, they're still kind of a long shot. If you look at the division odds and things like that, if you look at the where Vegas has them priced, Fangraph's still only giving them a 12% chance for the division, but now a nearly 80% chance to make the playoffs. The Cubs are minus 525 to make the playoffs in Vegas. The White Sox are even money after the shutout loss last night to the Red Sox. So, you know, maybe if you shave another game or two going into the break this weekend, we'll see. It's still going to be a little bit of an uphill battle, but certainly charging hard towards the playoffs as they beat the Orioles for the second consecutive night. And they've really slugged. PCA's been incredible. His odds came down a little bit for MVP. This is something we talked about a little bit this week. Jack had said it earlier in the week. He thought maybe he could chase down Shohei. That still seems unlikely, barring injury. Even though they're tied for war right now, Shohei's just still such a heavy favorite. Well on his way. you know, tracking to become just the second player ever to win four consecutive MVP awards. The only other guy that ever did it was Barry Bonds in an era of baseball that was a little weird and not everybody likes. I understand that, but Bonds is the only guy to ever do it, Yerk. Shohei's minus 1600, excuse me. You can get the field at 9-1. There are books offering the field at 9-1. Waddle and Sylvie talked about it yesterday. Like, do you just take that to give you some, like, insurance against the Shohei injury? Do you sprinkle a little on PCA while he's still 25 or 30-1? But even if he continues this and Shohei doesn't get hurt, I don't know if anybody can overtake Shohei as the favorite for MVP. Because let's remember, a year ago, Kyle Schwarber hit 56 home runs and had 132 RBIs. Those both led the NL. And in the older days, you know, those are no-brainer numbers to win an MVP award, right? You're, you know, forget about WAR and everything else. You hit 56 and you drive in a buck 32 and you lead the league. You know how many first place votes Kyle Schwarber got last year for MVP? With those numbers?
11: One.
10: He got zero.
11: Zero, yeah.
10: He got zero first place votes. Shohei finished 160 vote points ahead of the second place finisher, Kyle Schwarber. He didn't receive a single first place vote on a team that went to the playoffs. On a team in a big market where he'd hit 56 home runs and had 132 RBIs. Not a single first place vote.
3: It's completely different, though.
10: How?
3: Because Schwarber was a negative defensive player last year and was mainly a DH.
10: Oh, so you're thinking that the voters are a little bit more tuned into WAR? Maybe you're right, Jack.
3: I 100% think so. Right. If you look year over year, the players with the highest WAR are the players that are starting to win these awards.
10: Well, they generally always won it. People just didn't know they were voting. When they used to vote for Mike Schmidt to win MVP because Mike Schmidt hit 46 and drove in 140, Mike Schmidt also had seven WAR. They just didn't know it back then.
11: They didn't know about wins above replacement.
10: You know, so
11: VORP.
10: It generally lines up pretty well, or VORP. It generally lines up pretty well. But you think that's going to be the difference?
3: He was a 4.7 WAR player last year. If you look at last year,
10: who was?
3: Schwarber.
10: Schwarber was a 4.7.
3: Schwarber was a 4.7 last year. That ranked, out of all players, that ranked 41 out of all Major League Baseball players in wins above replacement last year. Because he was a negative defensive player, and he was, when he wasn't a negative defensive player, he was DH.
10: It feels like running backs trying to chase down a quarterback right now for the MVP in football. When these guys are trying to track down Shohei, is that a totally like apples to oranges? It's not like apples to apples, but you know what I'm saying? Like Yerk and I have documented this. These running backs can't win MVP anymore. You can't do it. Look at the year Derrick Henry had a couple years ago, or CMC. They don't get votes.
11: Right.
10: They don't get a single vote.
11: Yeah.
10: For MVP, the quarterbacks get it. It's a quarterback award.
11: The year Cooper Kupp had.
10: Yeah, yeah.
11: That 1 year Cooper Kupp, I go, if anybody's going to win this damn award, it's going to be Cooper Kupp.
10: He had like 1,600 yards.
11: It was ridiculous the season he had, and it didn't make a difference.
10: Nobody can get a vote other than a quarterback.
11: So
10: it sort of feels like that's what's happening now with Shohei. Sylvie said it yesterday. The whole idea of voter fatigue has always been one that's kind of curious because, like, well, why should you have fatigue? The idea that Michael Jordan never won three straight MVP awards is kind of insane, isn't it? You know who the last basketball, you know the last NBA player to
11: Kareem,
10: win?
11: Kareem Abdul-Jabbar.
10: Not Kareem. I think Kareem did do it, but there was one more recently. You know the last NBA player to win three consecutive MVP awards? It was Larry Bird in the mid-80s. That's how long it's happened. Michael never did it. Shaq never did it. Tim Duncan never did it. LeBron never did it. Think about those players that we're talking about. You know, LeBron, whether you like LeBron or don't, okay, whether you have some bias, whatever, Yurko always jokes, it's funny, but even Yurko would tell you that through LeBron's prime, the idea that he wouldn't win three straight MVP awards is kind of crazy, isn't it, Yurko?
11: Yeah.
10: It's kind of crazy.
11: Kind of nuts.
10: You know, that Michael never did it is kind of crazy.
11: Yeah.
10: So there, that whole voter fatigue thing seems to be real. Like the fact that Joker's run got interrupted by Embiid that 1 year. You know, Embiid was awesome, don't get me wrong, but it's you know, like, well, what do we have fatigue for? If it's the best, most impactful player, just keep voting for that guy. Now, Shohei seems to be immune from it because it looks like he's well on his way to winning the award again. And I don't know what PCA is going to have to do to catch him. Maybe Jack's right because the defensive metrics add so much value and he might finish with like a 9 or a 10 war season. Voters will have no choice but to go, oh, wow. I mean, look at PCA and the Cubs in the playoffs. We'll see how it goes. But it's guys are hard-pressed in the NL right now to get votes over Shohei Ohtani.
11: By the way, the Cooper Cup year that he did have, we're trying to guess the yards.
10: Was it 1,600?
11: 145 receptions, 1,947 yards, 16 touchdowns.
10: And he, you know, like, couldn't get a vote.
11: Yeah.
10: I mean, it's for first place.
11: And that was the first of the 17-game season.
10: Is that right?
11: 2021, yeah.
10: Yeah. Yurko brought up Dansby Swanson, too. Let's not lose sight of this fact, you guys. Much maligned Dansby Swanson. So on June 16th, Dansby's batting average fell to .175. Since then, Yurk, in the 18 games since, he's slashing .333, .356, .797. And he has 30 RBIs. That's a staggering number of RBIs in 18 games. And 19 runs scored. He went 1-for-4 with a run scored last night. So in 18 games, he's gone from .175 to .211 on his average. And his offense has come at a good time for the Cubs, too, as they've start to hit a little bit.
11: And that's
10: more.
11: Been less than a month, Carm.
10: That's 18 games. It's less than a month.
11: Less than a month.
10: Unfortunately, my beloved White Sox haven't hit the last two nights. The White Sox were shut out 5-0 last night, Yerk. It's the first home series loss since late April.
11: Yep.
10: Snaps a run of 10 straight series wins at home. It's the first time the White Sox have been shut out since April 11th. So this offense has slugged. I mean, we've talked about it. That's why they've been impressive and they've been a great story. Even without Mune, they've slugged a little bit. Now they've struggled these last 2 days against, you know, pitchers that are very much old school, and you kind of love that. Tolley has a decent arm. I mean, Jake Bend doesn't throw very hard.
11: Right.
10: 92, 93. I mean, in this day and age, that's not very hard, but they've been effective. Both guys have been good. The White Sox have generally been good against left-handed pitching this year, not these first two games against the Red Sox. And really, for the first time all year, Davis Martin kind of got roughed up at home. He had a 0.88 home ERA going into last night. The third and fourth innings got away from him. There was some wildness. There were some walks. There was a wild pitch. And the Red Sox did some damage. I thought the right-handed hitters had a very good approach against Davis Martin. You saw a couple of the hardest hit balls of the night, and the balls that were hit that sort of changed the game in the middle innings there were balls hit to right field and to right center field. So the White Sox lose again. They'll try to avoid the sweep today. The Twins rallied to beat the Guardians. They walked off the Guardians. The Twins are just 2 back. The Tigers won again. And they're just 5.5 back. This is a reminder. Lest anyone need one, I think people know. Baseball's a long-ass season.
11: Yes, it is.
10: And this is your friendly reminder that it's not always going to, you know, be seashells and balloons, as they say, Yerk. Look at the funk the Yankees are in now. Remember that the Cubs lost 10 in a row at one point, right?
11: Yeah.
10: Cubs had a 10-game losing streak.
11: Yes, they did.
10: The Yankees are miserable right now. This is a reminder that it's a long season, and it's usually a grind. And I don't know, outside of the Royals, you guys, if anybody's out of the AL Central. I really don't. We're at the All-Star break.
11: Yeah, I'm counting right now. 2-11.
10: Who's that, the Yankees?
11: The Yankees.
10: Yeah, they've been miserable right now.
11: Yeah.
10: Is there anybody in the AL Central other than the Royals truly out of it?
6: No, I'm actually most worried about the Tigers out of all of the teams. I'm not worried about the
10: Tigers
6: Twins.
10: Since June 1st are playing about .620 baseball, you guys. You know, it's like they're winning 5 out of every 8.
3: 8 basically. Under, but 5.5 back.
10: I know that in that division, like, is there anybody truly out of it? Again, other than the Royals, I think you would look at the Royals. Royals have not had a good year. They're going to probably trade Lugo. They're going to probably trade Waka, right? Like, the Royals are 10 back, but I'm not sure any of those four are out. And it's going to, the White Sox are going to have Teals pressing them the whole way home. And actually, Fangraphs is now giving Minnesota a slightly better chance of winning the division than the White Sox, for what it's worth. They might not be sellers after all. All right, if you want to talk about the ridiculous nature of PCA's –

0: of July heading into the trade deadline that they have to go out and do. I think we know it's starting pitching and maybe a bullpen arm too, but I think more than anything we're seeing, as Davis Martin's had some clunkers here in the last 3 weeks, the need to address the starting pitching is going to be real if you feel like you're in it. And I think they feel like they're in it. They just have to thread the needle. The Cubs will be more like, I don't want to do the whole cap like you got to be all in. Cubs are obviously in a different space. They were expected to compete. They had a big offseason. They're going to add. They're going to be active. For the White Sox, I think, again, you've got to thread the needle in a way that's a little trickier if you're Chris Getz. At least that's my opinion. I'll explain that coming up. 312-332-3776. If you want to talk baseball with us. World Cup resumes today as we have the first of the quarterfinal games at 3 o'clock, France-Morocco.
1: It's going to be a good one.
0: It'll be a good one. Yurko will give you a little primer on that for later.
1: Yeah, Morocco finished fourth in the last World Cup.
0: That's right.
1: They played well.
0: You said going in, Morocco's no slouch. Well, yeah, that's
1: most,
0: a good team.
1: Most of their guys, they're Moroccan, but they're born in Europe. They live in Europe. They play in Europe. Mm-hmm. So they've got a very talented team.
0: All right, so we'll give you a primer for that a little bit later today. 12:30 pregame for White Sox and Red Sox right here in your home for Sox baseball as they try to avoid the sweep with a little day action on the south side. It's Carmen and Yurko. We'll be right back.
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3: Pete Crow Armstrong,
4: further cementing his MVP candidacy.
3: High fly ball, right field. That one is back, and that one is gone. Home run, PCA, and the Cubs on top 1-0. It's his 20th of the year. Fly ball in the air, right center field. This one back, it's got a chance, and it's gone. PCA the second time tonight, and it's given the Cubs a 4-3 advantage. Number 21, he is out of sight.
5: Out of sight is right. Boog and Jim Deshays on Marquee last night. Ball was jumping out of Camden, and the Cubs hit five of them. PCA second one, that second one you heard there, again, I thought like probably a pretty good pitch that Kramer made. Just a great piece of hitting by PCA. And he hit the daylights out of it, Yurk. It was 106.7 off the bat. It went 419 feet. I know Yurko generally doesn't want to hear about mammoth home runs until you get over 425.
6: 425.
5: But 419 is still a pretty good poke, Yurk.
6: Actually, mine are, my threshold's 450.
5: Well, I thought you said it was 425. No. Is it 450? Yurk, how many 450 home runs
6: are there? Ones I care about.
5: there's like 10 of those a year, I think.
6: Are the ones I care about. Mammoth shots.
5: PCA right now.
6: 450 plus for the good kid. And when the rarity, the one that gets to five, that's when we do the salute.
5: Oh, man. I mean, geez.
6: That's the salute.
5: You know, if you're a Cub fan, if you go to PCA StatCast page, I mean, you need to towel off. Jack, be careful over there. I mean, you look at all the red now. The batting run value, 97th percentile. The expected slug, 85th percentile. His average exit velo, 72nd percentile. His hard hit percentage, 88th percentile, Yurk. His bat speed, 80th percentile. Yeah. I mean, you know, you got a lot of red there.
6: Got a lot of good stuff there.
5: Trending towards the great territory.
6: What's that spray chart look like?
5: Well, here, you want to take a look?
6: I can see it from here. You ain't got to turn it. Sure. Yeah, I see that.
5: Mm. I mean, but this cluster, yeah, we should.
6: It's a great cluster.
5: You know, you look at the home runs.
6: Right.
5: And, I mean, this is a guy
6: predominantly center field over.
5: Yeah.
6: But a right, dead right field really is kind of where it's really prominent.
5: Yeah. And if you look at, if I go down and give you some of the batted ball stuff
6: that's
5: here.
6: That's the stuff I like, batted balls.
5: You know,
6: big fan of batted balls.
5: The
6: in a baseball way. Yeah, Carm.
5: You're funny.
6: Rake City, baby. Rake City.
5: Rake City, baby. Yeah. He's rake sitting it
6: How's
5: right
6: the
5: now.
6: Kid? How are the kids doing?
5: Not bad.
6: Are they done yet?
5: This weekend, probably
6: the final one?
5: We got a tournament starting today. This is going to be the end.
6: Where at?
5: All over the place. Today we're at Providence Catholic. So.
6: Oh, but it's here in Chicago.
5: Yeah.
6: I thought you were traveling.
5: No, just local. Different schools.
6: Providence Catholic out by Joliet, huh?
5: Providence Catholic today.
6: It's going to be a nice trip down there.
5: That's why it's off
6: of Maple Street.
5: That's why it's you and Jack for the final 30 minutes, by the way. I told Danny, I was like, Danny, I'm out at noon.
6: That's fine.
5: Trying to make first pitch at 12:40.
6: You know how to get there, right? You got directions?
5: I mean, I probably going to take the Stevenson, I would think, right? What's the best way to get there?
6: Yeah.
5: Or maybe down 57?
6: I'd take, I'll put
5: it in the map.
6: I think
5: anyway.
6: 55, if you get to 80 and go over on 80 at some point, you're not that bad either. So if you took 57 to 80.
5: Everybody's thrilled. How Carmen's going to get to Providence Catholic?
6: Well, who cares what people think? You're going to Providence Catholic.
5: I am. I will be there today.
6: Proud you are. The home of Ricky Labiak played running back for us at Eastern Illinois.
5: Is that right?
6: Oh, yeah.
5: All right.
6: I play with somebody at every school, I believe, in the state of Illinois. When you go to Eastern Illinois, we got a lot of local products.
5: So PCA's pull percentage, you know, this year it's 40. It's a little down from last year, but it's still over 46%. Then you look at, let's see, some of the, you know, the chase rate's up a tick, but, you know, not crazy. Like, or, and it's not, you know, not too, it's actually down from where it was a couple of years ago. It's up a couple of ticks from last year.
6: Who's this?
5: PCA.
6: Yeah.
5: Yeah. Just like his, all the batted ball profile stuff is really good.
6: What about his Cyclops, his eye? With the added base on balls that we have this year, is there a stat that tells us that his eye has become a little bit better?
5: Well, I think the walk rate would tell you sure.
6: I call it the Cyclops.
5: The Cyclops.
6: Yeah. What's the eye telling you? It looks like the eye's telling me that he's walking a lot.
5: Telling you that he's walking a lot more, yeah.
6: If he's, say he's a 45-45 guy. There's never been a 50-50 guy, has there?
5: Yes, Shohei did 50-50.
6: Shohei did 50-50?
5: And didn't Acuna? I think Acuna did.
6: Ooh, Acuna?
5: Yes.
6: Well, if he can go 50-50.
5: Are those the only two?
6: Then that's serious business there. Now I'm starting to...
5: No, Acuna was a... forgive me. Acuna never did because he never hit 50 home runs. Acuna's high was 41. That's the year he stole 73 bases. Okay. He went 40-70. But yeah. Shohei did a 50-50.
7: Shohei's the only
5: two,
7: one.
5: Right? Is he the only one? Yeah.
6: So, a couple years ago. Hey, Jackie boy, if your guy PCA can do a 50-50, then I agree with you.
5: Oof.
6: I concur. Do you think he can make it happen?
7: It's with a lot of home runs.
6: That's the slow start with the home
7: runs. It's a lot of home runs. I think he could get to 50 stolen bases.
6: Right, but 40-40 doesn't do it.
7: 40-40 might do it with the defense that he's playing.
6: Yeah.
7: Shohei's not stealing bases this year. Shohei has, six stolen bases this season?
5: I think they told Shohei, stop stealing.
6: Yeah, when you go to...
5: He did his 50-50 season, and like, okay, that's enough hot shot.
6: When you're going to win the MVP, nobody cares about your defense.
7: Oh, that's not true anymore. He's the best defender in the game. The metrics say so. The WAR numbers are crazily inflated because of it.
6: Is his offense? That's what I want to see. His offense.
7: No, because a little on that. Kyle Schwarber would have won MVP.
5: No, he wouldn't.
7: If it was only an offensive award, he would have.
6: No.
5: Well, okay, but I agree with Jack a little bit that someone as great as PCA is on defense. It only is going to bolster the cause. You know, you can't, you know, if you're just average, if you don't play a position, I mean, first of all, historically, it's never gone to DHs ever.
6: Never.
5: I mean, Shohei did it a couple years ago. That's a total anomaly. I think Edgar Martinez came close one year and Frank came close. Because when Frank finished second to Giambi, I don't think Frank played 15 games at first that year. And there was a year in like 96, 97, Yerk, when Edgar Martinez, you know, may have only played a handful of games at first, but was a DH, and he came close. He finished second or third for the Mariners. But, you know, historically, that never happened. You know, you didn't win MVP awards in the American League. Of course, they didn't have it until recently in the National League. You didn't win American League MVP awards as a DH. Again, a couple guys came close. So, I the defensive part of it will factor in maybe a little for PCA if he's going to do it. But I think it's still going to be hard for him to do it, barring an injury from Shohei. It's Carmen and Yurko. We'll be right back.
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10: This is your White Sox Minute. I'm Len Casper. The White Sox bats have run up against a stingy Boston pitching staff this week. The Sox have scored just one run on 8 hits combined and no extra base hits in the first 2 games of the series.
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10: 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You don't want to overreact to small samples, right? We always say that, York. Always say it's a long-ass season. July has not been great for the White Sox in terms of the starting pitching. So they're 24th in the bigs in ERA. They're bottom five in expected ERA amongst the starters this month. And they're bottom five in WAR. And, you know, Sean Burke spun a real good one the other day for them in Cleveland. They needed that. But it's been a little bit uneven, to say the least. A couple of starts in a row here where Davis Martin hasn't been sharp. It's especially, I don't want to say it's troubling. I shouldn't say that. But it's maybe a little concerning. It happened at home where he's been so good. You know, can he figure some things out? It was really two innings that really got away from him yesterday. And I wonder if Tristan Peters would have been able to track down that ball in the gap that Junior Perez wasn't able to track down. But Peters wasn't in the lineup because they were facing a lefty. Just let Peters play. Speaking of defensive metrics, Jack.
11: Yeah.
10: And what good defensive center fielders can do. Tristan Peters has been a revelation. And he's probably graded out as one of the six or seven best outfielders. Oh, my God, Hannah. Every time with these two, I look over it. I mean, you know, every time
12: it's
10: 6-7, you got to do.
13: Why is that your fallback number? It's every.
14: You say it a lot.
10: I do not say that.
13: Yeah, you do.
14: You already said it once.
13: I think you do. That was the second time in the show you've said 6-7.
10: My God, you guys, it's so 2025. What's the matter with you? I do wonder if Peters would have been able to track down that ball, though, and let's see what the lineup looks like.

0: looks like today. Jack, when you see a lineup, please let us know.
1: I got it.
0: Because they're facing a lefty again today, aren't they?
1: Yeah.
0: Do you have it, Anna?
1: Yeah.
0: I put Antonato. Now, I love Will Venable. Now I'm going to be critical of Will Venable. You ready?
2: Okay. I'm ready.
0: This is what happens, Yerk, when we start to overreact. Just put Antonacci at the top of the order.
1: No, for real.
0: But
1: it's every
0: yes,
1: single, he over
0: for real.
1: Yes, for real.
0: Put Antonacci at the top. Now, these guys know more than we'll ever know. I get it. I love Venable. They've got some analytic reasons for doing this. It's worked at times. Put Antonacci at the top of the order.
1: He's number six in the lineup.
0: Free can always for everybody. He's sixth again?
1: Yeah, Mydrot's leading up. Grichik, Vargas, Montgomery, Colson.
0: Is Tristan in the lineup?
1: He is not.
0: Mm.
1: Drew Romo, Luis Angel Acuna, Braden. And Braden Montgomery's a switch hitter. So, I get he's a rookie, but maybe if you're going to go off of lefty versus righty, put him up there.
0: All right, let's nitpick and critique. Why are we taking Tristan Peters out of the lineup 2 days in a row?
1: Overmanaging.
0: Who ever thought
2: you'd be arguing about Tristan Peters
0: in February? If you would have said to a
2: post Super Bowl,
0: if you would have said to a White Sox fan in February that after the 4th of July, we'd be arguing about the first place White Sox not having Tristan Peters in their lineup 2 days in a row.
2: I never would have thought it.
0: What would Vegas have given you on that? Can I lay some odds?
2: A million to one.
0: Most people didn't know who Tristan Peters was in February.
2: Still don't know.
0: If you would have said to me in February he would have been the opening day center field, and I think Acuna was actually, because that seemed like that Tristan Peters would even be playing center every day. You would have said no way. Hold on. Speaking of filtering something on Fangraphs, I just want to see real quick. Let's go amongst center fielders. Let's go defensive runs saved above average. PCA's one. Tristan Peters is fifth, you guys. It's PCA. It's Seydon Rafaela, who's on the other team on the south side today, Yerk. It's Jacob Young, Andy Pajas in L.A., Tristan Peters. Fifth. So why what are we doing here? Because there's a lefty again, three straight lefties.
2: I don't know.
0: What are we doing?
2: Your team doing.
0: Like I'm telling you, does he get that ball in the gap last night that Perez couldn't? What are we doing here?
1: The lefty.
0: I love me some Will Venable.
2: You're trying to win games, Carm.
0: I love Will Venable.
2: He's up for criticism now.
0: That doesn't mean he's not up for criticism.
2: That's right.
0: Or that we can't get at. We don't have some agita when our team loses two in a row.
2: They need to win out to get to that eight games, you know, above that comfortable level that I called for, 100 games.
0: Yeah, at 100.
2: They already at 100. No, they're not at 100 yet. It's after the All-Star break they get to that 100 games. Need to start winning games, Carm.
0: Yeah.
2: Cubs are there. Cubs have got that cushion. The Cubs are within what? 6-5? Where are they at? The Cubs are heading in the right direction.
0: The Sox are at 91, Yerk, right now.
2: Yeah.
0: They're at 91 games.
2: Nine games left.
0: Yeah.
2: They need to win.
0: The Cubs have played 92 games.
2: Yeah. And they're at what?
0: 52 and 40.
2: Yeah. Cubs are already there.
0: So Yurko's saying the Sox would have to rip off eight of their next nine?
2: No, not eight of nine. I think what they're going to have to rip off, because they're three games above right now, right?
0: They are. They're three games above.
2: At least 6-3 in the nine games they've got to get to 100.
0: All right.
2: I'd like to go,
0: six and three. I'll take it.
2: Six games. You're not quite where you need to be, but that's fine. For this division, that's fine.
0: All right. Let's not keep the Saluki out of the lineup for too many consecutive days. Lefty or righty.
2: Oakland. You also got Oakland coming down.
0: You got Oakland coming to town.
2: Or Sacramento. West Sacramento coming to town.
0: Oakland. What are we talking about?
2: Yeah, West Sacramento.
0: Forgive me.
2: Listed as the Athletics, I believe. I don't know how the hell they're listed.
0: They're listed as the Athletics.
2: Yeah,
0: you got West Sacramento coming to town. And the pitching, you know, has got to be better. And, you know, how much is Chris Getz going to be in the market to add a starting pitcher? Like I said, when I say thread the needle, I don't think they should get carried away and do too much to, you know, give up too much of their future, because I think that's important. Now, you know, who knows how much of next season is going to be cut into. We can't tell the future. It doesn't sound all that optimistic that it'll be a full season. if they wipe out an entire season, that would suck. So you might say, well, listen, you go for it now, because what if there's no baseball for a year or a year and a half? To me, just me personally, there are a couple of guys I think in the system that should remain untouchable, and I think Chris Getz is going to operate that way. I don't think they're going to do anything crazy. That doesn't mean that they don't, that they're not prioritizing this year, or that they won't do some things to add because they feel like they can compete in the American League. But like, to me, maybe you pick one or the other, whether they value Bonnemer or Billy Carlson more, but one of those shortstops in the system. And, you know, we'll see what happens this weekend if Chalowski enters the system. A guy like Hagen Smith,
2: Rock,
0: who's rehabbing an injury right now. Like, there's some guys that I would say are, you know, we're not going to do anything crazy. It's not time to push all in, to use Cap's term. If the Cubs do that, you'd understand it a little bit more. If the Brewers did it, although they probably won't, they very rarely have, although the last time a player of Scooble's ilk was available on the free agent market, you could argue with CC Sabathia 15 years ago, whatever that was, 17 years ago, and the Brewers were the team to get him. Now, Scooble might not be going anywhere, by the way, because they're 5.5 out in a winnable division. You know, but a team like the Brewers, the Cubs, the Sox aren't there yet. But so you thread the needle. And is there an arm you can go out there and get that's going to help you? And I think there are those guys out there. And I would think that Getz would be a little active by August 3rd. Lewis is in Hyde Park. What's up, Lewis?
3: Hey, guys. How you doing?
0: We're well, man.
3: I just wanted to say right quick, you guys kind of switched subjects, though. About the whole base stealing thing and PCA getting to like 50 like Shohei Ohtani. Don't you think that stat is tremendously overrated since they increased the size of the bases? It's not like doing the Ricky Henderson or Barry Bonds 40-40 days, you know what I mean?
0: Yeah, it maybe dilutes it a little because they made the bases bigger. They sort of gave you a reason. They incentivized stealing. You know, they wanted guys in action, which is good.
2: My argument would be the limited amount of times that you can throw over to first base.
0: The limited engagements.
2: Would have made it easier for you to get to second base.
0: I agree with you.
2: I don't think the base size has a lot to do with it as much as the limited engagement going to first base.
0: I think Yurko's right about that.
2: I think that's the bigger factor.
0: Yes, I totally agree with you. I think that has upped people's desire to run a little bit more.
2: Yeah. Yes.
0: And it's still impressive.
2: And when people run, it's to me, it's a fun game.
0: Absolutely.
2: You put people into motion.
0: Absolutely.
2: It's a fun game.
0: Sean's in the South Loop. He's got a trivia question for Yurko. Go ahead, Sean.
4: Yurko, I got something for you, man. I want you to hear me out.
2: All right.
4: Can you tell me the last person to hit a true 500-foot home run?
0: Oh, well, when you say you like, do you mean in the StatCast era, Sean? Like when they've actually measured it most accurately?
2: Glenn Allen Hill.
4: What I got on my research is in June 21, 2019, Nomar Mazara.
0: Okay.
4: 505 for the Texas Rangers.
0: For the Rangers. Mazara had a couple of good years down there. That's in the StatCast.
2: And he's telling me that's the only one.
0: Is that the only one, Sean? Is that what you said? Or that's the last one?
4: When I'm looking at this, was before. You know what? It might be after the StatCast. When was the StatCast?
0: No, StatCast era goes back to like 2015, I think, give or take.
4: So they've got Drake Baldwin this year at 473, Mike Trout in 2025 at 484, and Jorge Soler at 478 in 2024.
0: How about that? And see, you're not going to see a lot of 500-foot home runs, Sean. That's a great point. Like, in the old days, you'd eyeball it, right? And you'd be like, isn't the legend that Clemente once hit the scoreboard at Wrigley, Yurk?
2: Field scoreboard?
0: Yeah, wasn't that the legend? Or did Dave Kingman ever do it or something?
2: Dave Kingman hit one down Kenmore. I'm sure he had one 500.
0: You know, Yurko talks about the Glenn Allen Hill one.
2: We're watching it right now.
0: I mean, it sure feels like it's 500 feet. I don't know what StatCast would say.
2: That lands on the rooftop.
0: I'll never forget
2: across
0: it.
2: Across the street.
0: I'll never forget it.
2: It landed on the rooftop, Carl.
0: It was unbelievable.
2: I'm looking at it right now.
0: On the roof across the
2: street. That's a monster shot.
0: It's got to be 500 feet.
2: That's a monster shot.
0: That's a monster shot. I'll never forget it.
2: And I get it. You know, 500 is legitimate. 500.
0: Yeah, there's not many of those.
2: It depends on how it's coming down. The whole thing, I get it. And when you go to the ballpark and you see, like, from where the wall is to where the curb starts on the street, it's probably only 50 feet.
0: Yeah.
2: You know, it's not that great.
0: No, yeah, probably. If that.
2: It's less than 20 yards.
0: Yeah. Oh, yeah.
2: You know, that's what I kind of say. You think about it when you say less than 50 feet, that's 17 yards. It's probably 17 yards. So that's 51 feet there. That gets you to 400. You cross the street, cross the sidewalk, but that's up.
0: Oh, I mean, to hit
2: I'm looking
0: roof,
2: at it right now. I'm looking at the Glen Allen Hall. The guy on the roof catches
0: it's
2: it.
0: It's incredible.
2: Back when there was no signage blocking anything.
0: Oh, I know. Yeah. The
2: I mean, they're scrambling to get the ball on the rooftop.
0: It's unbelievable. I'll never forget that. It was like, what?
2: So that to me is a shot that celebrates.
0: I'll tell you the other bomb that I remember. The Schwarber bomb in 15. Remember against the Cardinals, Jack?
5: They landed on top of the scoreboard.
0: They landed on the scoreboard in right field.
5: I've always questioned that because you remember they found the ball up on the scoreboard after and they put it in a little case. I agree that it landed on the scoreboard. I've just always wondered. Was that the actual ball, or did somebody plant a ball
2: but
5: there?
2: That thing, anyway, that I think somebody planted. Could have gotten there at any time.
0: It could have. It could have been a batting practice.
2: Could have been a batting practice ball.
0: That's when that was 15. That was like the Cubs had arrived. They were in the playoffs. Schwarber had arrived, and he hit that ball. And I'll never forget. Dennis Eckersley was doing the national call of that game. Right? It was. I can't remember who was doing the play-by-play. And Eckersley, Yerk, was the color commentator. And all Eckersley could say, after whoever gave the description, the play-by-play, there was like a pause, and Eckersley just goes, "What in the world?" That's all he could say. And he was like, "Where did he just hit that?" It was unbelievable. Unbelievable. I saw Joe Borchardt, as much of a bust as he was. I saw Borchardt hit one into a place that most people don't hit him on the south side once. Like to the back of the concourse. So every once in a while you see one of those and you go, boy, that's got to be 500 feet. But then 500 feet is a long, long way. Not many of those throughout baseball's history. It's Carmen and Yerk. We'll be right back.
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1: All right, White Sox need to bounce back today, all right? Let's go. Don't get swept. Haven't been shut out in forever. Haven't lost a home series in forever. Now, those two things happened last night. Told you that Red Sox team, man, it's like, based off their run differential, we talked about it before the first game of the series on Tuesday, kind of like sneaky, like, yeah, their record is bad, but they're by Pythagorean luck, just based off of what their record, like, should be off of their
2: run differential.
1: Like, they were the unluckiest team in baseball so far this year. They've had obviously a very strange season. They lost Crochet early on. They lost Roman Anthony. I mean, Roman Anthony gave them nothing before he got hurt. And so, and they've got some dysfunction, it certainly feels like, within the front office there and the fan base, the way they've kind of turned on the owner. So it's a weird season for Boston. They certainly have underachieved, but there's still some talent there. And I think you've seen that the last couple of nights. So hopefully the White Sox get a win today. Got a 12:30 pregame with Jeff Meller live at Wrigley Field, 1:10 first pitch coming your way here on your home for White Sox baseball. And I was just talking with someone in the White Sox organization who said, forget about arguing in February that we'd be arguing about Tristan Peters out of the lineup two straight days. I said, I didn't know who Tristan Peters was in February. I was like, none of us did.
2: No, I know I didn't. I said it when you brought it up.
1: Tristan Peters is one of the great stories in baseball. And he's like legit good. We told you where he ranks among center fielders defensively. Okay, and I don't know if he'll continue to hit the way he's hit, but he's been a pretty valuable bat too. You know, lefty-lefty thing, okay, but two straight days, you don't want his defense in there? I don't agree with that. I got to be honest. I don't like it, Yurko. And when you've got a player that excels at a premium defensive position, hey.
2: Let's get Jesse on.
1: Matchups be damned. Jesse will join us at 11.
2: Wait, let's get Jesse on. Let's ask him that specific question.
1: I don't like it.
2: What's Venable thinking?
1: I mean, we haven't had
2: any reason to complain about Will Venable.
1: No, and I'm not complaining about Will Venable.
2: I think this is the closest it's come to somebody complaining about Will Venable.
1: I'm not saying, I'm just saying.
2: Yeah, you're doing it.
1: And I love Will Venable. I'm not complaining about him. That's my want.
2: Yeah.
1: Unless there's something I'm not seeing or getting.
2: Yeah, but you're disagreeing.
1: But Hannah read us the lineup, and he's not in it again. He pinch hit yesterday.
2: He's not there, Hannah.
3: He's not. And they have no excuse today because they're facing Patrick Sandoval. He's another lefty. But he's making his first MLB start in more than 2 years since undergoing Tommy John. Mm-hmm. So let's jump on him early.
1: How long is Sandoval even going to be in there?
3: That's what I'm saying.
1: See, Dylan Cease got to pitch into the ninth with like 100-something pitches yesterday.
3: No hitter.
2: I did not.
1: He had a no hitter in San Fran. He had what was he at? Like 108?
3: 115.
1: Is that what he was?
3: Entering the inning. And then after 118, he gave it up with one.
1: He gave up the hit.
2: Gave it up.
1: And you know, I was wondering like in the seventh or eighth as he was approaching 100, like, is the manager just going, just get it? They were up big.
2: Yeah.
1: You know, is the manager just sitting there, just give up a hit.
2: And you want to be the guy that breaks it up.
1: Give up a hit.
2: Yeah.
1: So that he doesn't have to keep sending Dylan Cease out there at 110, 115 pitches.
2: Yeah.
1: You know, it was a big deal over the weekend when the Marlins pulled Yuri Perez. But like
4: Jared Jones got pulled yesterday.
1: Jared Jones
4: after
1: did.
4: Six innings of a perfect game. He got pulled.
1: Well, and Yuri Perez had seven. Now, Perez was also over 90 pitches, and he just got off the IL. So it's a different era, man.
2: Different era, Carm.
1: It's a different era, you guys.
4: Jeremy Frank, who used to work for Baseball Reference,
2: looking at the numbers.
4: He put out a stat. From 1901 to 2015, there was never a pitcher pulled who had a perfect game through six innings.
1: Of course not.
4: From 2016 to 2025, it happened three times.
2: When all the brainiacs took over.
4: This week.
1: It happened twice.
4: It happened twice.
1: It happened twice. But Cease got to go.
4: Previously, it happened three times in 125 years.
1: But Cease got to go out there. And then I was texting the group just because so that they were aware. You know, like Waddle, Sylvie, everybody in the group. And I said, and then he gave up the hit. It was kind of like happening as I was sending him. Like, hey, just FYI, Cease is out there for the ninth with the no-no. And then I jinxed him and he gave up the hit.
3: Do you remember when that happened on the Sox when he had two outs with the no-hitter and Luis Arraez broke it up?
1: Luis Arraez, yeah.
3: Luis Arraez was on deck. Yeah.
1: How about that, Yerk? Luis Arraez once broke up a Dylan Cease no-no when Dylan Cease was here.
2: Right, with the White Sox.
1: Luis Arraez was on deck yesterday with the no-no.
2: Oh, yeah?
1: Yes. Yeah, it was crazy. He was probably thinking in the back of his head, uh-oh.
2: Oh, not again.
1: It's Carmen and Yurk. We're back in 2 minutes.
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1: Hope everyone's having a nice morning. It's Carmen and Yurk until 12:30, actually. And we got a 12:30 pregame, 1:10 first pitch on the south side. Sox trying to avoid the sweep. And then, like Yurk mentioned, the A's come to town tomorrow to wrap the first half. All-Star break is next week. The Cubs will try to sweep the Orioles in Baltimore. And Baltimore fans are probably sick of seeing the Chicago teams after what the Cubs and the Sox have done to them. Where do the Cubs go to finish the first half, Jack? Where does the road trip continue? I can't think off the top of my head.
2: What do the Cubs have?
1: Cubs are off to, I'll double check that, but they play a day game as well. So we got some day baseball for you today here in your home for White Sox baseball. And then Waddle and Sylvie will be on after that. They'll start their show at 2 on YouTube because the Sox will be on.
4: Cubs are in Cincinnati.
1: That's right. They go to Cincy. That's right. Oh, the poor Reds and their fans, I tell you.
2: Yeah,
1: the
2: Cincinnati.
1: The Reds just can't put them together. You know, they made the playoffs last year. I had their over last year. Mm-hmm. That hit. It was a nice win. Glad I didn't bet it this year.
2: Sure.
1: They can't string it together. You know, they just can't put it. Herb Street had Kirk Herbstreit, who grew up, he's like Waddle, grew up a big Reds fan.
2: Oh, you bet he did.
1: He vented his frustrations a couple weeks ago. He said, I'm sick of my baseball season being over in the middle of April, you know. He's the poor Reds, you know. Matt, we got Maggie Sketch here who works with us. Diehard Reds fan.
2: Well, we've got our own problems in this city. Let's not worry about people that cheer for Cincinnati.
1: A little bit bad for Tommy.
2: And their teams. I don't feel bad for them at all.
1: 42-49.
2: Tommy's been here long enough to be able to do whatever he wants. If he wants to cheer for another team, he can.
1: Yeah.
2: Pete Rose ain't coming back.
1: He ain't coming back.
2: He ain't coming back.
1: He ain't coming through that door,
2: either
1: Tommy.
2: Johnny Bench or Joe Morgan or Dan Dreesen or George Foster.
1: Nope.
2: None of those guys are going to Tony Perez. I let it fly.
1: All right.
2: Man gets it done.
1: I don't think we can say that.
2: Why? It's a rooster. What are you talking about? That's exactly what the man said.
1: Dump that.
2: Right there.
1: I don't know. How do we not have dump buttons in
2: the
1: here
2: yet?
1: The
2: window is gone.
1: Did we dump it?
2: The window is gone.
3: Do you actually need me to dump it?
1: Yeah. Okay. Too late now.
2: It's too late now.
4: We have a 5-second delay.
2: Yeah, but that happened 25 minutes ago, guys. Come on. Stick with me. That's what the man said.
1: It's the greatest expression.
2: Yeah.
1: It's the greatest expression.
2: It is the greatest expression. And he's talking about his chicken, obviously.
1: Oh,
2: his rooster.
1: Sure, yeah.
2: In the barn. Yeah.
15: 100%.
2: I think the way that he meant it.
1: You kill me.
2: If you're as high, let it fly. That way it gets all the energy out.
1: I don't think that's what he meant at all.
2: The great Tony Perez.
1: The great Tony. The great Cesar Concepcion.
2: You know what? And I forget. Yeah, I forgot Concepcion and I forgot Cesar Geronimo.
1: Cesar Geronimo, absolutely.
2: Cesar Geronimo in that squad. Interesting. Yeah. 75-76 Cincinnati Reds.
1: You can name more Reds than you can today.
2: Plain as day.
1: Easily.
2: Same thing probably with the Dodgers, because the Dodgers were the other preeminent team.
1: I bet you know more Dodgers now because they've been so good.
2: Bill Russell.
1: Bill Russell, Steve Garvey.
2: Steve Garvey behind the place. Oh, it's Steve Yeager.
1: Yeah, that's right.
2: Out in the outfield. Believe it or not, they had a Joe Ferguson out in the outfield.
1: Good call.
2: Do you remember that?
1: Nah.
2: Yeah, Joe Ferguson was out in the outfield. Reggie Smith.
1: I feel like I'm forgetting a real,
2: prominent outfielder.
1: Yeah, like one of the prominent. Oh, it was
2: Rick Monday?
1: Maybe.
2: And they said, no, Rick Monday was still with the Cubs, maybe at that point.
1: I bet you can name more Dodgers now, though, than you if you really tried. Oh, no, you could. I bet you could.
2: Mookie Betts.
1: Yeah.
2: Shohei. Mookie Betts and Shohei.
1: There's a couple other, real obvious that you'd notice. Think about the first baseman. I mean, you know him.
2: Give me the initials.
1: F.
2: Freddie Freeman.
1: Freddie
2: Freeman used to be with Atlanta.
1: Their third baseman is M.M. You know him.
2: M.M.
1: You know him.
2: Michael Mathers.
1: No,
2: Max Muncy.
1: Max Muncy's
2: out there.
1: Their catcher is on the IL, so their backup is one of the most hated men in baseball right now. You might not know him.
2: Most
1: Dalton Rushing.
2: Most hated men in baseball.
1: Ever heard
2: right
1: of Dalton
2: now.
1: Rushing?
2: He's their catcher. No, I haven't.
1: Will Smith. Danny Pajes.
2: I think we could stop.
1: Yamamoto.
2: I think we could stop. With the Blake guys Snow. That I knew, you know, I think we could stop. It's okay. I mean, I don't apologize for not knowing every single baseball player that's out there. That's why we've got Hannah playing fantasy baseball, rotisserie baseball.
1: We are actually
3: killing Shea right now.
2: We are kicking ass.
3: 10-0.
1: How are we doing on the year, though?
2: It doesn't matter.
3: If we kick Shea's ass,
2: we get bragging rights.
1: That's true.
3: We're doing good.
2: When does this stop?
3: At the end of the week?
2: Is it Friday? Is it Sunday?
3: Sunday. We're up 10-0 right now in the categories against Shea.
2: All right. It's an ass kicking going on.
3: Yeah.
2: Are all our people playing today?
1: But we need that.
2: Because Thursday's usually an off day.
3: Everybody but Mookie and Alejandro Kirk.
4: Okay. Have you guys figured out profit share yet? So if you do win the league, because you're funding the team, right? So
2: yeah. Karm, we're funding a portion.
4: So Hannah didn't know there were dues. So Karm, for the $50 dues, invested $20 in the team, and Yurko invested $20
1: in the
4: team.
1: We each have a 40% stake. Yeah.
4: And Hannah owns 10% of the team, but is running 20, the team.
2: 20% of the team.
1: 40 plus 40 plus
4: you're right.
1: 20
4: Good
1: is 100,
4: team.
1: My friend.
2: So follow the money.
1: Follow the money.
2: If Hannah wins 20% of the money.
1: Exactly. Yeah.
3: And then I give them
2: and
3: the other 40.
2: And if we win, even though she's managing it,
3: mm-hmm.
2: All she needed was liquid capital.
1: That's all she needed.
2: And we were here for capital. And we're here for her.
3: Thank you, guys.
2: Backers.
3: And now we're excelling up to ninth place.
2: The baseball knowledge was a given. That was not an issue and or a problem. We knew it was there. What she needed was financial backing, which sometimes is the hardest thing to find. Right, Garm?
1: Sure.
2: That's why business loans are an exorbitant rate.
1: That's right.
2: Okay.
1: And we're not even charging any interest.
2: We're not charging the VIG.
1: No.
3: Just leave it to me. Everything else, Hannah, we took a flyer on you. And it's paying off.
2: And your baseball knowledge. And if we can kick Shea's ass 10-0.
1: Let's go.
2: Quite frankly, whenever he opens his mouth about baseball in
1: Yurko's
2: the morning,
1: gonna just
2: should be null and void, right? If we beat Shea 10-0, and that's we, I'm including ourselves.
3: Yeah,
2: on
3: yeah,
2: this.
3: Yeah,
2: it's
3: yeah.
2: team.
3: Yep.
2: Yeah. If we beat Shea 10-0, he should like be stopped and or refrained from being able to talk about baseball for 5 days.
1: I would say like all next week,
2: yeah.
1: he can't talk
3: well,
1: about baseball.
3: He's still
1: can't
3: in third baseball. Place in the whole league.
1: Doesn't matter.
2: No, okay.
1: beat his ass okay. this week.
2: If we beat his ass this week, they're nothing. And I'll take it to 8-2. I'll take it to 8-2. You know, if it comes back.
3: That's even fair.
2: If it's 8-2, he's got to refrain from talking baseball for a week. He suspends himself for a week.
1: I'm down for that. I think it's hilarious.
2: What do you think?
1: He can't talk
4: about baseball. I think that's
1: baseball.
4: The fairest
2: fair.
4: Way to do it.
2: Now, Shea will have to agree to that. And he might have confidence coming up in the weekend activities of his ball club.
3: He's not going to do that. He's not going to agree to that.
2: He's not going to agree
3: I
2: to
3: don't
2: it?
3: Know.
1: Shea was so... Like, he turned so badly on his team back in May. Didn't he go to all three of the Cubs?
2: Yes.
1: Sox-Tigers games in May, and he was, like, cheering against the Tigers. But now he's, like, back in. See, they've sucked him back in. You know, he's like, the door's ajar. The door's ajar.
2: Is that what he
1: said? He keeps...
2: The door's ajar.
1: You know, he'll walk by me, and he'll be like, you know, it's like, don't look now. And I'm like, I know, I've been saying it.
3: Objects in the mirror are closer than they appear.
1: Yeah, that's what he's been
2: By
1: saying.
2: The way,
1: he's been saying that to me.
2: A great Meatloaf song, too, if you've never heard it.
1: Yeah.
2: Yeah, objects in the mirror are closer than they appear. Great Meatloaf. You ever hear that Meatloaf song?
1: Of course.
2: Oh, yeah. Top notch.
1: That division, I said it last hour. Other than the Royals, I don't think I feel comfortable counting anybody out.
2: The list today might be the top five Meatloaf songs.
1: I doubt it. That would be awesome.
2: You never know.
1: You never know.
2: You never know. We've got 100 of them.
1: Or just
2: there.
1: Like Meatloaf things. And of course, on my list would be Fight Club.
2: Of course. Fight Club.
1: How great is he in Fight Club?
2: And he was in the original Rocky Horror Picture Show.
1: That's right. Yeah.
2: Yeah.
1: He's so good in Fight Club.
2: Oh, it's phenomenal.
1: Fight Club is.
2: There's a couple other movies that he was in.
1: Is next year the 30th anniversary of Fight Club?
4: I've never seen Fight Club.
1: Oh, Jack.
2: Well, we're not going to tell you you have to see it. You've got to list the movies that you're not going to watch anyway. So
1: it's pretty good, though.
2: We're not going to tell you you have to see it.
4: I've watched 10 of the movies.
2: Have you?
4: Yes.
1: Are you watching a movie this weekend?
4: This week, well, I'll be in Canada, but I have a long drive. So maybe this is a car ride movie kind of thing.
2: This would be a great time to catch a couple of these.
3: Or I can watch it in his place and report back.
2: In his steed?
3: Actually,
1: Jack's going to watch it.
2: In his steed, Anna?
3: Was
2: of all those, of the 15 movies that are Steed in his place.
1: In his place.
2: In his Steed. In his
3: sure.
2: place.
3: Sure, I've never heard of that. Well, too fancy.
2: You're young. It's okay. We learn something every single day. This Wordle is really teaching me a lot about some words.
1: I love the Wordle.
4: I was going to say, she's too young for a word that was used in like medieval times.
1: But that's a word that I feel like still gets used, doesn't it? Or no?
4: I mean, I knew what it meant.
1: Leave it
2: it's all right. It's better to ask. Act or perform something in place of someone else.
1: Yeah.
2: Often in a formal or representative capacity.
1: In a very formal capacity.
2: Yeah, formal. This is more formal.
1: All right.
2: In his steed. What do you think, Hannah? Could you do it? Could you pull it off in a formal manner?
1: Jack's got to watch the movie.
2: Yes
1: pick
2: no.
1: one for the car ride.
2: Yeah.
1: Yeah.
2: And then of the final 15, you could pick one out and watch one yourself, too, and give us a report on it.
1: I feel like Fight Club should just be extra credit, though. I mean, you should watch Fight Club. It's fantastic.
2: Yeah. I mean, wow.
1: Yeah.
2: And
1: I think 30-year anniversary is next year.
2: And then what it represents when you're done with it.
1: Man, oh, man.
2: You know, when you're done with it and the questions that you've got to ask yourself.
1: Mm-hmm.
2: Do you know anything about it? There will be questions. There will be questions.
1: Oh, there are questions.
2: There's a lot of questions, Carm.
1: There are questions. Okay, coming up here, we're going to do a list. We'll spin the wheel. We got 62 days to the start
2: of the
1: NFL season. Mark Bortz.
2: Mark Bortz.
1: We're just hitting all the greats on the Bears.
2: Oh, you bet
1: Old
2: we
1: offensive
2: are.
1: Line. Bortzy, baby.
2: Bortzy, baby.
1: So we will spin the wheel coming up, and we got a list. Yesterday's was fantastic. Sylvie had a real good addition to it.
2: Did he?
1: Real good.
2: Did he tell the world, or did he just keep it a secret?
1: No,
2: between
1: he told the world on their show. He
2: you
1: said,
2: guys huddled together.
1: You know what his heartbreak, sports heartbreak, was? What? The fact that Santo and Mongo didn't get the due they deserved when they were more. I mean, in Santo's case, Santo went in posthumously.
2: Yeah,
1: you know, Mongo was still alive, but Mongo was. It was just that disease is so tragic and
2: incapacitated,
1: and it was terrible. And Sylvie was saying, can you imagine the parties that they would have thrown? They both wanted it so badly, especially Santo.
2: Yeah.
1: You know, and it took way too long for them to get in. That he said, that's some sports heartbreak. That was a real good one. Yesterday's list was great. We got a new one coming up. We'll spin the wheel next.
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19: No.
1: We're going to do the list here in a second. Jack said, take Brandon in Wheaton. What's going on, Brandon?
2: Wheaton.
31: Hi, guys. How's it going?
1: Great. Hey, man.
31: I just couldn't stop myself. I need to call in and make sure Yurko stops pronouncing this word in his stead and then making fun of Hannah for not knowing what it is.
1: Okay.
31: When it's supposed to be in his stead.
1: No.
31: As in his stead. In his stead, it's the same as the word instead.
2: In his stead.
1: And so good.
2: I do like Steve better, though.
1: Why is it so good, Brandon?
2: I do like
1: Steve
2: better.
1: Why do you think he's going with Steed?
31: Well, Yurko always likes to playfully pronounce things his own style.
2: Thank you. And
31: that's fine, but we can't make fun of Hannah for not knowing what Yiddish is.
3: Thank you, Brandon.
2: First of all, we weren't making fun of Hannah.
1: That's good, Brandon. Well done.

0: 52 days.
1: We're spinning.
0: I'm
1: excited.
2: 77.
3: Pierre Turgeon.
2: Oh.
1: Songs that should be played at every wedding.
2: Oh, boy.
0: It's almost like we should do the songs that don't. That list would be even more fun. That are songs that shouldn't be played.
2: What's the song that they play in old school?
0: Turn around.
2: And then he goes and starts cussing and swearing.
0: Turn around.
2: Who sings that?
4: She just died today.
2: That's Bonnie Tyler.
4: She just died.
2: She passed away.
4: She passed away this morning.
2: What?
4: Yeah. 75.
0: Whoa. I didn't know that.
2: Yeah.
0: It is Bonnie Tyler. Yeah.
2: All right. I'm going to do this.
0: Total eclipse of the heart. Remember how then they appear at the end of The Hangover 2?
2: Yes.
0: Songs. I'm going to be bad at this, man, because I've...
2: No, you're not.
0: My music knowledge is kind of crummy anyway, and like...
1: Songs. But these are like popular songs, generally.
0: I feel like this is going to be a lame list, but all right.
2: No, I mean, think about weddings where you said, oh, this is a great song. This is a song that needs to play. Nah, I'm not doing the chicken dance.
0: No, not the chicken.
2: The hokey pokey. We're not doing that crap. We're doing songs for a wedding.
0: All right.
2: That are appropriate.
5: I think this one is a classic.
1: I've got one.
0: What do you guys
1: think? That should happen. I like the line dances. That everybody does the same dance.
2: Sure, I know what you're saying. The electric slide. Boogie,
1: yeah.
2: Woogie, woogie, woogie. You can feel it. It's electric. Yeah.
0: Boogie, woogie, woogie.
2: I know what you're saying.
4: My DJ brain is loving this.
2: Oh, I can imagine.
0: Hannah would be good at this.
2: Yeah.
0: My list is going to be lame. Because I just like rock and roll, man.
1: Rock and roll's not great dancing
0: songs. That's what I'm saying. That's why my list is lame.
4: Think 80s in general, then. Because there's a lot of good 80s hits that are wedding bangers.
0: Really?
4: Yeah.
0: I don't know. I have such... I mean, my list is just songs that I like.
1: Put that there.
0: I mean, I literally... Like, my list is literally just songs that I like.
2: All right, I got it. Here we go. I got it. Let's kick this thing off. I was fourth the last 2 days.
0: All right. Yurko's going to kick it off.
2: I like The Way You Look Tonight.
0: I like that one. I thought about putting that on my list.
2: The Way You Look Tonight. You know, I think it's appropriate.
0: The way you
2: everybody's
0: look
2: usually
0: tonight.
2: Putting on, everybody's getting dressed up.
0: Yeah.
2: Yeah, so I think that's the way it needs to be done.
0: That's a good one, Yurk.
2: This one, we played at our wedding, and it's also got like, I can't wait, and the excitement of getting together, then we get together, and then we can't wait to get apart. Paradise by the Dashboard Light.
0: All right.
2: By Meatloaf, the aforementioned Meatloaf that we have.
0: Yeah,
2: and
0: Meatloaf.
2: It's great because a lot of people got on the dance floor for this one.
0: Okay.
2: Having a good time.
0: All right.
2: Three, I Can't Help Falling in Love.
0: Oh
1: good
0: sappy.
1: One.
0: Sappy.
2: Can't nice. Help. Yeah, a little sappy.
0: A little sappy.
2: Number two, I Want to Dance with Somebody.
1: That's a good one.
2: Whitney Houston.
0: Good one.
2: And number one on this list, it's always got to be played at a wedding for me, Johnny the Good Kid, Billy Idol's White Wedding.
0: White Wedding.
2: It's a nice day to start again.
0: Yeah.
2: It's a nice day for a white wedding. Yeah. That's the list of five from the Good Kid. Doesn't have to be exceptional. It just has to be my list.
0: No, it's pretty good, though.
1: I'm ready.
0: All right, Jack.
1: I would like it number five. Chicken Fried by the Zac Brown Band.
2: I like that. A little bit of
1: because everybody can
2: fried.
1: Sing along to it. Everybody knows the words generally.
2: Friday night. Yeah.
1: Pair of jeans that fit
0: that's
1: just right.
0: Pretty
1: yeah.
0: Pretty good. Yeah.
1: That one.
2: That's the song.
0: Everybody kind of knows that. Yeah.
1: Fried. Number four, I want The Twist.
2: By Chubby Checkers, the original.
1: That's do good. The Twist. Yeah.
2: Come
1: yeah.
2: on, baby.
0: Come on, baby.
2: Let's do the twist.
0: Yeah.
1: Number three.
2: Come on, baby.
1: I want Footloose.
0: Footloose.
2: That's
0: very
2: right.
0: Good,
2: Footloose.
0: Jack.
2: Kevin Bacon.
0: Look at this guy over here.
2: Or was that Kenny Loggins? Who was that? Kenny Loggins, I believe.
1: Number two.
2: Footloose.
0: But Kevin Bacon's

0: In Footloose?
1: Yes, he is. Yeah. But Kenny Loggins sang it.
0: Yeah.
2: Number two, I want the Cupid Shuffle.
0: I don't know how that goes. You got to help me out.
1: Cupid Shuffle.
2: Give
0: it to us.
2: It goes like, it's the one of those that it tells you what to do. To the left, the left, the left, the left, the left.
0: That's called
2: the
0: Cupid?
2: Yeah. Cupid Shuffle.
0: Stick the toe in it. Yeah, stick the toe in it.
2: I mean, not really. No, that's not really the words.
0: I know, but it's telling you what to do.
2: And then signed, sealed, delivered by Stevie Wonder.
3: That's a really good one.
0: I'm sure.
3: That's real good, Jack.
0: Signed, sealed, delivered, I'm sure. Yes.
3: I got to say, Jack's list impressed me.
0: I like Jack's list.
3: Hannah, I'll go. Your list is going to be better than mine.
0: Well, she's putting it all together. I mean, there's all types of work going on there. She might have musical accompaniment.
3: A beautiful, slow song everybody can dance to that's lovely. In My Life by the Beatles. Number five on my list.
0: Wait, stop. Give me a few bars. In My Life. What do you mean, In My Life? Give me a few
3: Hannah,
0: bars.
3: Hannah, can you find it?
0: I don't want Hannah to find it. I want you to sing it for me, man. In my life, I've seen heartache and pain.
3: There are tender moments I remember.
0: Okay, now I got it. That's all I needed. That's all I needed. Yeah. Thank you. You gave me the song. Yeah. Now I know which song you're talking about.
3: Number four, Walk Like an Egyptian.
0: Why not?
3: I mean, why not?
0: Why not? Susanna Hobbs.
3: Everybody's on the dance floor groom walking up
0: there,
3: like an Egyptian.
0: Every groom up there wishes he was marrying Susanna Hobbs instead of the...
3: You got to be our age.
0: The thing that's with him.
3: All right. I like Yurko's Call of White Wedding. That's perfect at weddings. I'm putting that number three on my list. Number two, Twist and Shout. And number one, just got to like the song. It's a great rock and roll song. And you got to have a little Mick Jagger at a wedding. Satisfaction. That's it. Number one. There we go.
0: That's going
3: to
0: be her song.
3: Dance to Satisfaction.
0: That's going
3: to
0: be her song.
3: That'll be her later in the night.
0: I can't get no.
3: If all goes according to plan.
0: Yeah. Satisfaction.
3: There you go. That's
0: and
3: my
0: I tried.
3: List. All right, Hannah.
0: And I tried.
3: You're the music
0: and I
3: woman.
0: Tried.
4: So I have six, because why not? Nice. Number six is Mr. Brightside, because I just feel like that gets everyone together.
0: It does get everybody together.
3: It's a good one.
4: Number five is a specific remix I made of Funky Town into the Cha-Cha Slide.
3: All right.
4: So that people don't get too bored with just the Cha-Cha Slide. You use the beat of Funky Town and the lyrics.
0: I like the Funky Town beat.
4: The lyrics of Cha-Cha Slide.
0: I'd like
4: it goes
0: to
4: great.
0: Hear that.
4: I have
0: like
4: it.
0: To hear that.
4: I have it in my
0: Put it
4: in
0: the system.
3: Yeah. You have a sample of that?
0: Yeah. Of
3: I want to hear that.
4: I sample all my stuff and I listen to it when I'm bored. Okay. And then number three, Gasolina.
3: Oh, yeah,
4: everybody
3: that's good.
4: Everybody loves that song, no matter
3: gasolina.
4: What.
3: Gasolina. Yeah. I'm gonna Gasolina.
4: That's good. Number two, or I lost count. Sweet Caroline.
3: That's
4: a great
3: good.
4: One.
0: There you go.
4: And then I have Dancing Queen.
3: That's good, too.
4: And
0: by
4: then
0: ABBA.
4: Love Shack.
0: B-52s.
3: All good ones. The B-52s. Yeah. You're going to the way back.
0: Love
3: Hannah.
0: Shack, baby.
3: I got to say, we put together some good lists, you guys.
0: It's not bad.
3: Hannah, I want to hear us. So Hannah DJs, too. Can we hear the...
4: Let me see if I can find a way to get it in.
0: Let's
4: I think
0: not
4: I can.
0: Hold your... No F-bombs, too, okay? No F-bombs.
4: It's the Cha-Cha Slide.
0: I don't know what's going on. I'm just making sure, Carm. Man, alive.
3: Those are some really good lists, you guys.
0: You don't know what's in that phone. Anything could be in that recording device.
3: Let's see. Let's go to...
0: All types of chicanery.
3: Let's go to Dan and Alsip. Go ahead, Dan.
5: Hey, guys. I just got a couple. Because I worked at a banquet facility in the early 90s when I was in high school. We Are Family by Sister Sledge.
0: Yes.
3: Good.
5: And then I got Time to Say Goodbye by Andre Bocelli, but only during cocktail hour.
3: All right. That's
0: Andre,
3: nice.
0: Bocelli.
3: Beautiful song. And yeah.
5: And then Wonderful Tonight by Eric Clapton.
3: I like that one. I thought about it for a second. Very nice.
5: And then Oh What a Night by the Four Seasons.
3: All right.
0: Oh, What a Night.
5: Always heard those.
3: Bunch of good ones, Dan. Nicely done. Thank you.
0: I'm singing the other one. Oh, What a Night. Back December.
3: Back in 63.
0: What a special time for me.
3: I remember What a Night. Yeah. Gary is in Western Kansas. Go ahead, Gary.
0: How do you love that, Gary? We serenaded
3: Wait,
0: you.
3: No, listen to Gary's. I love it. Go ahead.
6: Well, at the beginning of the wedding, the Super Bowl Shuffle, and then the last song we played at my wedding, too.
3: The best. The Super Bowl
0: Super
3: Shuffle.
0: Super Bowl Shuffle.
3: That's awesome, Gary.
0: We are the Bears shuffling crew.
3: That is
0: shuffling
3: awesome.
0: On down, doing
3: I
0: it for you.
3: I never even thought about that.
0: No.
3: Wedding.
0: I'm sure back in 86 and 87 and 88, it was very popular.
3: God, that's fantastic. That'd just be great. You walked into a wedding today and they're playing the Super Bowl Shuffle. Let's see. Let's go to Mike on the north side. Go ahead, Mike.
7: Hey, guys. Number five I'm a wedding band musician, so I play weddings all the time.
0: Nice.
7: Kind of right up my alley.
0: Yeah, it is.
7: Number five, I Want You Back by the Jackson 5. That gets everyone to the floor.
0: Let me hear it. Give me number four. Hum me a couple of bars there.
7: You know,
3: it's always hard when you get put on the spot.
7: Especially when you're not the singer. I'm the drummer, so you don't want to hear me humming bars of anything.
0: You're keeping the beat, Mike. I get you.
7: That's right. I'm laying it down. Number four, we got My Girl, Temptations.
0: Very good. Very good. Yeah.
7: I have a little bit of a slow one. Number three, I'm not sure you can legally have a wedding without September by Earth, Wind, and Fire. That's all like right. a staple at every wedding.
3: Love Earth, Wind, and Fire. All right.
7: Number two, we got Time of My Life, Dirty Dancing, because everyone loves a sax solo.
3: It's a good one.
0: Sure.
3: Good one.
7: And number one, of course, Shout.
3: Shout's good. Yeah. It's very good, Mike. It's a good list.
0: A little bit louder
3: now. Mike's a drummer.
0: A little bit louder now.
3: We should have got the name of Mike's band. My band. Sorry, Mikey. Should have got the name of his band. For all those that are planning their nuptials, if you want to hire Mike's band.
0: Call back,
3: Michael. Tell Jack the name of your
0: wedding
3: band.
0: Wedding Singer, by the way. Tremendous movie.
3: Tremendous. We had Adam Sandler. We had Adam Sandler things on the list Monday when you were gone. That was on my list. Like he and Drew Barrymore, just the combo.
0: They had 50 First Dates.
3: 50 First Dates and Wedding Singer. Movie, just phenomenal. Wedding Singer is so good.
0: Yeah.
3: It's so good.
0: It is.
3: All right, we'll take a quick break. We'll grab a few more of your calls here. It's another good list. And then we'll do a little brunch rush, too. Jesse Rogers talks baseball at 11. We'll be right back.
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3: Kirk Scott says, highway to hell and running with the devil. I don't know if he's trying to say something there. I don't even want to play highway to hell at the wedding. Oh. I'm on the highway to hell.
4: I know why. That would be on that second list that you talked about. Five songs that are inappropriate for a wedding.
3: I don't know that highway to hell should be at the on the wedding playlist.
4: Yeah, the five songs that should not be there.
3: Or running with the devil.
4: Yeah.
3: Oh, my God.
4: Mm. No, that would be an interesting list.
3: Yeah. Let's grab a few calls. Let's go to Lewis and Lyle. All right, Lewis, go ahead.
5: Hey, guys. Morning. So I've actually got a couple on different ends of the spectrum. One of them, we have tequila.
3: Always fun.
5: The other one would be, it's actually my first dance, Wildflowers and Lime by Marcus King Band. You need some nice slow rock.
3: All right. I don't know the song, I don't think. Maybe if I heard it. Thank you, Lewis. I like the tequila. That's always good. That gets people going. Chris in New Lenox. This is a good one. Go ahead, Chris.
6: Yeah, I got three of them. I got Garth and Friends in Low Places. You get all the groomsmen together, you know that we're going down with that. And I got Shook Me All Night Long by AC/DC.
3: Good.
6: And then you get a group of older millennials in there. Watch What We All Do with Backstreet Boys. I Want It This Way.
3: Want It That Way. Yeah, that's a good one.
4: Good one.
3: I like Jack's. What's that one that Zach Brown does? That one everybody knows?
7: Chicken Fried.
3: Everybody knows that.
7: Gold Beer on Friday night.
3: Yeah, that's a good one. I don't like much country, but that one you could get. You can get down to a little bit.
4: Mm-hmm.
3: Let's go to Torian on the west side. Go ahead, Torian.
8: Yeah, how about Jagged Edge? That's the theory.
3: Jagged Edge. All right, yeah.
8: Yeah, Jagged Edge. Rap is a music group. That's the theory. Wonder, Ribbon in the Sky.
3: Yeah.
8: Case, Happily Ever After, and Beyonce, Love on Top.
3: All right, some good ones. Any Stevie Wonder's good for me, man. I love Stevie.
4: All right, Jagged
3: Love the sounds
4: Edge,
3: of Motown.
4: Released J.E. Heartbreak in 2000. It's the group's breakthrough album with several popular singles, including Let's Get Married, which topped the R&B charts. It topped the R&B charts back in the day.
3: Got to play that one. Jesse downtown. Go ahead, Jesse.
9: Hey, what's up, fellas? I forgot I was on hold.
4: That's all right. Welcome aboard.
9: You guys are forgetting the major main wedding song that's out there. I can't believe nobody said it. You got to celebrate good times. Come on.
3: Was that Cool in the Game?
4: Yeah, Cool in
3: Is
4: the
3: that
4: Game.
3: Cool in the Game?
9: Yeah.
3: All right, Jesse.
4: Good time.
3: Come on.
4: Yeah,
3: Elizabeth in Crown Point. Go ahead, Elizabeth.
10: Hey, how are you guys forgetting Shout? Did someone say it?
3: I said it.
4: Carmen had it. Carmen had
10: you
4: Shout.
10: Did say it. Okay, my bad. We did that. My father passed before I got married, so we did Shout for the whole group of the wedding for everyone to come out for a daddy daughter dance, and it was amazing.
3: And then
10: we ended the night with Night Moves by Bob Seger and the Silver Bullet Band.
3: That's a great one. Yeah, that's a real good one. Elizabeth, that sounds like fun.
4: At that point, Elizabeth, the night moves are going to be happening,
3: there's
4: aren't they?
3: Shout and there's Death There Are.
4: Yeah.
3: And there's Twist and Shout. There's two that are good ones that you could do.
4: Sure. The night moves, Carm.
3: The night moves. Yeah, Bob Seger's good.
4: Oh, yeah.
3: Talking about the night moves.
4: Mm-hmm.
3: You don't want to hear me sing. Hannah, I'm still waiting for your sample.
4: Yeah, we're still waiting
11: all
4: for
11: right,
4: your sample.
11: All right, I got it.
3: You got it?
0: Give me 1 second.
3: All right. No more procrastinating, Hannah. I want it in the next. I want to hear it in the next 10 minutes, Hannah.
4: Boy, speaking of night moves, is that how you doing? 10 minutes.
3: I want to hear Hannah's. I want to hear Hannah's sample.
4: My heavens!
3: I want to hear it. Let's go to Jimmy and Steger. Go ahead, Jimmy.
11: Hey guys, I got a couple. One of them is one of the most requested wedding songs, and that's this one. Because of his flute solo by the late, great Walter Pirizider by Chicago, Color My World, of course.
3: All right.
11: Also, Elvis, Love Me Tender, How Could You Not Have the King?
3: Not bad.
11: And any Chicago wedding, you better have some Frank doing some Chicago, baby. Come on.
3: That's a good one. Yeah, nobody said that yet, Jimmy. Nice call. You can't go wrong with Frank.
4: My kind of town.
3: That's right.
4: Chicago is.
3: Steve in Cherville. Go ahead, Steve.
12: Hey, good morning. And it's actually pronounced Steger, not Steger.
3: Steger.
4: Thank you.
3: I swear to God, sometimes I say Steger, sometimes I say Steger.
4: It is Steger.
3: I don't know why. Like, I don't know why I do that
4: it's
3: sometimes.
4: It's in suburban Crete.
3: Yeah, by Steger. Crete. Yeah. Yeah.
4: Suburban Crete, I call it.
12: So I got Teach Me How to Dougie, and I got The Wobble.
3: Teach Me How to Dougie is kind of a fun one because that's a little bit of a throwback. That had a moment where everybody was doing that stupid thing.
4: Teach Me How to Dougie.
0: Don't call it stupid.
3: It'd be funny to have everybody out there doing that. That's pretty good. Downtown Dean. Go ahead, Dino.
13: Yeah, before I get to my pick really quick, my mother is the world heavyweight champion of Beatles fans, and her favorite song is In My Life.
3: Nice.
13: So you didn't do it justice, Carm. There are places I remember. That's how that song goes.
4: I know.
3: That's what I said.
4: No, you said it, but you didn't do that. Thank you, Downtown Dean.
13: And my pick is the lovely Keisha Cole. Hit it, J-Boy.
0: Yeah, that's a good one.
13: Never knew what I was missing, but I knew once we start kissing.
4: It's like angels.
3: This is too much.
4: Angels are singing.
3: Angels.
0: I will agree. That's
4: angels.
0: A banger.
4: That is a banger.
3: All right. I don't
4: Thank
3: know
4: you, Downtown Dean. And is that a George Harrison tune from the Beatles?
3: That one right there? No, I think that's John. I'm pretty sure.
4: I'm just asking. I don't know.
3: I'll double check now.
4: It was just me inquiring. Inquiring minds want to know.
3: Yeah, it's Sean Lennon. Yeah.
4: Okay. Thank you.
3: Yes. Beautiful song.
4: Oh, yeah.
3: All right. We'll do one more. Brian and Valpo. You're the last. Go ahead, buddy.
14: Yes, the great Nine Inch Nails song. I want to F you like an animal.
3: I mean, I love that song. It's one of my favorites. That made some list we already had this year. I don't even remember the list.
4: How about I want to do it like they do it on Discovery Channel? That's a wedding night song.
3: I want you like an animal. That's a great song. All right, well done, everybody. Well done. Good contributions. Good contribution from everybody. Nice. All right, Hannah, you got it? No, not yet?
0: Give me a second. I'm cutting it up.
3: At 10:50, Hannah.
0: I forgot there was another song that goes into it that's a good transition as well.
3: Okay, at 10:50, all right.
15: Take Johnny Rambo on line one while
3: Johnny Rambo, all right, last one. Johnny Rambo, go ahead.
16: Yeah, Johnny Rambo here. You know, I used to do the hokey pokey, but then I turned myself around. Rambo out.
3: All right, thank you, Johnny Rambo. I think that was on the don't playlist at our wedding. Right?
4: Look at my guy fishing today.
3: Oh, wow.
4: Wayne's bringing him in. Captain Wayne, by
3: Are those
4: the way.
3: Salmon?
4: Captain Wayne. I don't know if they're salmon or Lakers.
3: What are those?
4: One or the two. Could be lake trout.
3: Are those? Those are huge.
4: Could be salmons. Yeah.
3: Lake trout? Really? That's huge.
4: Wow. I don't know. I'll ask Wayne. What am I looking at? They could be Chinooks.
3: Those are big fish, whatever the heck they are.
4: You bet they are.
3: Awesome.
4: He's got the downriggers out.
3: Let's do a quick brunch rush. That was a fun list again. Brunch Rush is brought to you, as always, by the Village of Elmwood Park. From first-class events to unforgettable food, Elmwood Park is where community and flavor come together. Once you're here, you get it. All right, Jack, go ahead.
15: Christian Pulisic actually had a microfracture and a bone bruise.
3: Everybody's
15: from
3: killing
15: his
3: this guy. I mean, you know. Carly Lloyd's killing him. All he said was, I look forward to a little bit of rest. Athletes aren't allowed to take some time off. Since when?
15: He'll be sidelined for several weeks with the microfracture.
3: He had a bad World
4: Cup. He didn't look 100%. He looked good early.
3: He was good in the first half of the first game. That was it.
4: And he got banged up.
3: You know, and he had a bad World Cup. All right. you know, and maybe he hasn't delivered like the way we thought he would. Like, he's supposed to be our great hope. We've been talking about this for years, though.
4: Years now.
3: Like, who's the great hope for American soccer? Freddie Adu or
4: remember that?
3: Oh,
4: the great Freddie Adu. And guys like Clint Dempsey and Landon Donovan. And those guys were good.
3: They were. And I think Pulisic has been good for the most part.
4: Mm-hmm.
3: You know, the World Cup's maybe not.
4: I guess his Balogun's going to be the guy,
3: I hope,
4: going into the next, like, rotation. You know, you figure he's got two rotations. He's got a World Cup 4 years from now, then 1 8 years from now.
3: Yeah.
4: That's the rotation that he gets. So he's got a chance to make that happen.
3: Everybody's like, how do we fix American soccer? Well, first of all, I don't know if it needs fixing. I don't know that we'll ever be good enough not to compete with the best countries in the world. And that just might be the way it is. Like I said, there are a lot of like places all over this globe where soccer is without question the most important popular thing.
4: Sure.
3: And they've never won a World Cup. Like, the Netherlands has never won a World Cup. Now, they've played in three finals, in fairness. They've made deep runs. But you think soccer's a bigger deal in the Netherlands than it is here? I got news for you. It is. And they've never been able to win. It's all over the world. Countries in Africa and South America and Europe and Asia that might never win. And that might just be us. They say, well, you got to change the way the youth system is built. Okay.
4: And how they teach it at the youth level. Here's your problem. You go to a park. Do you see anybody kicking a soccer ball around?
3: I mean, I see soccer fields.
4: Does everything have to be organized?
3: Well, no.
4: That's my point I'm trying to say.
3: No.
4: Okay? Not everything needs to be organized. When we were kids, we went and played baseball all the time.
3: Right.
4: We played during the fall. We played football. Hey, what are you doing? Let's get together. Eight of us would go. We'd play four-on-four football. That's what we did. That's where you develop some of your skills. You develop some bad habits, too, but you develop some of your skills. Where are there kids kicking soccer balls around the yard? All right, so the point is that until that becomes, hey, my kid's three, I'm going to throw one of those mini soccer balls at his feet and let him start to instinctively learn how to have a ball at his feet from the jump, from the get-go. That's when they start getting good. Everybody's talking about, well, these academies and all these academies they have everywhere. And that's when I identify players at 13 and 14.
3: Right.
4: You need what's happening between the age of three and 13. Well, everything needs to be organized. Here's the soccer ball. Where'd Pulisic learn?
3: In Europe, right?
4: When he was 13, he went to Europe. Where did he learn when he was a kid?
3: In Jersey?
4: No, his father was coaching a team up in Detroit.
3: Oh, Detroit.
4: And he had to drag the kid with him. So the kid was with him, and he threw soccer balls and said, do what the big guys are doing and have some fun. And so instead of sitting there pouting like a little, he went out and he actually played soccer. And that's where he developed his skills as a youngster, by himself, kicking the ball against the wall.
3: That's usually how it happens, okay? I guess.
4: What's wrong with American soccer? Oh, it's the academies and it's travel soccer. No, it's because at the age of three, nobody gives a rat's ass about soccer. And that's where you need to throw the ball at the kids' feet and say, go have some fun.
3: Learn how to be creative. Go have some fun. Yeah.
17: Yes.
3: Okay. All right. What else, Jack?
15: Speaking of children, did you guys see Keith Hernandez on the Mets broadcast the other night?
3: No.
15: Well,
3: and I love Keith Hernandez, but no.
15: This is his interaction on the Mets broadcast. Listen to this back and forth from the Mets television broadcast the other night.
18: So I want to get back to the last half inning. You were talking about burning out the line.
19: Yes.
18: I didn't think that we could leave that unattended.
19: Very convoluted. Jessie, my oldest, has two kids. She's my adopted daughter, so she's not in my line. So my brother has two kids and they're in their 40s and they're not married. I don't think they're going to have kids. My two in their 40s, they're not going to have kids. I won't go into to one of them how that's not going to happen. So the line is burnt down.
18: Just ended.
19: I've got two. Jesse's like my own, and Maggie and Charlie are my grandkids, and I love them very much. But
18: it's ball four, and Collins is on.
19: There's no passing down. we're done. My brother and I are done. We're done.
18: That all of your collective athletic skills and your charisma that you and Gary have brought to this earth,
19: it's
18: all
19: just
18: fizzled out.
19: It just seems like a terrible waste.
3: Keith Hernandez is great. And so he's saying he and his brother's kids aren't going to have kids. And that's it.
4: That's what it sounds like.
3: Oh, that is. That would be like a, well,
15: he,
3: a
15: but
3: sobering
15: then he says
3: thing.
15: He has an adopted
3: Well, because his daughter,
15: daughter
3: is
4: it's not his bloodline.
3: It's not
4: though.
3: His bloodline.
4: That's the adopted, those two parents that abandoned that child.
3: Me?
4: And then they adopted him, but that's not his bloodline.
3: Me and my brothers, all three of us have children.
4: Mm-hmm.
3: I hope someday those children have children. I you know, but I don't, you never know.
4: Right.
3: Might grow up and say they don't want to have kids. I hope they do. But yeah, you do want to keep the name going and the lineage going
4: right,
3: if you
4: our,
3: can.
4: The nine kids are three families. Only one, Claire, has three kids.
3: Claire has three?
4: Claire has three. Mirko's oldest daughter.
3: Mirko's oldest. So, there's daughter. The Yurkovich blood lives on.
4: The blood lives on. The name has.
3: The name might not.
4: Dissipated.
3: But.
4: But well, there's still opportunities.
3: Still opportunities. Nico and Jake have opportunities.
4: Little Mirko, we got Nico,
3: little Merc.
4: We got Jake,
3: yeah.
4: We got Max and Luca.
3: Yeah, so you got, right.
4: Yeah.
3: And the line, the bloodline lives on. That, I do think that's something that you think about.
0: Yeah. The bigger story that this is happening during a 2026 Mets broadcast.
4: Yeah, but the Mets suck.
3: The Mets suck,
4: the Mets
3: exactly.
4: Stink.
3: That's why they're great.
4: The Mets
15: the
4: are
15: The game
4: awful.
15: Was 9-9.
3: Yeah. So what?
4: Nobody
3: cares.
4: That's funny. I worry about Keith Hernandez.
3: I love Keith Hernandez.
4: Lineage. Does he ever think about maybe siring another child?
3: Keith Hernandez is like, he's got to be in his late 60s.
4: Anthony Quinn had one at 80.
3: Well, but that's, he's
4: Anthony Quinn was slinging beef forever.
3: That's true. I bet you Keith Hernandez is still slinging beef.
0: All right.
4: But Keith you don't Hernandez. Know whether he's truncated or not.
3: Well, that's true.
4: Whether he's been fixed.
3: Keith Hernandez is, how old is Keith? Where's his age? Keith is 72. He's getting old. He looks good for 72. Yeah. Great ball player back in the day. All right, what else you got, Jack?
15: That's it. That's the front.
3: That's a great way to wrap up.
4: What's wrong with you people? You guys
3: right, we're going to hear it. We're going to hear Hannah's song coming
18: up next. I can't wait.
17: 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They'll be right back. 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
3: Bring it sexy back.
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3: Into Funky Town.
0: Funky Town into Cha-Cha Slide.
3: Sure.
0: Wait a second. We got a little 10 seconds.
3: So, Hannah, you made this?
0: Yeah.

0: cha-cha. Cha-cha-ing. I'm going to freak out if you don't start cha-cha-ing.
1: To the left.
2: It's almost over. It keeps going. But it flows very well.
0: Yeah, that's fantastic.
3: That's pretty good.
0: Yurko's not cha-cha-ing.
4: Why don't you do this more often? On your birthday, she was saying how she'll do it for her friends. She spun it at her own birthday party.
2: Yeah, I did my own party.
4: Why aren't you doing this out at the clubs?
2: I don't know. That's a good question. I think what makes it fun is that there's no pressure. And if I mess up at my own, like, gigs or anything, I'm like, sorry, guys, let me replay this. And everybody laughs. If I'm at a club.
3: Yeah, at a club, you keep the pressure to perform is up there,
4: but that was really good.
2: Thank you. I have, like, 20 million.
3: She's got 20 million of these.
4: You know who else DJs, like, as a side hustle? Our buddy Adam Amin. Did you know that?
3: I did not know that.
2: He'll do a Bulls game, and then he'll go DJ
4: and
2: a nightclub.
4: And he's, like, at a club somewhere. Amin is one of those.
3: He's got a lot of energy.
4: Jack of all trades.
3: He's got a lot of energy.
4: He does have a lot of energy.
3: Yeah.
4: Yeah. That was awesome, Hannah. Good job. All right. Jesse Rogers talks Cubs and Sox baseball with us coming up next.
3: Oh, great.
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6: This is your White Sox Minute. I'm Len Casper. The White Sox bats have run up against a stingy Boston pitching staff this week. The Sox have scored just one run on 8 hits combined and no extra base hits in the first 2 games of the series.
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5: Come on, Jesse. 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Jesse Rogers, giving you updates on the White Sox, Cubs, and the latest Major League Baseball storylines. 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Jesse Rogers. Jesse Rogers covers it all season. It's Jesse Rogers. Jesse Rogers with Carmen and Yurko on ESPN Chicago.
4: Yeah, every week he's brought to you by Flight by Yingling, the next generation of light beer. And he joins us on the Yingling guest hotline. Oh, there he is. Beautiful background. He's at the Sandlot. Benny's sign in the back. Very nice. Get your Yingling at Benny's. What's up, Jess? How you doing, buddy? Hold on. I can't hear Jesse. There he is. There you go. Start over.
18: There
4: start over. How you doing?
18: I was going to say it's going to be an exciting weekend here when you consider home run derby, alumni home run derby. Yeah. First place team, and of course, the number one pick on the draft coming on Saturday. This is a great mystery, building the drama here. I truly believe the Sox when they say, as of yesterday, they have not made a decision. There's still conversations with agents that have to go on, and then a big meeting in the next 24 hours and a bit of a debate. And we'll see. I mean, money could determine this if somebody asks for way over the slot and wants to set a record. Because as people know, maybe they don't, you have a certain amount of money to spend on the entire draft. So the less you spend on any pick leaves you more for later rounds. And this year, guys, it's really important to have some money later rounds because colleges are offering all sorts of money now, which right. we didn't see in years past. So there's so many layers to this. But I will say Mike Shirley, director of scouting, said yesterday, we're taking the best player. You know, as long as there's no money, crazy money request, we're taking the best player. And that makes it a little bit easier inside the room.
4: You know, Chalowski has been the presumptive number one pick for many, many months. Then he went out and he had a great season. And I know UCLA got knocked out quick, but baseball's weird though. I'm not, you know, he had a great season, Jess, for a team that was really good all year. But it does sound like the gap is sort of closed just because this Grady Emerson kid is so talented. And there's when it comes to high school players, you got a player that's a little bit younger. I think they can sometimes be harder to where's Emerson from, Jess? Do you know?
18: Texas.
4: Oh, he's from Texas. Okay, I was going to say, sometimes I think it's a little bit harder with the northern climate guys. With the southern climate guys, it's maybe a little bit easier. He seems to be legit good where there's some real question about who's the better prospect going forward, right?
18: I think Shirley kind of said it right yesterday. They all have incredible floors, right?
4: Yeah.
18: It's who has the highest ceiling. If you're taking 1-1, he's got to have the highest ceiling. And that's where I think Emerson has closed the gap. But it's projecting an 18-year-old. It's projecting a 21-year-old. It's not an exact science. The other thing we don't talk about, because we don't talk draft very often, you have to project how they're going to perform with wooden bats.
4: Right.
18: They do that very sparingly. Throughout their teenage years. So there's so much projection going on. College hitters normally are a little bit more well-rounded for obvious reasons. That doesn't mean the higher upside guy isn't the high school player.
4: Well, we're going to find out come Saturday as the draft gets underway.
3: I'm excited.
4: A couple more Sox things, then we'll get into what the Cubs are doing and PCA and everything else. You're there on the south side. Tristan Peters played in the first game of the series, pinch hit yesterday, out of the lineup today. Is it a combination of the lefties on the mound? Is he a little dinged up? His glove to me is good enough and his defense is good enough. He should be in there. And I don't care what the matchup looks like. And I wondered if he could have gotten to that ball in the gap last night in the third inning that Perez didn't get to. Maybe not, but I'm just wondering. He's been a very, very good defensive player. Very good. Well above average. Why is Peters out of the lineup again? What should we know about that?
18: Yeah, well, Venable hasn't spoken today, but I think the answer is they're not completely fully formed as an offense. So yes, you're going to see some lefty righty things. They have so many lefties that play. I think against left-handed pitching, if you can't cut it or the splits don't look good, you know, you're going to sit a little bit. Oh, look, the top of the lineup with Vargas and Grichuk did nothing yesterday.
4: Nothing.
18: You got to chalk it up to the righties didn't do much. And then the lefty on lefty matchup, the Red Sox won those out. But the big picture, Carmen, the White Sox have run into one of the hottest teams in the league.
4: That's true.
18: Let's just don't overlook that.
4: That's true.
18: It happens to everybody. It happened in favor of the Cubs a bunch of times. It's worked against the Cubs. Here is a moment where it's working against the White Sox. The Red Sox are just playing their best baseball right now. They swept the series in Anaheim, fine, but it was on the road. Fine, it's the Angels. Here they're playing just as well. Now we'll see about Wilson Contreras, because I thought he'd end up serving his suspension here, and he left last yesterday's game with a foot injury anyway. But I wouldn't read too much into the White Sox play as of late. They simply ran into a hot team.
4: Well, you're right. They've won 13 of their last 18, the Red Sox. And I talked about going into the series, their run differential and what it said about them, probably a little bit better than the record indicates. Peyton Tolley's really good, too. I didn't know as much about Bennett. Last night, obviously, he was very good. Tolley's very good. And the Sox had a tough time against him. So it's a good point. Davis Martin, any concerns?
18: Yes.
4: I mean, it's been roughed up here a little bit as of late, Jess.
18: Okay, so that one is real to me. Now, I don't think it's a concern that he's going to turn into a bad pitcher, but is he trending less towards that ace we saw? And I think the answer is yes. I'm very interested to see what the All-Star break does for him. Sorry, I'm getting a little echo. Because I think it's a guy that needs a bit of a rest. The fastball is not doing the things it did before. So you give him a little bit of a break. I think it might be up to 9 days before he pitches again. Let's see if that freshens him up. I mean, he became the ace out of nowhere. So a lot of pressure on him. And it can't be a sort of a coincidence that he's struggling a little bit towards the end of the first half here. You tire out a little bit. huge break for him. I think Sox fans should be absolutely thrilled he's not going to the All-Star game, at least not yet, because I think he does need a break.
4: I had the stat yesterday about one more thing, and then we'll move on to the Cubs, about Noah Schultz. Mm-hmm. And it's a 7 walks and 9 1/3 innings since coming off the IL. Walks have been an issue. The walk rate is one of the high. I think it was, how many players did I say it was? I think it was 217 maybe pitchers have thrown at least 40 innings this year, Jess. He has the 8th highest walk rate. The chase and whiff rates are in the 8th and 27th percentile. Not where you want to be. And I think because his stuff is good, and I think ultimately he can get some of that swing and miss, we're not seeing it as much because too many of his pitches are non-competitive pitches. How do they work that out at this level in a season in which you're playing for something with such a young player? How do they try to sort through the command issues, Jess?
18: You said it exactly right. Debuting while on a contending team, and you can't hide he's 8th in the batting order, for example. You are the starting pitcher. You are on the mound. I've seen it so many times, and I do see it in him. He's debuting on a contending team and just not there yet. The other day was telling to me he had a long first inning but got out of it. I thought, okay, that could propel the outing, but he came right back in the second, and all of a sudden his misses got hit for home runs. So he's either walking guys or giving up blasts. It's just a bad sign. I mean, that's where if this thing, goes forward late July, early August with a trade deadline, maybe he's not making regular starts in August, September, right?
4: Yeah.
18: That's where you have to back off the development and think about winning. Because the answer to your question is there really is no solution.
4: It's hard.
18: If a guy just needs more time, which he absolutely deserves.
4: Sure.
18: And you can't provide it for him in a rebuilding situation, meaning a year or two ago, then you've got to kind of maybe phase him out, and that's what the trade deadline might do for them.
4: He's 22 years old. This is what it looks like quite often for young pitching. I mean, this is the way it is. I mean, it's
3: up and down.
4: Again, I used the term earlier about how Getz is going to attack the trade deadline. You're really in this situation as well, trying to kind of like thread the needle, and it's not an easy thing to do. So we'll see where it goes. All right, Jesse's joining us. He's on the South Side. Game 3 coming up. Sox will try to avoid the sweep. And you'll hear it right here with a 12:30 pregame on your home for White Sox baseball, ESPN Chicago. The Cubs go for a sweep. PCA is the only place to start. I keep thinking he can't keep doing this, and he just keeps doing it. I really don't know what else to say. The second home run, Jess, I said to Yerk and the guys earlier, and to Hannah, I was like, I bet you if you ask Kramer, like, that's kind of where he wanted that pitch. That wasn't a terrible pitch, and he still hammered that thing 420 feet.
18: Yeah, it's quite amazing. Really is. I heard your conversation earlier. So I texted some people within the business, the people that would vote for MVP. I don't know if Jeff Passan has a vote or not, but I texted him. I texted some other people, Buster Olney, and they all said what you'd imagine. Obviously, an injury to Ohtani would open the door. It would take also, without an injury, it would take major regression. If his ERA bumped up over 3 and his OPS came down to 800, that might open the door if it's a 44-40 season for PCA. I'm talking about for the MVP. Something dramatic would have to happen outside of an injury. Maybe they shut Ohtani down for the final 6 weeks because they have a huge lead, on the mound. And he catches them at the plate. There's a chance. It's very slight. I think it was Passan or one of the guys I texted said, no, there's really no chance. There really is. It would very, very dramatic regression by Ohtani. And I guess also PCA keeping up this pace, which is not realistic.
4: I guess not, but he keeps doing it. It's like 6 weeks now, 7 weeks.
18: I actually texted his dad last night. I stay in touch with him every so often. And all he wrote back was, this has been a joy to watch, like the rest of us.
4: Yeah.
18: It's just, the combination of speed, defense and power.
4: Yeah.
18: It's rare, and he's got it.
4: Well, I reminded everybody, too, that last year, Kyle Schwarber, now, Kyle, as Jack pointed out, doesn't play a position, and that's fair.
18: Yeah.
4: But Kyle had 56 home runs and 132 RBIs. Those were first and first in the NL last year. He didn't get a single first-place vote, not one. It was a runaway for Shohei. So to your point, what I think most of the voters are going to probably respond, if you did poke around a little bit, it would take some major regression. Not that any of that matters at the end of the day. If PCA keeps doing this, Cub fans will be happy because it's going to mean they're going to keep winning games. And lineup in general is just done a little bit better here. I mean, Bregman's been a little bit better. Dansby's last, 18 games, it's been fantastic. So they're getting more contributions right now up and down the lineup.
18: Oh, Yeah, yeah, a couple things there. And you're right about Bregman. He's at least contributing.
4: Yeah.
18: It's just if you just close your eyes and forget about the salary for a moment, the numbers are at least okay, meaning 700 OPS, 250 hitter, maybe shouldn't be batting second, but just, you know, he's contributing, taking some walks. That's something. And that's the whole key to this lineup anyway, to get lengthy again. Like we saw early, they need contributors up and down, even if it isn't slugging. That's why Dansby is so important, because they can't just win 1-5. They have to win 6-9 as well. And Dansby with John Mailey, I mentioned it to you in the past year ago, great work. In fact, I talked to Craig Counsell on my podcast, Inside the Friendly Confines, and we talked about Dansby, and he mentioned Mailey, in fact. But here, give this a listen from Counsell on my podcast. We taped it yesterday. It just dropped today.
1: Dansby's season has been fascinating, kind of a fascinating, like, mental skills study, really, yeah, about how a player, really handles success and failure. And I do think the one thing Dansby did a phenomenal job of is that, you know, he would admit to you that he was lost for a period. But he was never down on himself, right? There's a difference there. And that difference is, like, you can be lost, which means, like, I gotta find something. And that work is like in a quest to find something. But I haven't lost myself. I haven't lost confidence in myself. I've lost maybe the ability to hit right now, but I haven't lost the ability to find out a way to get back to being the player. And I give Dansby a lot of credit there, a lot of credit, because it's not easy. And the failure that you experience, is hard to kind of sit with. And he had to sit with it for a while. But he's done a tremendous job of, I think, keeping himself in a good mental space so that you can find the solution, if that makes sense.
18: I thought that was really insightful, you know. And Yurko, I mean, you could talk about it. Like, does a defensive or offensive lineman lose himself? Like, it feels like baseball is so unique in,
3: yes,
18: in that sport of failure compared to some other sports.
3: You're talking confidence. I mean, that's what you're doing. Can an NFL player, sure.
4: You can still lose your confidence.
3: You can lose confidence. You see it in strikers when they go on a goalless streak. They lose a little bit of confidence. Yeah, anybody can lose confidence. And then you got to go about the business of kind of repairing it.
4: Yeah.
3: And mending it. And getting yourself back to being the confident individual you are. Yeah, I mean, it's a confidence issue.
18: And you guys, I'm in that locker room every day. He never changed. Not once. And I can't say that about everybody that struggles. They hide a little bit from the media. Dansby, every day, at his locker, you need him, he's there. His attitude never changed. I've had one-on-one conversations with him. And you might say, well, I hope he's down a little bit. Yeah, he's down, but he's not going to show it to you, because then that's showing it to the opponent. Remember Schwarber told that to PCA. Hey, man, don't throw your helmet. That you're giving the opponent an opening. They know you're upset. And I think Dansby kind of, like, put on that good face, even going through some bad moments. Anyway, it's really changed lately on offense, and I think it's going to change the dynamic with Jed if it continues. If they get to 15, 16, 17 over, even if they are in second, I think he's more aggressive. He's even said that. If they drop back to 5 or 6 over 500, different story. So the next couple weeks, and Nico Horner said it to me. He's like, this is an important time. Mm-hmm. And now I sort of get what he was meaning, the difference between being aggressive and not aggressive at the deadline.
4: All right, Jess. So Counsell was on the latest episode that dropped today. You can get that on the ESPN Chicago app, Inside the Friendly Confines. Who's that brought to us by?
18: Arlington Toyota, nice, our friends there.
4: Good get with Counsell, obviously. Anything else we're forgetting? We talked draft, Cubs, Sox. We missing anything?
18: We talked PCA, MVP. No, I think that's
3: Tristan Peters.
4: Peters and Jesse talked about it.
18: Venable. He might be now, and I'm talking to you guys. But the final thought I was going to be, like, I'm waiting for Vargas to get asked for home run derby.
4: Yeah.
18: Like, if Wilson Contreras can't play because of his foot injury yesterday, like, I do think Vargas, I was told, he's in that second tier. Now, they haven't announced Schwarber and or Harper, but I imagine in Philly both are going to participate. They'll probably make a big announcement about that. But, like, Vargas wants to do it, and I think he deserves it. So, you know, just as much as Wilson Contreras, right?
4: Yeah,
18: so we'll see.
4: Vargas absolutely does.
18: We'll see.
4: 100%. All right, Jess, good stuff, buddy. Thanks.
18: Okay, guys. Talk to you later. See you, York.
4: There's right, Jesse Rogers. Great stuff there on the Yuengling guest hotline. It's Carmen and York. We'll be right back.
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1: Backing up, being chased, going way back now, back to his 40. Lofts a pass into the end zone. Cole Kmet caught the ball. Touchdown. Left corner of the end zone. My goodness, the Iceman did it one more time. Bears are down a point, 17-16. Caleb Williams was retreating way, way back and let it fly in a perfect throw to Cole Kmet.
2: Like, easily one of the plays of the year, right, Yurk? Easily.
3: Oh, yeah.
2: From the, not just Bears. I mean, just from the Bears.
4: Yeah, season. I mean, there were a ton, Carm. The Colson Loveland touchdown against Cincinnati at the end
2: of
4: the game.
2: That was awesome.
4: I mean, that was fantastic.
2: Do they still do, I haven't paid much attention in recent years to how, the ESPYs.
4: The DJ Moore touchdown. I mean, wow.
2: Oh, yeah, yeah. Do they still do, like, the play of the year? I mean, isn't it about ESPY time? Is that next? I feel like
3: usually that's usually during right the All-Star break.
2: Yeah, like that play's got to be like a play of the year nominee, doesn't it? It's a playoff game. I mean, it was, you know.
4: I don't know.
2: It was unbelievable.
4: The ESPYs.
2: Well, I'm just asking.
4: I mean, I'm just, they're still around? They're still doing it?
2: I think so. Caleb, man.
5: Oh, you can vote for the nice 2026 man. ESPY winners.
2: So, like, is that a nominee for play
5: best
2: of the year?
5: Athlete, or skip. Best breakthrough athlete, skip. No, no.
2: Are we just biased here in Chicago? I mean, that
6: no,
2: could be, but
6: everybody
2: how,
6: was talking that about that.
2: That had to be one of the look. And you want to know why you know it's legit? Because all of his peers talk about it.
3: Yeah.
2: Like, did you hear Stafford when he was on Chris Long's podcast, Yurk? Excuse me. Like,
4: I mean, if I saw the highlight, like, on Instagram
2: Stafford
4: or...
2: Stafford was talking about
4: then
2: it.
4: I would have, but like, I don't listen to people's podcasts.
2: Stafford's like...
4: For a living.
2: I'm sitting on the other sideline going, like, what are we watching here? What was that?
5: It mm-hmm. is a nominee.
2: I was going to say it's got to be.
5: Caleb Williams' fourth down game tying touchdown forces divisional playoff overtime.
2: Well,
5: so was the play to commit.
4: Vote for it.
5: Vote.
2: You got to vote for that, right? I mean, like, that's got to be a play of the year from the
5: it's
2: NFL.
5: Going up against Megan Keller's golden goal for U.S. Women's Olympic hockey to win.
2: That was pretty awesome.
5: Jack Hughes' golden goal for the men's Olympic hockey to win.
2: Awesome. Yeah.
5: OG Anunoby's finals tip-in for the comeback.
2: God.
5: And then Braylon Mullen's buzzer beater to send UConn to the Final Four.
2: I'll tell you, those are some really good ones. Like,
4: you're up against it.
2: The thing Caleb's got working against him in those other situations, they delivered
4: championship
2: moments.
6: Right. They lost that game, right?
2: They ended up losing
6: so
2: that game.
6: Yeah. So it's like,
2: Oh man, that's a who's who of plays for the year, but I figured it'd have to be in there. It's one we'll always remember, certainly as Bears fans, but it just as we embark upon another NFL season before you know it. I mean, it's great. And then I saw Zetterman. You know, Danny, I say this with peace and love. Danny gets very meathead sometimes. So apparently Caleb recently reposted something
4: He sent it to us.
2: Social, like that whole clip of, you know, C.J. Stroud, like once saying they should have kept Justin Fields and then C.J. sort of consoling him after the Bears lost in Caleb's rookie year in Houston. I don't think Caleb needed any consoling. You know, it was like, I'll be fine. I'm just a rookie. It's like my second game. I think that was week 2. And Danny was doing the whole, let Caleb remembers, make sure he doesn't forget. All right, that's fine. His actions will speak louder than any repost on social media he does. I mean, I don't really.
4: The reposting crap that happens now is like the bulletin board material. The stuff that used to be said in the papers, you'd go back and forth. Now they've bypassed the papers and they just go to social media. And they see something, they capture it, they put it back out, and they say, well, here, take a look what I've done.
2: Yeah.
4: Since you thought you had an opinion, here it is, right back at you.
2: Like, if Caleb uses that as fuel, that's fine. I don't
4: whatever
2: care what an athlete uses to motivate himself or herself.
4: Well, we know the greatest athlete of all time and by far the number one basketball player of all time, Michael Jordan, used the craziest fuel of all.
2: Well, like,
4: he created.
2: Right.
4: Issues he could motivate himself.
2: Like in his, he was concocting things in his mind.

0: In his brain. That's how crazy was it.
1: Against the guy that beat him out for the basketball team in high school.
0: Whatever you're going to do, that's fine. And if Caleb uses it, okay. But I'm more concerned in how he channels that on the field, not in reposting on social media. So, and some people like Danny loves that kind of stuff. Okay. I don't care so much. Go out and beat people's ass this year. That's what I care about. I'd like that to happen. Speaking of which, Jack said he found all the Vegas look-aheads for the Bears.
2: DraftKings has all the odds up for the Chicago Bears week-by-week games.
0: Isn't it something in an era now where it's out there in the open and there's legalized sports gambling in a lot of states and these books have to now compete in ways they never had to for people's bets for their action? You know, there was a time when lines would get posted over the summer for like week one. Maybe you'd get a week two, week three look ahead. Now they just have the whole season.
1: Everything's like out.
0: You could bet week 13, Bears and...
1: Why not?
0: And Finns.
1: Let's do it now.
0: I mean, like... Okay.
2: Week one.
1: It's the predictive right, market. One,
2: Bears at Panthers.
0: Bears are a 3.5-point favorite?
2: 2.5-point favorite in this game against the Panthers. Seems a little low.
1: Field goal.
0: Yeah, but you know,
1: you're on the road. It's on the road. Panthers played some decent football toward the end of last year. They were
0: a playoff team.
1: Yep.
0: I mean, I don't love them, but they were a playoff team. I could see where there might be some sharps would say there's a little bit of value there.
1: Is this on the schedule?
0: Home dog.
1: Is that what I'm looking at?
0: But I don't mind under three. I don't mind laying 2.5.
2: Vikings at Bears week two. Bears, 3.5-point favorite.
1: That makes sense.
3: Oh, bam.
1: We don't know a lot about the Minnesota Vikings right now at the most important position. We don't know who's going
0: to
1: play.
0: I don't know if I'm ready to lay three in the chair, to be honest. I don't think I am.
1: It's a little early. I'll wait for the week to come around. But look at that. It's Vikings, Eagles, Jets, three home games in a row. It's imperative, guys. Three victories. Three victories there.
2: Eagles at Bears. Any guesses on what the spread is?
1: Eagles at Bears. Bears plus 3.5.
0: Plus 3.5.
1: No. Minus 3.5.
0: Oh, no way.
1: I meant minus 3.5.
0: I'm going to say Eagles plus 1.
2: Bears minus 1.5.
0: Minus 1.5. All right.
1: Did you see what we did to the Eagles last year?
0: I know, but
1: we kicked their ass up and down the field. We gave them an ass-kicking.
0: I hope that happens again.
1: Well, I think their defensive line's not going to run out of the way like they did last year.
0: I wouldn't think so.
1: Yeah, I think
0: Vic Fangio is going to be like, we're going to fix a few things.
1: We're going to fix a few things?
0: I think he's going to look back at that tape and go, we're going to be more buttoned up.
1: If you want to motivate that team, all you got to do is play that tape.
0: Oh, my God.
1: When they got their asses kicked by the Bears offensive line.
0: All right, then the home game against the Jets. I'm going to say the Bears minus...
1: 6.5.
0: I was going to say 5.5.
2: 8.5.
0: 8.5. Wow.
1: Yeah, I had that one, Carter.
2: I mean, who's that team's quarterback? Geno Smith?
0: I think so.
2: Still be that way in week four?
0: Who knows?
2: Guess we'll find out.
1: Only the Lord knows.
0: All right, at Green Bay, they're going to be a field goal underdog at Green Bay.
1: I love my Green Bay Packers.
0: It's a late afternoon game.
1: 25 slate, Carm.
0: It'll be Tom Brady in the booth. I'll say Bears 3-point dog.
2: That's correct.
0: 3-point dog. All right, there we go. And then they go to Atlanta, and they're going to be a
1: 1.5-point dog.
0: Yeah, I kind of like where Yurko set the 2-point dog?
2: 3-point favorite.
0: Wow, 3-point.
1: Oh, on the road.
2: So through the first 6 weeks of the season, Vegas has them favored in 5 of the games.
1: Wow. You know what they say, the dog at home always gets the bone.
0: Including a road favorite in a couple games.
2: Patriots at Bears, week 7.
1: I'd say 1.5-point favorite.
0: That team went to the freaking Super Bowl, man.
1: Minus 1.5.
0: I'm going to say.
1: Today, Junior.
0: I'm going to say Bears getting 2.
2: Bears minus 1.5.
1: Yurko nailed it.
2: 6 of the first 7 nailed weeks, it. The Bears are favored.
1: Yeah, I love it.
0: All right, now on the road. They're not going to be a favorite here.
2: Seahawks, Monday night football.
1: Minus 4 in the chair. Plus 4 in the chair. They're getting 4 in the chair,
0: Plus
1: 4 in the chair.
0: Plus 6.
2: Seattle's favored by 4.5. Yurko was spot on.
1: I am uncanny.
0: Set some lines,
1: baby. I should become a gambler.
0: 4.5, all right.
2: Buccaneers at Bears.
0: Bears by...
1: the Bears minus 3.
0: Bears by 3?
2: 3.5.
0: 3.5?
1: Yeah.
0: All right.
2: So 7 of the first 9
1: Saints,
2: weeks.
1: Minus 6.5.
0: I was going to say about minus 6. Minus 7. Maybe minus 7.
2: Let me find this one. 6.5.
0: 6.5. All right.
2: Week 11, -6.5. Bears favorite over the Saints.
1: If being dead on balls accurate was a game, I'd be winning.
0: Pretty good.
2: Bears Thanksgiving. At Lions.
0: All right, short week. Thanksgiving on the road in the division. They're a 3.5-point underdog.
1: I'd say four and a half.
2: 2.5-point underdog.
1: Oh, that's a mistake.
0: Surprise.
2: Week 13,
1: home against the Jaguars.
2: That is correct.
0: I'd wait that out and get like, that's going to go the other way, right? I'd wait that out.
1: I believe so. 3.5-point favorite over the Jaguars.
0: Yeah, that sounds about right.
2: 2.5-point favorite over the Jaguars.
0: At Miami.
1: And this is
0: week 14.
1: This is December.
0: At the Fins.
1: I don't have the Bears winning this one. I'm sorry.
2: What?
1: I got them melting in the sun.
0: December, Yurko's always been on that. That's
1: December noon games for a northern team going down to play the Miami Dolphins.
2: Who's throwing the ball for Miami?
1: They will be melting in the sun.
0: You know who used to go down in Miami in December and lose? Tom Brady.
1: Tom Brady would go down there and lose.
0: Yeah, I'm going to still say the Bears are a favorite in this game.
2: The Bears are a favorite. They're a large favorite.
0: How much? Like five?
2: Five and a half points in this game.
1: I know the Miami Dolphins are rebuilding, and that theoretically there's a tankathon happening. But the Bears will be tested this week. That's all I'm going to say.
2: Bears at Bills.
0: The new coach knows the Bears.
1: Bears like, getting 4.5.
0: I think Yurko might be right. I'm going to say 5.5.
2: 3.5.
0: 3.5.
1: They should have gone the other direction.
0: Yeah.
2: Packers at Bears.
0: Boy, a December game in primetime in Buffalo.
1: Yeah.
0: And it's 3.5.
1: And then six days later, Carm.
0: 2.5-point favorite.
1: Christmas Day, noon.
0: 2.5.
2: Bears are?
1: Dog.
0: No.
1: 3-point dog.
2: 1.5-point favorites.
0: Okay, I said 2.5, 1.5.
1: Over the Bills?
0: No, it's Green Bay.
1: Oh, okay.
0: They're a dog against the Bills. I thought it might be a little bit more against the Bills.
1: Yeah, they're a favorite against the Packers.
2: Lions at Bears.
0: I think two and a half point favorite.
1: I think the Bears are a 1.5-point dog.
2: They're 1.5-point favorite.
0: All right. Favorite in both those games.
2: Week 18 at Minnesota.
0: To pick them. Just kidding. 2-point dog.
2: 1.5-point dog.
0: Close enough.
2: Add it up. The Bears are favored in 13 of their 18 games.
0: Wow. No, 13 of 17.
2: 13 of 17, sorry.
0: I was going to say, did they add a game already? They're favored in 13 of the 17.
1: The Bears are a division worst, 415 point given up last year. Pathetic. They gave up 415 points last year in the division. You know, in their division, they're the worst defense in their division.
0: Yeah, points allowed.
1: By a ton, Carm. Yeah.
0: All right, there you go, week by week. It's Carmen and Eric. We'll be right back.
1: The dog at home always gets the bone.
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13: It says we are your new home for the Chicago Bears. It's year three.
14: Well, this is day one of the future.
13: All right, so I stand corrected. We're your
14: new home. How about this? We're your home for the new Bears.
13: Oh, I like that.
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13: Boom! That's your promo.
14: Right there.
0: Is this more of your stuff, Hannah?
17: No, this is just a Troye Sivan song.
0: What is it?
17: His name's Troye Sivan.
0: Oh, all right.
17: Clubbing.
0: I thought this was maybe more of Hannah's.
17: You like the song. Every time I play it, you're...
0: Do I?
17: Every time.
0: I like it a lot.
1: You start moving. I like the way you're moving there. Very rhythmic.
0: So coming up here at 12:30, it's White Sox pregame, White Sox and Red Sox. Sox need a win today. Not the Red Sox, the White Sox. Jack and Yurko are going to keep you company from noon until 12:30.
1: That's right. I thought I was done in 20 minutes.
0: No, you're not done in 20
1: great.
0: Minutes.
1: So wonderful.
0: You got 50 more, my friend.
1: It's the gift that keeps on giving.
0: That's right.
1: I'm glad those questions we asked in February went unanswered. That's what I always love.
0: Danny Zetterman's having his lunch right now.
1: Yeah.
0: I see him down the hall. He's having his lunch in the cafeteria.
1: Hey, February.
0: I know Yurko loves staying on an extra 30, Danny.
1: Can we get these answers by any chance? No.
18: Ooh.
1: It's all right, though. It'll get Jack and I a little time to familiarize ourselves with each other.
0: Jack's going
1: to
0: spread his wings
1: a little bit. He's going to let him fly
0: and then
1: a little
0: Jack's
1: bit.
0: Off for a whole week. He's going fishing in Canada.
1: Be careful.
0: Jack is taking off.
1: Oh, yeah. Oh, man.
0: I've also been told I used a poor choice of words when discussing what I like about Tristan Peters earlier.
2: What did you say?
0: I'm not going to repeat it.
17: What do you mean? What was wrong with that?
1: It was quick. And your mind's got to be in the gutter.
17: Okay.
0: That's the problem. That's you it. Guys, your minds are always in the gutter, if, you guys.
1: If your minds are in the gutter, you hear something, you already know what's happening, what's going
0: matter
1: on.
0: With you.

0: bunch of animals.
1: And then Hannah gets to handle the whole thing.
0: Animals.
1: She gets to sit there at one and handle the phone calls and handle the sound and everything. So I like that. I mean, it's going to test us, Carm.
2: My mind's in the gutter, too.
1: And I want to wish the ball club a little bit of luck, you know, a little
2: Thank
1: bit of
2: you.
1: Luck. There's
2: yeah.
1: nothing wrong with a little
2: We're
1: bit of luck.
2: Need it.
1: They going
2: need
1: into
2: it.
1: A tournament. How many teams are coming down? 80?
2: I don't know.
1: Are they handing out rings sure. like they did with Danny's squad? Any rings
2: yeah,
1: getting handed out?
2: Danny was at Cooperstown a couple weeks ago with his old with Avery, who's 12. And Danny was showing off his ring that he brought back. And
1: Beautiful
2: I was like,
1: ring. Well weighted.
2: They finished like 57th.
1: 57th place.
2: And he's like, well, if you finish in the top half, you get
1: out
2: a ring.
1: Out of 125 teams.
2: It's like, really?
1: Top half, you get a ring?
2: I've pushed me back a lot when people are like, everything's a participation trophy. I'm like, well, that's not really true. My kids play sports, though, Carmen.
1: Chicago Marathon, if you finish in the 15,000th position, you get a championship ring.
2: Well, no, you don't. You get a medal for finishing, and you should. Now, that I'd argue with. You absolutely should get a medal for finishing.
1: I love
3: it. The feat is just finishing the race itself. That's
2: true.
3: Different.
2: I've gotten them for finishing triathlons.
1: I love that when we were back on Michigan Avenue and we saw everybody walking with their loser medals.
2: States, stop it. You wish. You can't run a mile, let alone 20.
1: Mile? I can't run 50 yards.
2: I mean, so give me a break.
1: 50 yards, Carl. But in my prime, a marathon would have been nothing.
2: I've often pushed back a little bit again. Like when I was a kid, like I have a fourth place trophy in my parents' room from something.
1: I had ribbons from swimming.
2: For sure.
1: That weren't red, white, and blue. They were yellow and green and all
2: magenta.
1: Types of different, you know, and guess what? You didn't brag about those.
2: I agree with that. You didn't. You didn't brag about it. You might not have loved the fourth place trophy, but you know, you still took it home and you put it on your shelf. And I got a.
4: No, that's for the basement.
2: Well, I don't know, but regardless. When I saw Danny, he goes, yeah, we got rings. Finished in 57th place. I was
1: 57th
2: like,
1: 57th place
2: I don't
1: know. Championship rings.
2: A 57th place ring. That seems.
1: Yeah.
2: Seems like a little bit of a stretch.
1: Here comes Danny. He's running down the hall.
3: That was Danny walking
1: be
3: around wearing the ring, too.
1: Danny looks like Peter Strauss in the Jericho Mile running with that flowing mane.
2: I mean,
1: that's unbelievable.
2: Wow. All right. And Danny's like walking around with it.
1: I think he was walking around to kind of make fun of it a little bit. I think that's what he did.
4: It looks cool.
2: Is he coming in here? Where is he?
1: I don't know. I just saw him running.
2: Is he getting the ring? Bring the ring in.
1: There he is. Bring the ring in. Show everybody what it looks like.
2: You guys were like 57th?
1: I mean, that is a championship ring.
2: It is a cool
1: show
2: ring.
1: Show it to the camera.
2: Let me put it on the camera.
4: Great ring.
1: Show it to the camera.
2: That's from Cooperstown.
1: I mean, that is a beauty. 57th place. You thought they'd give you like a case of Heinz 57, you know?
2: It is nice. But were you feel a little dirty taking a 57th place?
1: Did you feel dirty, Danny?
2: I don't know. It seems like
1: dirty.
2: Hold on, that
1: Diana.
2: Mic. I think that mic.
1: Yeah, that's when Craig was on yesterday.
2: Yeah. Well, you got big shoes to fill. The boss was good yesterday.
1: The boss was phenomenal yesterday.
5: He's a professional broadcaster, guys. There's a reason that I work in an office every day.
2: Craig Carmazan was on not once, but twice with us yesterday.
1: Came back with more news.
2: He's good on the air.
5: He's great on the air. I was just eating my lunch. You interrupted my lunch, but I heard you talking about the ring, and I knew it was still in my office, so I wanted to make sure to show it to you all.
2: He's got this ring.
5: Jack, are we controlling these cameras? I'm holding up the ring, Jack.
2: Come on, Jack.
5: The YouTube watch. He's too busy with the camera on himself. Look at him.
1: Oh, he loves that camera.
5: He's too busy. Why everyone
1: and you
5: is
1: know,
5: him?
1: And you can see him dancing all the time. He's like, hey, roll out the
5: Nobody
1: barrels.
5: Loves to be on the camera.
1: Well,
5: J-Lit loves to be on it more than
2: him.
5: Oh,
2: yeah, Litz loves it.
5: Litz loves it. But he's second most. No, listen, I don't feel dirty about it. We went to Cooperstown for the tournament. We stayed at barracks. We ate horrible food. Oh, we lived the camp
1: You got
5: life.
1: Rained on. You got rained on.
5: We got poured on. We played in a monsoon. We earned these rings.
2: All right.
5: All right? The boys deserve it. I know it's a participation trophy. 9 times out of 10, I poop on participation trophies.
1: Yeah.
5: This, I kind of felt like this.
2: It.
5: This is a good keepsake. The boys will remember this forever. Our intern, Aiden, he did Cooperstown when he was a kid.
2: Yeah.
5: He's still raving about it like it was the best memory he ever had. So
2: I'm
5: okay with the ring.
2: Aiden played for the same travel program my son plays for. So Aiden
1: played
2: Rake City.
1: Rake City.
2: Owen Murphy just got called up to the Braves. Rake City alum, baby.
5: Rake
2: he just
5: City.
2: Got called up. He debuted, I think, on Tuesday. He got into the game out of the bullpen. An RB kid. He's from Riverside Brookfield. He was the Braves' first overall He was the Braves' a top pick a couple of years ago, and he made his debut this week. He's a Rake City kid. Way to go, Owen Murphy. All right, so you explained it well, Danny.
5: Do you want to wear it for the rest of the show? Make sure you put it on my desk.
1: Hey, Danny, I tried it on the other day. It only fits my pinky.
2: Yeah, my hands are small.
5: You're literally the only human being that I know that could wear it and it would look good on it.
1: Yeah.
5: Like me and Carm, it looks ridiculous.
1: I've got meaty fingers.
5: They gave it to 12-year-old boys. Like, what 12-year-old boy is going to wear that?
1: They'll put it up on the mantle, Carm.
5: Carm,
1: Danny, that's what you do. You put it on the mantle.
5: It looks good on Danny. Not bad. Peace and love.
1: Here's my guy, Danny.
5: Peace and love.
1: Here's my guy, Danny Z, when he was running. That's Peter Strauss in the Jericho Mile. Look at the hair flowing just like yours, Danny. If you've ever seen the Jericho Mile. Oh, it's top notch.
2: Made for TV, right?
1: Brian Dennehy's in the movie. Yeah. The guy that played the helicopter pilot on Magnum P.I. They called him T.I. or something.
2: I can't.
1: He's at the beginning of this.
2: That's what it was, a made for TV classic back
1: then.
2: Yeah,
1: made for TV. Jericho after Rich Man, Poor Man.
2: Yeah.
1: Because he and the other guy were in that one. Peter Strauss and, Rich Man, Poor Man, Nick Nolte.
2: Yes, that's
1: Nick
2: right.
1: Nick Nolte were in Rich Man, Poor Man. Boy, you couldn't wait for the miniseries back in the day.
2: Well, back in the old days, there were
1: in
2: some
1: the
2: good
1: 70s.
2: Ones. Brian's Song was a made-for-TV movie, and it went on to be a classic.
1: Yes,
2: the Jericho
1: was.
2: Mile, too. Yeah, they made some good TV movies back then. Now they make good TV. It's just not on TV anymore. It's on all the streaming services, you know? It's a different world. It's Carmen and York. We'll be right back.
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2: Ball about an hour away. Pregame with Meller starts at 12:30. First pitch about an hour and 20 from now. Sucks. Need a win here, trying to avoid getting swept. They've lost a home series for the first time since late April, since dropping 2 of 3 to the Nats. It's been almost, it's 2.5 months. Pretty great run. They had won 10 straight home series. Try to bounce back later today. Shutout 5-0 yesterday. First shutout since April for the White Sox. So it's been a rarity. They've slugged. They've hit.
1: Yeah.
2: Not these last couple days, though. Have had no answers for Peyton Tolley and Jake Bennett and the Red Sox bullpen. Boston has been hot. This is the best Boston's played. They're 13 and the Red Sox are 13 and 5 in their last 18 games. So they played some good baseball here lately. Quarterfinals start today. The World Cup resumes. Yesterday was the first day in weeks that there was no World Cup game. Quarterfinals start today. York, give us a France Morocco primer. France is the favorite.
1: France, obviously the favorite. Morocco's missing one of their better players up front. He signed with Bayern Munich.
2: Red card, York, or something?
1: No, red card hurt, injury, hamstring. He got a hamstring issue. He was replaced by another forward, but this guy signed with Bayern Munich. And I don't know his name right now. It's hard to know every single player in the tournament this year.
2: Yeah.
1: But, he's on the bench. But Morocco's going to compete. They're a tough, they're a competitive squad. They play good defense. Hakimi is one of their defensive players. He'll also get forward. He'll also want to be involved in some of the offensive action down there. But France is too good.
2: Too good?
1: France is too good.
2: The talent up front on France.
1: Yeah, and France might have had a little bit of a hiccup in the game before.
2: Against Panama? Against Paraguay?
1: But the French are talented everywhere.
2: Yeah. Just really good.
1: Yes, they're talented everywhere. The France is very good. 1-0, 2-1 victory by France.
2: Okay.
1: It'll be hard fought. It'll be back and forth, but ultimately the cream will rise to the top. The French team is very good, but Moroccans, it will not be an easy day against Morocco. Right. Morocco want to make it physical also.
2: That's coming up at 3 today.
1: Yeah, it's going to be a great game.
2: You guys want to check that out. Waddle and Sylvie will start their show on the YouTube channel, so make sure you check that out. 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And once the White Sox are done, they'll be on over the air. But they'll start on YouTube with a 1-10 first pitch.
1: Ismael Saibari is the guy's name.
2: Ismael
1: Saibari. He's their number 10.
2: Okay. Oh, he's their 10. Huh?
1: Yeah, he's their number 10. So he's going to be missing in action with a hamstring injury.
2: Pauly Cheesecake, real quick, wanted to chime in on the list from earlier. Pauly, what's up, brother?
1: What's up, Cheese Whiz?
17: By the way, Yurko, Roger Mosley.
1: Yes, Rod TC. He played Theodore Calvin, TC,
2: good call.
1: In Magnum P.I.
17: And by the way, I had a great birthday.
2: Happy belated, we're glad to hear that it was wonderful.
1: Did your little lady friend come over and give you a little nightcap?
17: She sent me $50.
2: Oh,
1: she sent you $50?
2: Cash?
1: What is she, your uncle?
17: No.
1: What did she do?
17: Gift card.
1: Oh, gift card. Okay.
2: She sent $50. Yeah. I bet you were hoping for something else, though, for your birthday.
1: No kidding.
17: Listen. I'll take what I can get.
2: Okay.
17: By the way, Carmen, do you want the Cubs to sweep the Tigers and Twins? Come home.
2: Yes, of course.
17: Because we play them. That's what we play next weekend.
2: Yes, 100%, Pauly. I will be cheering for the Cubs to beat the Tigers and the Twins. Yes.
17: Okay. And then, by the way, I got to make a cheesecake this weekend. We got a party at the apartment, so I'll be doing that.
1: What kind?
17: Straw, raz, and blue.
1: Strawberry?
2: Raspberry and blueberry.
1: Okay.
17: Yeah.
1: There's a lot of berries involved.
17: The song is All of Me by John Legend.
2: That's a good one, Paul.
1: All of Me by John Legend.
2: All of me. Take all of me.
1: Like
2: way to go, Paulie.
1: All right, Paulie.
2: You want to say hi to Randy real quick? He's got a golf thought. This
1: Yeah.
2: He wants
1: Randy in Seattle?
2: Randy in Seattle, yeah.
1: Sure,
2: go ahead,
1: absolutely.
2: Randy.
18: All right, well, listen, real quickly, home run hitter yet you failed to mention, Dave Nicholson.

0: back in the 60s for the White Sox, pulling over the roof in left field.
1: Okay.
2: Oh, I remember those days.
0: About 575 feet.
1: Wow.
3: Yeah.
0: Kurt, quick thing on wedding songs. The one that I surprised nobody said was The Wedding Song by Peter, Paul, and Mary.
1: All right. I don't know if I mean, I know Peter, Paul, and Mary. I don't, if I heard it, I'm sure I'd know, but I just can't place it off the top of my head. But
0: there's love. You know, he has come to be among you at the calling of your heart.
1: Okay.
0: Rest right. assured this true. That one. Anyway.
3: Beautiful.
0: York. Yep. reason I called to start with a long time ago is I'm looking at the show on YouTube, and I see Carmen's Rake City. And I golfed yesterday at the club at Snoqualmie Ridge.
3: Right.
0: And it's a Jack Nicklaus course.
3: Oh, I bet you the greens are beautiful.
0: The greens are beautiful, but you got to go through a desert to get there. I spent so much time in the sand with the rake that when I saw Carmen's shirt, it's exactly what I thought about.
1: Rake City on the golf course yesterday? That's what you're saying? All right.
0: Well, yeah, because I spent half the day on the beach with a rake.
1: It happens sometimes. You play all those waste bunker courses. God. I know. Yeah. I hear you. All right, Randy. Thanks, buddy.
3: It's like love a Pete Rainey. Dye special, too.
1: That's right, a Pete Dye special.
3: Got sand everywhere.
1: All right, Yurko and Jack are sticking around. They're going to take you all the way till 12:30.
3: 12:30,
1: finish up the show. All right?
3: Yeah.
1: All right, you guys.
3: You enjoy yourself
1: do
3: today.
1: Do yeoman's work.
3: Providence Catholic out there.
1: Yes, headed there now.
3: Maple Street. Don't forget.
1: I won't forget. Let's go White Sox. They need a win today. Show's not over yet. No. Jack and Yurko are going to get you in the Mellor's pregame back in just a couple minutes.
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1: Wrapping up Carmen and Yurko. I'm taking over for Carm. Yurk. Carmen keeps his headphones really loud. Is this why when I try to talk to him, he doesn't answer me?
2: Yeah, he can't hear a thing.
1: This is ridiculous.
2: Yeah, you've got to notch that thing down a little bit, my friend.
1: My goodness, what is going on here?
2: Well, he likes it loud.
1: I guess so. Yeah, well, he's gone, so we can talk about him now.
2: That's the way we do it, I should say. And he's not in his car yet, so he's not here. He can't hear what we're going to say. Probably be in his car in about 3-4 minutes, so still we can talk about him for a little bit before he gets in the car.
1: Anything you'd like to get off your chest?
2: Me? No. He's been great. We started in January of 2009. It was with the Tiny One. And about 12 or 13, Tiny wasn't renewed. A little bit auspicious type situation. And then it's been Carmen and I ever since. And it's been smooth. Good kid. Good kid, good family. You know, both ways.
1: Yeah,
2: he comes from a good family, and he's got a good family. You know what I'm saying? Both ways, up and down. Good family, yeah. So, and now we're getting to know you, Jack. We're getting to figure you out, getting to understand exactly what the cut of your jib is, what you're exactly made of, what your timber is. So, you know, we'll figure it out. I think I've already got Hannah figured out, but you, my friend,
1: what's the scouting report on Hannah?
2: Of a puzzle.
1: Well, what's the scouting report on Hannah?
2: You come from tremendous timber.
1: I do, or Hannah does?
2: Hannah does. The LaMotta chain. That's where she comes from.
1: Oh.
2: Oh, yeah. There's championship. She's got championship blood.
1: Because her, what was it, uncle was Raging Bull?
3: It was my grandpa's cousin.
2: Jake LaMotta. So she's got a percentage. It still runs through there.
3: Correct.
2: That's what you got to know. I'm trying to find those championship genes in Jack McGrath. We'll see. They're somewhere. We'll find it. And I'm a patient man. I'm a patient man. I will find it. I'll wait long enough to find it. I'm not worried about that.
1: ESPN.com has an article out, Yurk.
2: No, I don't read.
1: Well, I know. Ben Solak wrote the top breakout players for each NFL team.
2: Ben Solak
1: wrote this article.
2: Who the hell is this guy? Go ahead.
1: He's been writing a lot of articles, and he does some really good work. And on ESPN.com, he has the top breakout players for each NFL team. Do you have a guess of who the Chicago Bears breakout player, according to Ben Solak, will be this year?
2: If you're looking for a breakout, it would be Luther Burden.
1: And that is exactly what he says. And why do you think that?
2: I've said it before on our air. I think Luther Burden becomes the number one wide receiver and overtakes Rome Odunze. I just think that's the way that's going to happen this year. And if I had to guess how it's going to finish this year, it'll be Rome Odunze 1, Colson Loveland 2. No, not Rome Odunze. Luther Burden 1. Colson Loveland 2 and Rome Odunze 3 when it comes to reception.
1: I think Loveland's going to be 1.
2: Okay, and that's
1: fine. We saw that at the end of last season. Yeah, I think Loveland, if you're looking at a breakout player, I agree Burden's going to be better than he was last year. I think Loveland's the guy this season.
2: You believe. Okay, and that's fine. If you want to go ahead and take a look at that, what happened last season, teams won't allow that this year.
1: Why not?
2: Teams aren't going to allow it. They're going to make sure they try to take the tight end position away from Caleb Williams and force him out to his wide receivers. That's what they're going to try to do. Doesn't mean you can't scheme him open. And doesn't mean that he's not going to be a top priority. I just think that Luther's the guy that's going to take over. And that's fine. And if Luther has 90 receptions and Colston has 85, are you really going to be complaining?
1: No, I mean,
2: nobody's going to complain. The most important factor for this team getting better is the completion percentage to go up and for the defense to show up. Now you've got 60 extra balls, 56 extra balls that need to be divvied about. And they'll be in the ratio that it's going to have. And I just think the ratio goes Burden, Colston. And when you're talking about a 5-6 reception difference over 17 games, that's a half. It's less than a half a reception. We're not really arguing about who's 1 or 2. I think we're arguing about who's 1 and 1A. So it's not an argument at all. We think those two are going to be the focal points of the offense. And if Rome can't find a way to get open and doesn't become a better receiver, in the mix, the difficult balls that need to be caught, the ones where you're covered and you still find a way to catch.
1: He needs to start making. He made the 50-50 catches in year one.
2: Yeah.
1: And then in year two, that completely dropped off a cliff.
2: I would say that he was better in year one than year two, but I don't think he's been great at it at all. So that's what I'm hoping for. I'm hoping that either he starts running his routes a little bit better, he starts creating space a little bit for himself, or they route him open, they game plan him open. Any one of those ways to get him to where he can just catch the ball and reel it in and bring it in. Because if you look at his targets compared to his receptions, I don't like the percentage.
1: If I jump to the defensive side of the ball for a breakout star, I know it's ugly. But can I throw you a name that I think could break out this year on the defensive side? And it's not as obvious as a Luther Burden or a Colston Loveland, but somebody I really liked what I saw last year, and he kind of needs to break out.
2: Are you talking about a young breakout star?
1: Is Austin Booker. The draft pick from Kansas, who has slowly come along, and he had 4.5 sacks last season across from Montez Sweat, but the pressure rate was a lot better at the end of last season. If you turn around to the defensive side of the ball, as a former defensive lineman, have you seen anything from Austin Booker that would signal to you that he could be the breakout star? Because I think, at the minimum, at least Dennis Allen has to have some semblance of idea of what he's doing on that defensive line. And they didn't add this offseason. So if Austin Booker doesn't break out, they have the same problems that they had last season.
2: Now you've given yourself wishful thinking. That's all you've really done for yourself.
1: Maybe it is.
2: You've put yourself into a thing where, well, if they're going to get better, then this is the guy that's got to be the guy that breaks out for them to get better. Austin Booker is a one-dimensional player. He can only rush the passer. To me, he doesn't defend a run. And at 245, the bigger offensive tackles swallow him up. Now, you from that position, you could play edges, and you can play it with some guile and with some skill. And you don't necessarily have to take tackles on right in the middle. The closest distance between two points is an unencumbered straight line. So if you've got to go out of a straight line to be able to get behind a guy and then make a play to get yourself back into position, that's fine. That's the way to do it. He hasn't shown the ability to do that on a consistent basis. So can he be the guy that breaks out?
1: I don't need 15 sacks from Austin Booker.
2: He's only 23.
1: But he had 4.5 sacks. If you can get him to 9 sacks next year, and I know you don't look at the sack numbers as much.
2: I'm looking at his pressure rate. Where do I find a pressure rate?
1: Let's see if we can.
2: And give me the pressure rate that he has and the one that the sweaty one has, Montez. And let's see if we can compare the two of them. Because he was, to me, even with 4.5 sacks, he's the better pass rusher of the two. But you can't play him all three downs. That's your dilemma. So in a defense devoid of any true stars, and that includes Jalen Johnson, who's got to go about the business of reestablishing himself as a top five guy that he once was but is no longer. So he's got to go about the business of getting that done. Tyreek Stevenson promised not to engage with the crowd and did anyway last year. You know, he's still a young player. Could he break out this year? I don't know. I don't think so.
1: I'm seeing about a 10% pressure rate from Austin Booker.
2: And what about the other guy?
1: Looking at Montez Sweat now. Montez Sweat.
2: 10% is, if you rush the passer 150 times, it's 15 times you get pressure.
1: And Montez Sweat was 10.8%.
2: Okay.
1: Not great.
2: Well, you told me that he was much better than Montez Sweat.
1: I didn't say he was better than Montez Sweat.
2: You said
1: Sweat.
2: He had a better pressure rate than Montez Sweat, which doesn't seem to be the case.
1: No, that is not the case.
2: Okay. So I hope Austin Booker gets more chances to rush the quarterback than he did last year. I don't think Dio's going to give you anything. I don't think Neville Chamberlain's going to get you anything. I don't think...
1: Neville Gallimore.
2: I think Grady Sizemore, when he gets back in there. Grady Jackson.
1: Jarrett. Yeah.
2: Grady Jarrett, when he gets back in there. Sizemore is a baseball player,
1: yes.
2: Right?
1: And he was the interim manager of the White Sox for a little bit.
2: Grady Jarrett, when he gets back in there, hopefully he's be healthy and can give you more of a contribution at the beginning of the year. I know he's a veteran player. I know you signed him injured. But he is truly the guy in the middle that's got some quality. Even though he's older, you tap into that quality every once in a while, that learned individual quality that he has to provide some pressure on the, up the middle. Problem is, you're not going to get 50 plays a game out of him. You're going to get about 32 plays a game out of him. And in those 32 plays, can he make a difference? That's what you're going to ask. I'm not happy with the Bears defense and where they're at, and I hope they play better than they actually are. That's all we can hope for. Play better than you actually are.
1: So, after going through the schedule earlier in the show, where we went through every single game, game by game, and the Bears were favored in 12 of the games, and it looks like Vegas, even though the over-under in wins is set at, I believe, 9.5, it looks like Vegas has them favored in a large majority of their games this season.
2: Remember what?
1: Do you think they're rating the Bears better than we are here?
2: No, this is a reflection of gambling interests. That's all lines are ever. They don't necessarily give you the best team, you know, or the team that they think is better than the other team. It's gambling interests that are being reflected there, wagering interests. So I don't worry too much about what Vegas thinks until the week of the game. I've got the Bears winning 10 games. I've been on the record. I've said it a long time. Schedule's a little bit tougher. I think instead of going 2-4, they go 4-2 in their division, and then they found a way to go 6-5 in the rest of the games. And, yeah, a lot of those games are tougher than nails. You know, you take a look at that. That Jacksonville game's not going to be a walk in the park.
1: No, it's not. You even said the Miami game you have as a loss.
2: I've got my going down to Miami is going to be tough. People can laugh at me all they want. I've seen it happen. I've seen great teams go down south in December after it's chilly up here and melt in 80-degree heat with 75% humidity. I've watched it happen over and over and over again. And it doesn't necessarily just have to be Miami. It could be Tampa Bay. It could be Jacksonville. Okay? That's the way it ends up happening. They also have Seattle on the schedule. Seattle's on the schedule.
1: Seattle will be a loss. I think everybody's chalked that up as a loss.
2: So Seattle's on the schedule. So I just think there's a little bit of an exchange happening. They play better in the division, 4-2. They don't play as well out of the division. Why? Because the Raiders aren't on the schedule. Yeah, I don't know if the Bengals are or not on the schedule, but the Bengals are not on the schedule. Yeah, you played some pretty sad sack teams last year, and you ended up barely surviving and barely beating a lot of these teams. Okay? Your team's better. It's going to play better, but the schedule's tougher, and that's why you're going to settle with 10 wins and 7 losses this year. Now, you might be able to cause more problems in the playoffs, and you might be able to do more damage in the playoffs, which would be great, but I don't have the Bears winning this division, not with 10 victories. You're going to ask me who I think is going to win this division.
1: I'll be more than
2: happy to answer it for you.
1: 10 victories might get there this year because I think this division's going to eat each other up again.
2: Well,
1: the Packers are good. The Lions are good. The Vikings are good.
2: The Bears got eaten up last year.
1: They did, and they won the division.
2: 2-4, right, because of what? Softest pudding schedule that they had. They had one of the easiest schedules last year. That is not of question this year. And there's only 6 games that you get to beat yourself up in. So even if you're 3-3 in your own division and every team goes 3-3, it's still what you're doing in the next 11 games that's going to make the difference. And if one team goes 9-2, that gets them 12 victories, 12-4. And who's most likely to do that? Well, let's take a look at Detroit's cream puff schedule.
1: Yeah. Okay. It's a pretty easy schedule.
2: And Minnesota's got a little bit of a cream puff schedule also. So we're playing the AFC East.
1: But the Bears' schedule at the start of last season was not one that you went in and thought, oh, this is going to be the easiest schedule. It happened to fall that way. And I know the Bears, it happens to look like a tough schedule this year, but Joe Burrow was hurt for the Bears-Bengals game.
2: I don't think anybody thought the Cardinals were going to be a juggernaut last year. Arizona Cardinals, no. Really? Somebody thought they were going to be.
1: No,
2: did anybody think the Raiders were going to do something special last year?
1: No.
2: No. Okay, let's just. They needed to play better in their division. They didn't. They played better everywhere else. That's what they did. Let me get the cream puff teams that these guys are going to have to play. Oh, there's the tough Titans on the Detroit schedule. Oh, my God. How are they going to handle the Titans? My heavens. The New York Football Giants are on the schedule. They finished last year, didn't they?
1: They get Arizona as well.
2: They get the Giants. They get the Titans, And who, what other cream puff happens to be on this schedule that they end up getting?
1: Arizona Cardinals.
2: Yeah, and the Cardinals. I mean, what are we talking about? Those are, you know what those three are? Victories for the Detroit Lions. Each one of those are victories. If they go 4-2 in the division, that's 7 before they even start playing any of the competition that the Bears got to play also. My point is it sets up for the Detroit Lions to have a bounce back year. And it sets up to be a more difficult year for the Chicago Bears. And yeah, injuries will make things happen. Injuries will change things. That's why I would never bet anything now. And I'd wait, you know, unless somebody sees a real angle that one could have, that's the only reason you'd bet it. But if I was going to bet the Miami Dolphins against the Chicago Bears, I'd bet it now. Because I think in reality, when they get during the year, that will be a different, closer spread than it would be right now. You said it was 8.5?
1: Yes.
2: That's where I'd wager on it. Miami plus 8.5. Then I'd wait for the line to come down, and it might only be the Bears plus 3.5 in the game, and then you play the spread. Boom. I like it. And that's where you make your money. And professional gamblers make their money. They make their money on the spread. And if it comes in that way and most games finish between 3 and 4 points, they're collecting both sides. If they lose, they just lose the juice.
1: And so the way you're laying it out right now makes me think you, I'm still picking the Bears to win the division.
2: Oh, you're
1: year.
2: Wrong. You're wrong.
1: I don't think so. Because I think Caleb Williams.
2: Okay.
1: No, I don't think so because I think Caleb Williams is going to improve. Ben Johnson has him with another year in his system. What?
2: No, go ahead.
1: I mean, Ben Johnson has another year in this system with Caleb Williams, and he gets to teach Luther Burden another year, who wasn't fully involved in that offense until later in the year. Yeah, they lost Drew Dahlman, but they have two possible replacements in Bradbury and Logan Jones at center. The defense, while they created turnovers last year, it can't get much worse than it did last year in giving up points. It can't.
2: What if they don't get the turnovers?
1: They'll be okay. The secondary should be a little bit better than it was last season. Mm-hmm. And the offense is going to be significantly better this season than it was last season, especially at the start of last year.
2: This team only gave up 26 points a game last year. 26 points a game. I said only. That's a lot. Giving up 26 points a game is a lot. I mean, that's terrible. So if they're 3 points better, you'd like them to be 3 points better? I'd love for them to be 3 points better. If they could be 3 points better, I'd be doing back handsprings down the street. Only give up 23 points a game. I mean, I don't think you remember how close a lot of those games were
1: last year.
2: Oh, they
1: were extremely close. I know that. But the offense
2: limitations,
1: is going
2: to take stuff. The limitations with this football team are not on the offensive side of the football. When you sit and you want to focus on the offensive side of the football, you're not going to outscore everybody 38-35. It's not going to happen that way. You're going to be on the bad side of some of these 38-35 games because your defense is horrendous. So can this defense be greater than horrendous? Can it be a little bit better than horrendous? That's what you're hoping for. Can they be better than horrendous with Neville Chamberlain and a healthy Dio? And eliminating all the guys that intercepted the ball last year in the defensive backfield. And hoping an injured player returns back to form. And the guy that can't seem to focus be better at the corner position, along with whatever draft choice you brought in here to try to make the defensive backfield as productive as it was last year. I mean, that's what you find yourself in. Can Dennis Allen perform miracles in his second year with this team? That's what you're hoping for. You're hoping a coach can coach the best of the talent, get everything out of this defense could possibly get.
1: Well, I just hope that, I guess I'm asking for better performances from some of the guys on the defensive line. I'm hoping that Jalen Johnson bounces back and the Bears actually have a number one cornerback again. I'm hoping that while the Bears' safeties were pretty good last year, actually, that they got even better this year with Thienemann and Kobe Bryant. That Austin Booker takes another step. Yeah, there's a lot of hope in there, and I agree with you. I get where you're coming from there. But I think there's enough hope for me to say that the defense could get better without making any huge major additions from last year on that defensive line.

0: They can move up there in the ranks, and now you've got a legitimate shot to be able to compete in the playoffs. I think the Bears are getting to the playoffs. I don't have them out of the playoffs. But the realistic look at the schedule dictates to me that I've got to look at it and say, we've got a problem. We got problems planted, Houston. We've got dilemmas on this schedule that's going to cause us concern. We still don't control our division. We won the North without winning the North. Do you know what that's like? That's like, okay, you did it. Did it backwards. But when it came time to get into the tournament, you played well in one game, and then you crapped the bed in the other game. And why? Because you gave up 31 points. That's the problem. If you don't have a defense that's a top 12 defense, you end up giving up a ton of points. Why? Because you're playing offenses that are great, too. You're playing a better quality of team. So them are my concerns as we go in. I can't be all rosy early on. I've got to watch this team develop. I got to watch them try to recapture the magic and create their own magic this year. That's what they're in the process of doing. I pray to the heavens they do. Because let me tell you something. When Peggy and I are here on Sundays and or Mondays and Sunday nights and Thursdays and this year Christmas and Thanksgiving, by the way, Thanksgiving and Christmas, I get to spend away from my family. Wonderful. How overjoyed am I? I am because I'm covering Bears football. So it's not a bad, you know, not bad. And I'll still get the good food. That's not going to bother me. I'll still get the good stuff. But doing all that, I want the Bears to be successful this year. But I am also a realist. I'm also a man who is a veteran of NFL season since 1975 when Mike Phipps and Bob Avellino were quarterbacking the beloved, the Chicago Bear. When Vince Evans was sitting on the pine here, I've seen a ton of seasons, a lot of them with hope and a lot of them with dread. And I think the team's going to be good this year. I think it's going to be quality. I think it's going to be exciting. Nobody's talking about a 4,000-yard season. Nobody's talking about a 30-touchdown season. Why? Because those have become givens with the quality of the quarterback that you have here. So I have zero concerns with any of that. But I still think the Bears are going to be in tough. 10-7 is what I got them, and I'm not changing it.
1: That's going to wrap it up here on the Carmen and Yurko Show. Jack McGrath sitting in for Carm for the last 30 minutes. We got White Sox baseball coming up next. Mellor's pregame show. It's Anthony Kay versus Patrick Sandoval. Hannah, you said first time in 2 years Patrick Sandoval is making a
2: start. Coming off the Tommy John surgery.
1: White Sox need a win. White Sox need some offense in this one. Thanks to the Advantage Dealer Group. Thanks to Hannah. Thanks to Yurko. Thanks to Carm. Thanks to Jesse Rogers. White Sox baseball. Mellor's pregame show coming up next.

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3: 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The biggest insult in sports. But this summer, during the FIFA World Cup, it's an invitation, America. Never watched soccer before? Perfect. Think a corner kick is a karate move? Sure, why not? Prefer sports where players can use their hands? Me too.

0: just here for the snacks? Now we're talking. So grab a bag of Lay's and jump on the bandwagon. We're undefeated. Lay's, the official sponsor of the FIFA World Cup 2026.
1: This is Al.
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0: but you know, then you just want to be good and you want to be good all the time. And, but like, I think it's an interesting case study here from Sox fan to Sox fan. After everything that you've gone through these last few years, coming out with a surprise season, being as consistent. I think that's the biggest thing too. Like, while they've been a 5-4 game above 500 team, they have been super consistent. Like, yeah. They haven't gone on long win streaks. They haven't gone on long losing streaks.
1: This is the first time they've been, yesterday was the first time they've been shut out since the end of April.
0: This Which is first, incredible.
1: First home series they've lost in the last 11. Last time they lost a home series was the end of April. So, like, look, I get it. You're pissed. That's part of being a fan. But, like, what they've been able to do, especially at home, has just been unbelievable. And this is a small sample. Says, what are they, 8-7 in their last 15 games? I mean, for the year, they're 2 games over 500. It's kind of who they are.
0: Well, and to put it into perspective, Passan wrote about this too in the trade thing we were alluding to on YouTube just a little while ago, but I didn't mention this part. I believe the Sox gained 2 or 3 games in the standings since the Murakami injury. Like, they didn't, well, I don't know what the total record are, but as far as their place in the AL Central standings, they came out ahead than behind with Murakami out. Okay, so now you're slumping. And now some of the bats are going a little quiet for the first time this year. Hey, guess who's coming back? Did we get an update for sure? Is he coming back Friday?
2: Will Venable confirm
0: tomorrow?
2: Yeah, Murakami will be back tomorrow in the lineup.
0: Like, I think that will do so much for the White Sox with their lineup, one. And it will also be a welcome sight for them to see. I think it will give them an emotional boost as well. You know what I mean? Obviously, he lengthens their lineup. He gives them a power guy, like that true power guy. And Montgomery hits home runs and Vargas hits home runs too. But he is truly the power guy. He'll lengthen the lineup. And I think when you're going through your worst offensive slump of the year, is there a better time to get Murakami back than the next day?
1: It's a perfect time for a 3-game home sweep of the A's with Murakami back in the lineup. And then you go into the All-Star break, you get to reset, and then you come out and it's a sprint to the end of the season. So, I understand why you're disappointed, but what a ride. I mean, you went down the first 2 games in heartbreaking fashion in Cleveland against the Guardians. Then you came back and beat them the second 2 games. Yeah, you came home, you got swept. Okay. I mean, you're not a finished product yet, but you guys have been the best story in baseball. So
0: I think this is a good time to sort of check emotionally with Sox fans. Sox fans, if you've been listening, Sox fans, if you're leaving the ballpark right now against the Red Sox, I want to hear from you. 312-332-3776. What's the mood right now? What's the mood? Hey, we did well without Murakami. We're okay. It's a good time to get to the All-Star break. We get Murakami back here on Friday, beat the A's in a series, get to the All-Star break, do a good reset, have Getz do some work at the trade deadline to fortify the rotation and some of the bullpen. Or are you pissed? Are you pissed that the Red Sox have not been a good team? Now, as Jesse's pointed out, they have been better though lately. Are you mad about the way the offense has looked lately? 312-332-3776.
1: I think they're the only team in all of baseball that has 320 home run hitters, right? Are they still the only team in baseball that's got 3 guys on the roster that have hit 20 bombs?
0: So it's Murakami, Montgomery, and Vargas.
1: Yeah.
0: And then the Cubs lost today. They lost one of those tough games too. They led in this game 2-1 late. The bullpen gave it up on a 2-run double on a bang-bang play at the plate. PCA, though, continues to play well. His performance has been polarizing. Even like with fans who aren't Cubs fans, who are in denial that he is playing like a superstar right now. We'll see what's on the other side of this, where it goes the rest of the season. But his command of the strike zone has been the key to all of it. They explained yesterday on Marquee during the game that PCA points to was against the Houston Astros, I want to say in May, where he went 0-for-1 as the change.

0: it's, I think he walked three times in that game or something like that. He didn't get a hit. He saw like the most pitches in his career or something like that. And he told Boog and Taylor and JD that it all changed after that game. So it wasn't like a 3-for-4 game. It was a game where he just felt he was giving himself a chance, a better chance with a strike zone. And he laid off of pitches, and that's been the key here lately for PCA. So if you want to talk Cubs with us as well, 312-332-3776.
1: It looks like that game was May 24th. It was the final game of a 3-game set against Houston. Or no, it was the first game of a 3-game set against Houston.
0: So 6 weeks ago? Over 6 weeks ago.
1: Yeah, the 24th.
0: So this is the 9th. This is almost going on 7 weeks now.
1: Yeah.
0: All right, so let's load up the phones, Chicago sports fans. 312-332-3776. Cubs fans, Sox fans, how do you feel about your team? I especially want to hear from Sox fans. We are the home of the Sox. This has really been the first sign of adversity all year. And maybe you don't even consider it adversity. Maybe you're not even mad about it. Aiden is mad. Aiden's getting a little bit of anxious here, and I don't blame you for that either.
1: Thought he was stress eating the 8th and 9th inning.
0: All right, let's go to Jeff Mellor, who just did the White Sox post-game show, and he joins us on ESPN 1000. Mellor, how you feeling?
2: Well, that's...
0: I knew we'd have problems with the phone. We got you back.
1: Is he bad phone guy, Jeff Mellor, these days? Is he bad phone guy?
0: I don't know. Hey, give guys, me a check. 1, 2, 3. 1, 2, 3. Give me a test. Test.
2: 1, 2, 3. How do I sound? Am I?
1: Sound like a guy who doesn't know baseball based on your power rankings list you sent in to us. But, let's maybe not start there. I don't know.
2: Well, this is the only unfortunate thing being the pre and post game host of White Sox baseball is that I can no longer consume 4 hours of Waddle and Sylvie every day because the clubhouse from time to time, oftentimes during the first couple hours of your show. So then when the White Sox game is well underway, I get reports back from people who have heard how my list wasn't up to par when I graciously agreed last Friday to be a member of the committee. Yeah. And then all of a sudden it's been called into question and I get secondhand news that that was not the way to go. So I'm curious to find out where I went wrong.
0: Well, first of all, I don't know. Like, you sound like a Twitter mention or like someone responding to my Instagram videos. Like, Mellor, it's indisputable. It is completely indisputable factually to say that PCA is not the... Like, he is the best player in Chicago. That's indisputable. And you voted him second.
2: Well, this is where agree to disagree. It is a poll. And as somebody who is a voting member of this poll, it's up to my discretion. And this is not a knock on PCA. It's a vote for Miguel Vargas, who I believe is the heartbeat of the White Sox and the reason why they were able to withstand Munetaka Murakami's absence. So it's not a knock on PCA. It's a vote for Miguel Vargas. And I had PCA second. So, you know, I think that's where you have gone astray.
1: Well, let me as co-counsel here, let me add, like, and can you please for the jury, can you describe what part of Miguel Vargas, who is a fabulous player,
0: right?
1: What part of Miguel Vargas's game is better than what we've seen from PCA at this point?
2: Well, listen, I'm trying. Like you guys act. I don't
0: guilty.
2: I will admit,
0: it's easy.
2: Guilty what? I will admit.
3: We may have to pull him off the poll.
2: I don't watch every single at bat of PCA. I see about 50% of Cubs at bats and all their highlights. Unfortunately, again, my pre and post game obligations mean that I will watch every pitch of the White Sox, so I don't get to see every single at bat of PCA. But again, like, I had him second. So you guys quibbling with 1 versus 2.
0: Yeah, you know what this was, Mellor? Mellor, you've been a part of these discussions on our show for many years. You did one of those Hall of Fame voters things where you didn't vote for Ichiro because you wanted to make sure, like, Oscar Gamble got a vote to stay on the ballot. That's what you did. And I'm not saying...
2: Not at all.
0: Yes, you did. You did it for Vargas.
2: No, I will tell you. Look, PCA is hot. Vargas is hot. Here's the thing, though. I will tell you that all of this was prior to this week. Next week, when I had already started thinking, okay, I'm going to move PCA to number one on my ballot, because clearly Miguel Vargas is not having the best week. So it was pretty easy to simply move him up. He had earned that right on Meller's vote, but apparently
1: this is Meller guy.
0: Shame.
3: What part of PCA's historic June didn't you like, Meller?
2: You know what? I didn't like the fact that it wasn't being played on the South Side. That's what I didn't like about it. It was simply a vote for Miguel Vargas. Nothing wrong with PCA.
0: Yeah.
1: All right, did Grant Taylor make your list as well?
0: That I didn't know after the week he had, too.
1: Number four?
0: And he was fourth on your list.
2: This is where we have to... This is where I don't quite understand everything of what we're trying to account for. So, is it... I guess clarify to me what I'm voting on, because it's still a little... I think Grant Taylor is one of the best players on the White Sox, period, end of story. So... You know, if you think Mason Miller is good, I think he's pretty close to that version. He just doesn't get to go and, you know, pick up all the saves for the White Sox. So I think he's really good. You guys disagree? You wouldn't?
1: No, I think he's good, but
0: I would take him certainly. But like a power ranking, like on a with football teams, like when a football team has a bad loss, they go down. When they have good wins, they go up. Grant Taylor, while good, is not the fourth, currently the fourth best player in Chicago baseball.
2: He is on my list. I don't know. I need to look at, I did put like real thought into how I would sort them out. And to me, like if I was just like picking from today, Grant Taylor would be one of the first guys I selected if it was like an
0: expansion. If it's a draft, yes. If it's a draft. I understand that, yes.
2: One of the first guys I would build around.
0: Yeah, I understand.
2: I think that's kind of how that's probably how I was thinking about it when I was putting it together. Again, it was my first time voting on your poll, so perhaps I'll reevaluate my whole thing going forward. But
1: no, it's our poll.
2: The other thing is, it's not like any, let's be honest, any good poll, you're going to have some difference of opinion. Otherwise, it's going to be a really bad poll. So,
0: right. No, it is fun.
2: You guys should be thanking me for creating good controversy.
1: On second thought, thanks, Jeff.
0: Thank you, Jeff.
2: If it's just going to be the Pete Crow Armstrong is the best player in Chicago baseball list, then why are we even voting?
0: Yeah, we're voting for 2 through 9 next week.
1: By the way, I had 8 White Sox players on my
0: me too.
1: List.
0: Me too. Yeah. So this isn't an anti-White Sox thing. Meller, let me ask you this. You're in that clubhouse each and every day. You do a great job on Sox pre and post. That you understand, except where Grant Taylor ranks on the team currently. Murakami returning, I said to Waddle, this couldn't come at a better time. Like, they need him for the lineup going through the slump, and I think it will give them an emotional lift seeing him in their clubhouse and knowing that he's back in their lineup. Even though they did so well without him, I think the timing is perfect, is it not?
2: Oh, yeah. No, there's no question, Sylvie. Like, the only thing that could have made it better is had he returned, like, a week earlier. But, no, you're absolutely right. Like, when they have just hit probably their worst offensive series of the season, I have to go back and look specifically. Of course, the first two road series were abysmal. But if you put those behind the White Sox, the truth is this is the worst they've looked in a while. And, yes, they definitely will utilize that infusion of just when he's there. I'm just telling you, the whole team has this extra excitement because they see what he's capable of. He's just somebody who is a hard worker. And even though, you know, he doesn't speak English extremely well, he still has that infectious personality. You see him having fun with a lot of his teammates. They're always trying to go out of their way to make him feel like he's at home. I remember, Chase Mydroth walking with his arm around Munetaka Murakami one point earlier this year, and he talked about them being the Bash Brothers on the White Sox because Murakami had like 15 homers at that point, and Chase had 2, and he was like, "Yeah, we're gonna lead this team to victory." So everybody loves him in the clubhouse, and when you go through a series like this, which every baseball team has a down series, so it's you don't always though have your best hitter in your lineup being added back in, so it's absolutely huge. And the fact that they can get him back in the lineup for one series before the All-Star break and make sure that he's feeling good, I think you're right. It could not have come at a better time.
1: Jeff, I was going to ask you, you know, what would you say to the nervous Sox fans that are like, why not just give him the next 3 days off and get him back in action after the All-Star break?
2: I think because the truth is that where we're at in terms of science and everything they do, all the testing that they do, they're comfortable. You know, he went down to Charlotte. If they weren't comfortable with it, they would not have sent him on the rehab assignment down to Charlotte. They are good with where he's at right now physically. I think they feel like there's no better time than now to get him back out there. And then again, I think they're like on the back end, it actually gives him a little bit of time to go ahead and test himself out, knowing that you've got these extra days off because of the All-Star break where they'll be off Monday through Thursday. So I think they think it's actually a perfect time to get him back playing real games. And then he gets a few days of rest before they actually get into the grind of the second half of the baseball season.
0: Yeah. All right, before we let you go, I do not want Network Jeffrey here. I don't want Network Jeff, where you're prim and you're proper, and you know, you say what a journalist would say. I want Midway Jeff Maller. I want the kid growing up as a diehard Sox fan. What is your mood currently of where they are at?
2: I'm still kind of processing, but like it was authentic on the post game show. I initially, as soon as the game ended today, they lost 2-1. I was like, man, this sucks, right? They don't have an extra base hit in the entire series. That is woeful. But you guys have known me long enough too, where I'm a fairly, I think, rational baseball fan when it comes to it. And I understand that there's so many points in the season where you're rarely as bad as your worst series, and you're rarely as good as your best series. You know, and you guys can speak to this with the Cubs too, right? They've gone up and down all season long. So I go back to what I said on the post game show, and that's not network speak, Sylvie. It legitimately is. Hey, look, they're in first place. I know they're tied with the Guardians, but they're in first place in a position where the second half matters, and so you know. Maybe it's a cop-out because I certainly did not expect them to be in this position at the start of the year. But the fact that they're here, I really couldn't ask for more. So, yeah, this series sucks. But I think they caught the Red Sox, you know, at a terrible time because the Red Sox are starting to play good baseball. And they've always had really good pitching. So that was just unfortunate timing for the White Sox. But that happens to every team in baseball. Sometimes you just run into a team at the wrong time when they're hot and you're not. And I think that's what happened. And I'm hoping the Athletics have been playing poorly recently. So I'm hoping that the White Sox can bounce back over the next series. Listen, they're still the only team in baseball, in Major League Baseball, that has not lost more than 3 games in a row. Now, they can't lose tomorrow, otherwise that streak's over. But, I mean, if you keep doing that all season long, eventually at the end of the year, they're going to be in this playoff race.
0: It's great stuff.
1: Thank you, Jeff.
0: Except your poll. No, we're kidding. All right, we look forward to it next week.
2: Don't worry, PCA is going to number one next week, I can assure you.
0: We'll see.
1: Sure.
0: We should all vote him number two and say, what's wrong with you, Maller? Come on. Don't you know that he's going to regress? All right, see you, Maller.
1: Thanks, Jeffrey.
2: See you guys.
0: He's been a part of the show for so many years. He's great at what he does, and that's on the Sox. We've got a ton of calls on Sox. I'm glad that you guys called. 312-332-3776. Let's do some express Sox calls coming up next. Jeff Joniak's going to join us at 5. Cubs and Sox both lose one-run games. We're talking about it on ESPN 1000.
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4: Let's do some Express Sox calls here. If you're leaving the ballpark or if you left or you were listening, Sox lose. How you feeling about your Sox? Still very good season. It's really their first no-show series in a long time.
14: Especially at home, yeah.
4: Two runs, no extra base hits. We just talked about it with Meller. Jim's in Beecher. You're on ESPN 1000. What's up, Jimmy?
15: Good afternoon, guys. Gentlemen, the White Sox are 2 games over .500. They are tied for first place in the division. Both these bullet points, in spite of they have had, 13 or 14 players make their major league debuts this year. Thinking about it like that, this team is doing just fine. Comments?
4: I don't disagree with anything you said.
16: I agree. I think it's fine to be pissed off that your team, you know, didn't show up and didn't hit well for a 3-game set and be upset that you lost. But as you zoom out, everything you said, spot on.
4: Jim, I would say as just a baseball fan, not a Sox fan, but as a baseball fan, that getting swept and scoring only 2 runs is very baseball. Like, most teams will have a stretch like that. It's how you come out of it now. And the Sox have, like Meller said, have responded every time it looks like they could go and do a regression, and they play better. So, like, this is not a surprise that you'd had a clunker of a series like this. What would surprise me is if they don't bounce back, and we'll see how, I want to see how they respond to this. All right, there's Jim.
16: Yeah, that's Jim. Hey, thanks, Jim.
17: So, he clanked it. He clanked it.
4: I don't know if he clanked it. He made his point. He got out of the way.
16: Stick and move.
4: Kevin and Bartlett, you're on ESPN 1000. What's up, Kev?
18: Hey, Waddle and Sylvie. Tough loss today, but the bigger question is about the future. When Munetaka Americana comes back, has Jacob Gonzalez done enough to stay on the roster? If the Sox are serious about building the next contender, shouldn't they find a way to keep Gonzalez's bat in the lineup and let him continue developing in the majors? At some point, you have to find out what you have.
4: No, here's my question for you, Kevin, is where would he play with Murakami healthy? I mean, unless you're going to play him all around and spell guys, like, isn't it better for him to go back down, even though he's better than Acuna and some of the other players who play some infield for you guys? But, like, don't you want him to get every day at bats at shortstop or maybe more work at first or wherever you think?
18: That's a good point, Sylvie. I think he'd definitely benefit from going down to AAA, but I could see make the argument where you could keep him in the lineup as a left-handed bat or even give Munetaka Americani the opportunity to DH and have Jacob play first.
4: Yeah, I mean, it's all absolutely. Like, Grichuk's been playing a lot of DH lately. He could become that bench piece again, and you could keep him up here. Maybe you like the development, and he bounced back from that over slump where he's now 244, 323, and 360. We've certainly seen young players have worse numbers than he has
16: How he responded, that specific at bat we talked about where he looked overmatched, I think it was in extra innings. I forget who it was against. Maybe it was Detroit. I don't know who it was, but we all thought he looked overmatched. From kind of that moment on, I think he answered the bell and has shown you growth.
4: Let me take Mike on the Ike. You're on ESPN 1000. What's up, Mike?
19: Hey, boys. How you doing?
4: Everything's great. How are you?
19: I'm good. Overall, I'm still happy with the way the Sox are going this year and then beyond. But, like, I'm just frustrated with this last few games. it seems like the starting lineup has been just kind of all over the place. Like, they had Vargas starting first two games in a row. They had Grichuk starting 3 days in a row at the second position. And I just feel like this is kind of getting late in the season to be tinkering with the lineup that much.
4: It is maddening. I know that. And it's not like I have that problem with my Cubs. There's no real set lineup. But I agree. Like, I feel like I asked the question when I saw Vargas leading off the other day. I asked Aiden. I said, when is Vargas let off yet? And he said he let off one time, I believe, over the weekend. And that was his second time. Like, is it time to get back to a little more normal? We'll see. But a lot of these teams these days, due to matchups with pitchers, throw different lineups at you at a daily basis.
16: I just think this is fantastic that actually this Sox team is inspiring emotion from their fan base. Yeah. And people have strong thoughts about it. Based on the last few years, you thought this organization was dead and they've risen. And I just think it's really cool heading into the All-Star break that they've given you all of this kind of emotion again for a diehard fan base.
4: Well, we saw with the Bears. I mean, we don't like kind of compliment it with the Bears. You know what I mean? Like, even though the Bears have sucked under Eberflus and they were really bad, like, even during stretches last year when they were having a great season, people would be pissed with the first half. People would call it halftime saying people hated the defense at times. And they gave you as good of a season as you could have expected. But I just think it's the life of a sports fan.
16: Yeah,
4: you want
16: and,
4: more.
16: And again, like, when your expectations rise, your emotions are, you know, more on edge. And I think that's great. That's the point. Last year, I don't think anyone gave a rat's ass about the lineup or the year before. Now people have thoughts about, hey, why are you batting Vargas first or why? And I think it's great. I think that, you know, you've gotten a great fan base back involved because the team is kind of resurrected that passion in you.
4: All right. We're going to talk to Jeff Joniak. Every Thursday we talk to Joniak. Today's a White Sox weekly day. I mean, a Bears weekly. I got the White Sox on the brain. Bears weekly tonight after we leave at 6 o'clock with no White Sox game. So we're going to talk to Joniak about some football. There was a good argument between Cap and Shea once again about Caleb and Drake May. We'll get into that. There's Tom Brady talking about Joe Tooney. That was really good stuff today. We'll get to all of that with Joniak next.
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25: 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Jeff Joniak, the voice of the Bears, joins us each and every Thursday as we move closer to the start of training camp at the end of the month. 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
26: Doing great. Everywhere I go in this great city of ours, this great summer city, best in America, best in the world. Bears fans keep on voicing their optimism and excitement. I can't stand it. They are so excited.
25: In a good way, you can't stand it, right?
26: Oh, yeah.
25: Yeah, you're thrilled with it.
26: In a good way.
25: Yeah.
26: I haven't seen this optimism, like legit optimism. You can say what you will after Nagy's 18.
25: Yeah.
26: We had the 100, a lot of excitement. We've talked about this before. But this one just feels different, and it's because of the quarterback. It's Caleb Williams, the strides he's making, the strides he's going to make under this head coach. And I certainly think it's going too slow for comfort to get the training. Yeah. I got to enjoy these weeks, but, I mean, come on.
25: What are you?
26: You guys got to be excited too.
25: Yeah, no question. Win. What are you most interested in seeing as camp begins shortly?
26: I want to see what Ben's been working on in the lab. I want to see the kind of pressure he's going to put on Caleb to increase his short game, so to speak. He's got the driver out. That's all good. I just read this stat. You'll hear it on the show tonight too. He's third in the NFL since he got into the league in touchdowns against the blitz. He's got 19 of those bad boys in his first part of his career here. That's pretty impressive. Under pressure, he's thriving under pressure, and that's that short stuff, that the catch and run stuff that's going to add to his repertoire, that's going to make the offense much more dangerous and put defense on its heels. That's what I think.
25: You know, there are many things that I love about you, and you know, one of the things is that you like when the quarterback is the CEO type figure. You like when he leads even from the podium, that there's a way to comport yourself as the quarterback, as a great quarterback of an NFL franchise. You've noted that a lot about Caleb, and you love that. So on the other side of that, let me ask you the question regarding social media. Caleb reposted a video that someone put together of C.J. Stroud saying the Bears always make the wrong moves. This was a screw up by the Bears with Justin Fields. And then there are highlights in there then of Caleb. And then there are lowlights of C.J. Stroud in there. And it's like a hype video, but it also goes after C.J. Stroud. And he reposted this. Are you okay with that?
26: I don't have a problem with it. I didn't see this, but it now brings together what C.J. Stroud tried to give him a pep talk after that Houston game. Remember that?
25: Sure, yeah.

0: And that's in there, too.
1: Caleb really didn't feel like hearing about that right then and there. Listen, he believes in himself at a level of which you have to in this league to be really, really good at that position. You got to believe. There can be no doubt. So I think he takes all these little slights and he takes them to heart. He puts them on that shoulder, the chip. But again, at the podium when he's talking about things, he's never rattled. He doesn't appear to be rattled in games either. So I just love the competitor. I guess I don't have a problem with it. No, I don't.
0: Waddle, what did you?
1: He wants to kill you.
0: Waddle, you had a good.
1: He wants to.
0: Yeah, Waddle had a good summary on text today about this because Danny loved it too. Zetterman did.
2: I mean, it just 59-year-old me just I don't understand why social media is so important for certain things. It's just different. I'm from a different era. I'm not bothered by it in the slightest. I don't think C.J. Stroud was throwing any shade at Caleb about defending Justin. They're both Ohio State players. I don't think there was anything malicious about. Maybe Caleb didn't want to hear the sage advice from a C.J. Stroud at the time, but I don't think there was any, you know, menacing effort behind it. If that's the way Caleb feels he wants to respond, okay, I'm not bothered by it. The only thing I would say, Jeff, is just my perspective. Things like that, you do put a bullseye on your back, and if you're comfortable with that and you continue to deliver, then, you know, good for you.
1: Yeah, I think he's comfortable with any scenario because, again, he believes bigger than that. He believes what he is going to ultimately become, and that is a championship quarterback. And so let the games begin. I'm with you on the social media stuff, though, too. I you know, listen, when I can't sleep, I start doom scrolling. I think everything's bad in the world. And then I can't sleep for sure. I used to right before I go to sleep, I used to take a quick look at the national news online, see if we're going to survive the next threat. And I could not sleep at night. So I've stopped that. I've tried to. So, yeah. Less is more for me on social media, for sure.
0: And I do think this is a generational thing, but I also could hear, like, this is what I would guess Caleb would tell us. Like, if we had Caleb one-on-one, you had private time and you're like, hey, what, you know, what about the target? You know, you're putting a target. I would bet you Caleb would say, look, I was the number one high school prospect. I went to Oklahoma. I was a freshman, and I took over the starter job. I had a bullseye in the back then. I transferred to Oklahoma. I went to USC. I won the Heisman Trophy, and the next year, I had the bullseye on my back. I was the number one overall pick, and I had the bullseye on my back. We won this year, and with the bullseye on my back. And I know after last year, everyone's going to be gearing for us anyway, so the bullseye is going to continue to be on my back, and I'm good with it. Like, that's what I bet you he would tell us.
1: Yeah, and that's a great, great way you put it. And that bullseye is only going to get bigger when he does win. So he'll be the hunted, not the hunter. And I think of this, you know, hey, water off a duck's back. He could care less in the big picture.
2: He's hey, listen, it's a flex. What he has to do. That's what it is. I mean, it accomplishes nothing more than a gratuitous flex. And I don't have a problem with it. I mean, it is what it is. Welcome to 2026 in the world of sports and entertainment.
1: Right.
2: You know?
1: Exactly. And underscore entertainment, too, because a lot of that is certainly the case.
2: Yeah, I mean, listen, he's a brand. And he told you as much a couple of years ago. And I don't say that in a derogatory way. You know, when it's time for him to sign that monster contract, you better believe that they're going to come at you like a business for sure. And here's hoping he plays exceptionally well and signs a $700 million contract because that means we have the best quarterback in the NFL. Right, Jeff?
1: Tom, he's the Iceman.
2: Exactly.
1: He's a brand.
2: He's the Iceman.
1: He is the Iceman.
2: There you go.
1: He is the Iceman. How was your 4th of July, guys?
2: It was good. I traveled on the 4th of July, though, Jeff, and I came to find out it's a great day to travel because if you leave wherever you're coming from at like 9:30 or 10 o'clock, you get home at noon. The airports are pretty scarce. The flights are open, and you still have time to celebrate when you get home on the 4th. So I thought it was great.
0: We had a good time, too, Joe. The fireworks in our town got washed out because of the rain. But what did you end up doing over the holiday?
1: Well, I got up early to go run the, or walk. I can't run, but I would have walked in considerable pain regardless, but I've always run the Glen Ellen 4 mile. So I was going to walk the 4 mile, get there, and that was washed out. Lake Ellen had over flooded its banks, and there were other things going on in the area. So that was a wash. But I had a nice time. Went to a couple parties and enjoyed myself. A lot of Bears conversation, usual, you know, the usual stuff. What's their record going to be? You got to listen to Waddle and Sylvia. I cannot divulge that information. You got to listen, go back, hit the podcast, check it out. And then we can talk about it. But a lot of talk about the Bears, certainly, and about, you know, what's the stadium situation, you know, and yeah, I can't
0: always
1: even
0: begin
1: to talk about that. And also, you know, you guys may or may not know this, but I'm a baker. So I like baking, and I, you know, I make this Irish soda bread. I hand it out to the ladies in Glen Ellen, all of the friends of ours, and they love that, the Irish women. And then
2: I do.
0: The ladies of Glen Ellen.
2: Do the guys get anything, or are you just hitting on all the ladies?
1: No, they're just friends of ours, and they think I'm darling when I do that. And then so for the fourth, and I did this for a Super Bowl party, there's this blueberry ricotta cake I make. And it's really, really delicious. It's moist. It's blueberry, you know, perfect for the fourth. I made a couple of them. And you know what a springform pan is, guys?
0: A what?
1: It's got like a little key. A springform pan. It's got a little key on it.
0: No.
1: Okay, anyway, it's supposed to be made in this thing. So I make a couple of these things. And all of a sudden, my house is filled with smoke.
2: Oh, boy.
1: I don't know what's going on. Somehow, it was dripping a little out of the pan, which is not a good news. So this ember started, and it literally, I opened the oven, and there's a fire.
0: Oh, no.
1: I have to get tongs, throw the fire ember out the back of my door. The alarms are going off. I still don't know what went wrong, but the cakes did not turn out. So it was a big failure for me.
2: So the burnt soda bread still went over well with the ladies in the neighborhood, hey?
1: No soda bread. The blueberry ricotta cake.
2: Oh, okay.
1: Yeah.
2: Right.
1: So that was a bummer.
2: Spent all your time in the kitchen, don't you?
0: We're enrolling. Yes. I'm enrolling you in a couple of things. As you know, I told you last week, you're going to do a video in my hot tub, my Bullfrog Spa hot tub.
1: That's very unlikely.
0: No, you will. We'll do a Bears preview roundtable in the hot tub. And we need to get you and Carmen to do a cooking video together.
2: Oh, yeah.
0: He'll cook the entree. You cook the dessert.
2: Yeah.
0: We get the two.
1: There you go.
0: The chef and the baker together. You'll be his pastry chef.
1: Right. That's exactly.
2: Do you wear gloves?
1: That's exactly. I got to wear a big, you know, one of them big hats. Yep, I'll do that. That would be fun.
2: Do you wear gloves
0: when you cook?
2: Yeah, like Carm does.
1: No gloves.
2: Okay.
1: No gloves. So I'm not, I mean, what is he? Is he taking, that's not a bad idea if he's cooking meat and stuff.
0: Yes, exactly.
1: Right. Yeah, that's not a bad idea. No, I'm not doing that, though.
0: That's
2: can you see Joniak walking into the ladies club, you know, like a ladies gathering? Ladies, here's some fresh Irish soda bread.
0: I think this is a play in some way, shape, or form.
2: Yes.
1: Nothing, man. I'm just a nice guy.
2: You are.
1: I'm the guy next door. Nice guy.
0: The guy next door.
2: You know what he does? And then he also brings the guys like a six pack. He makes sure that there's nobody's feathers are ruffled at all.
0: We need to do a new segment, right? Baking with Joniak.
2: Yeah.
0: And the pregame show. What's
2: cooking, Jeff? Yeah.
1: We got to fill that extra hour somehow.
2: Yeah, yeah, what's cooking?
0: Right. That's right. That's
1: what's
0: right.
1: Cooking? Good looking.
2: Are you a good grill? Hey, are you good on the grill?
1: I'm solid, not spectacular. Solid. I wouldn't call myself a grill master by any means, but
2: what's your specialty?
1: I make these little mini burgers with Gruyere cheese laying on top.
0: Yeah.
1: And a brioche, and a mini brioche buns. Those are a big hit. I've gotten many compliments on those. Yes.
0: Waddle's a great griller. Waddle gets the job done. Yeah.
1: He's old school. He's a dude now.
2: A dude. He's a dude. Yeah, I'm a dude.
1: Waddle's
2: a dude. I'm an old
1: Sylvie,
2: dude.
1: Sylvie, I can't picture you really even getting yourself in that position. That's not a criticism by any means. I just don't see you getting your hands dirty at the grill.
0: I used to love it. I've stopped though. I admit, I've stopped. And like you, I was nothing to write home about. So like when I'm not good at something, I quit. And I continue to quit different things.
2: Some people cook, some people eat, Jeff. That's just the way it is.
0: I'm an eater.
2: Yeah.
0: Not a cooker. Were you into the World Cup at all? Are you into the World Cup? We've enjoyed it. What about you?
1: No? I've been going to the gym quite a bit, and when it's it has my attention. But I still can't. I'm not a big soccer guy at all. I'm sure I'll dip into the semifinals here and see what's up. See, I'll probably watch the championship. But the injuries that are not that bugs me. I don't like the premise in the lead up to it all that, you play for a tie just to, I can't do that. I don't like that part of soccer. I don't know the game that well. So my kids obviously played. I love when they played. That was a lot of fun. And I miss those days. But yeah, I'd say I'm just a moderate interest right now.
2: Do you know what I took from what he just said? He works out at the gym. He doesn't work out at home. I would have thought that Joniak was a at home workout guy. I don't know why.
1: So you get in the car with
2: all of the stuff that you have on your plate, with the threat of losing your phone and your eyeglasses and everything else, you go to the gym. And then you have to interact with people. Oh, and they're asking you about the Bears all day long.
0: You know he's wearing a bunch of Bears gear, too.
2: Bears shoes, Bears shirt,
0: Bears spandex.
1: Listen, I try to wear no Bears stuff if I can help it. But you know what? I didn't even realize I was wearing team branded gym shoes one day in the gym, and that's where I got caught. I got caught. Hey, aren't you so and so? Yeah, it's me. No, I tried to look very serious. I put earbuds in, so I just want to go into my own little world. And so, yeah, I try to keep it on the down low. Right, actually, I was on the bike because my hips really still bugging me, the knee, the da-da-da. So I have been on the bike a lot, right? So I actually had a hooded sweatshirt. I went full hood over the head on the bike the other day so as to completely be invisible. Yeah.
2: You can be invisible in your basement on a bike.
0: Mr. Celebrity doesn't want to be recognized. Hood up in the gym. Are you properly wiping down the equipment?
1: Yes, there's signs everywhere. You have to do it. You got to be that guy.
0: Yeah.
1: You don't want to be the guy that's just, I'm not going to do that to somebody. So, no, let's clean it all up.
2: Are you guys
1: belong to gyms at all?
2: I don't. No.
0: Yeah, neither do I. Are you a showerer at the gym or do you shower at home?
1: No, it's a home thing.
0: Yeah.
1: The gym that I go to now has a cold plunge.
0: Oh.
1: So I've been doing that for body relief. That's pain relief. So that's been good.
0: How long can you stay in it?
1: I mean, 20 minutes.
0: Wow. How cold is it?
1: 20 minutes.
2: I don't think that's healthy for you, Jeff.
0: Minutes.
1: No, it says no more than 20.
0: What's the temperature on that?
1: I don't remember. I don't look. I just go in. So, and then what else do I do over there? They have these machines that you can get a full, really serious muscle massage head to toe from this machine. These rollers. I mean, it's painful.
2: Or you can have a massage.
1: Yeah, but I don't like massages. I don't like it. I'm uncomfortable.
0: Really?
1: I'm uncomfortable. I'll tell you this one, though. Let me tell you this one. Several years ago, went to Vancouver, and I was in British Columbia. I forgot the name of the...
2: It was Orchids of Asia, wasn't it?
1: No, stop. Wait, listen. My back was in such pain. I was in an Uber, and the turn... When the guy was making turns, the centrifugal force was causing so much pain in my back, I was literally in tears. I'm not joking. I couldn't walk, breathe, nothing. I found this massage place, and yes, there was a Chinese lady. Hey, listen, you got to help me out. She was barely understanding what I'm saying, and she was giving me a lower back massage, and she says, big problem, big problem, big problem. You have big problem. Your back is cold down there. There's no blood being, and that woman saved my vacation. I'm not joking. I walked out of there. I was a new man. She helped me considerably. Yeah. So yeah, don't mess around with the low back pain, man. Killer.
2: It's awful. It is horrible.
1: Here's what I hear too much on this show, don't I?
0: This is what I would suggest. If you ever stumble upon Jeff Joniak at the gym and you see him working out, I would give him a little massage. Like, don't even come up and say hi. No. Just grab the back and say you need the massage. Get the blood flow going.
1: No way. Hey, you guys use Waze a lot?
0: Yes, that's my go-to. My go-to GPS. Are you going somewhere now?
1: Well, no, not right this second. But I've grown weary of the constant reminders. Chiron, shoulder on the road ahead, and then gives you an essay. You can say yes, still there, or no, not there anymore. So I keep hitting no. So I'm in the car with Christine a couple of days ago. She's getting all over me. Why are you saying no? There's a car on the road. I go, hey, I'm not here to entertain the rest of the Waze community.
0: That's how it works.
1: But wait a minute. 50% of the time, 50% of the time, it's not there. I just want a clean slate.
0: You're not making an effort. This is a zero effort thing out of you.
1: I'm not a good traveler. I'm not a traveler friend.
0: Then ignore it. You can't say that it's not there if it is there. You are hurting the rest of us.
1: I'm in the middle of the road.
2: Selfish. That's selfish of you, Jeff.
0: Totally selfish.
1: I know. I just threw it out there, tell you, Thayer
0: would be all over you for that move.
1: Not sure. Thayer doesn't even, he's not a part of modern society.
2: Thayer does what I do. He goes to MapQuest, prints it out on his printer, and carries it into the car with him on a sheet of paper. I don't do that anymore, but I used to.
1: He's very intense about the world of traffic. He's making sure things are done in a proper manner and that he avoids all of it. That's for sure. Hey, coming up on the show tonight, by the way, had a chance.
0: Are you rushing us off?
1: I'm just going through my list, making sure I didn't miss anything. I mean, what do you mean? We've been out for 22 minutes.
2: I think the story about going to the massage parlor in Vancouver wasn't on your list.
1: No, there was none of that. Now, calm it down over there. Calm it down. Calm yourself down. Don't be taking my words and taking them out of context.
0: Or what's on the show then?
1: Hey, have you guys interviewed Teron Armstead yet?
0: No, that's on our list. We just brought that up. So, Teron, tell everyone the story.
1: Go ahead. So we had him on the podcast. He was outstanding.
0: Tell everyone who he is and the connection and what he is to do with the Bears.
1: Pro bowler and coached by Dan Rochard, says he's the man who changed my career. And just raves about the impact of his coaching and how he does not allow you to get away with anything. His way is the way, and we are going to do it this way, and the violence and the physicality. And so he's working right now with Theo Benedet. He's working with Teron Amagaji. He's working with Braxton Jones. And maybe the most surprising of all is Darnell Wright. Who is coming off a tremendous year, made big strides, worked in hopefully to get a contract. He's also working with him, and I thought that was fantastic. I love hearing that he continues to want to get better and leave no stone unturned. That to me is significant, and that's a sign to me of great professionalism, constantly working at your craft. So he's a huge fan of the pairing of Caleb and Ben Johnson, like we all are, and he thinks the sky's the limit of what they're going to accomplish together. Just really, really loves what the Bears are doing. So he's on the show, part of that podcast. We took an 8-minute clip, put in the show tonight. Also, interview we did several weeks earlier, though, with Theo Benedet, and also with Jahdae Walker, who's the Energizer Bunny.
0: Yeah, I can't wait to see what he does.
1: Undrafted free agents in their career that are, hey, late season impact from him. You forget his catches only came in the final three games of the regular season. But talk about hanging in there and delivering one. You know, you're in a playoff run. That's optimism for the future for a young guy from Cleveland, Ohio.
0: I forgot to ask you this. I forgot to ask Waddle this. I had this on my list and I completely forgot. I was listening to Carmen and Yurko today, and they were talking about the play of the year and where Caleb would fit in. So the ESPYs are coming up. This is a really tough year to win play of the year. What would you guys vote on? The choices are obviously Caleb Williams' touchdown to Cole Kmet against the Rams, when the game looked like it could be over and it could be winding down. The USA women's golden goal that won them the gold medal in hockey. The USA men's golden goal, Jack Hughes and everything that came with that. Braylon Mullins buzzer beater that was against Duke, wasn't that?
2: Yeah. UConn was in.
0: Yeah. UConn? And then the OG Anunoby tip in the hand of God.

0: Bet you they're going to do a co-winner between both teams and put both teams up there on stage together.
1: Yeah, wasn't the U.S. women's team more highly rated than the men's team, or was the U.S. men's team, you know, I don't know. But Jack Hughes' goal is probably where I would
0: go.
1: That
0: was huge.
2: Yeah. That one sticks with me. It really does. That was emotional. That was fantastic. Hey, you know what? One of the ESPYs.
0: I think during the All-Star break, All-Star it's usually, week, coming up here.
2: Caleb's going to be all over that thing.
0: Yeah.
2: I guarantee you. His play is going to be all over that in some form or fashion. And, maybe he'll be there. Who the heck knows? Yeah. I don't know. Hey, I got to ask you one other question. You sent me the photo of the little Joniak guy. The little Joniak kid. And did you ever get to the bottom of it? It's a rare name. I mean...
0: So I was telling, I sent this to Joniak. I believe this was the Park Ridge tournament. I forget which tournament we were in. No, maybe it was in Park Ridge. Maybe it was a couple weeks before that. But anyway, we were in a baseball tournament and my son was catching and I was watching the game in center field. I'm better when I'm in the outfield behind the fence. The further away, Jeff, the better I am. So it was like, I was taking a picture of Braxy catching and I didn't notice the name on the back of the jersey of the runner on second until I looked at the picture. And the runner on second, his name was Joniak, a 10U kid.
2: Number eight.
0: The opponent. And so I sent it to Joniak. I go, is this one of your nephews or something like that? And you said, no, you didn't know. But yes, that was really cool to see that there was a Joniak playing against my son.
2: Yeah. Listen, I might have relatives I've never met. I mean, how do I know? I mean, let's get to the bottom of this little guy. Wearing number eight, looking good over there in the infield.
0: That's right.
1: You were a second baseman, weren't you, Jeff?
0: It was Elk Grove Village.
2: I was a second baseman.
1: I remember that.
2: I was a second baseman. Yep. I like to wear number two. I don't know why, but number two is always my number.
0: Yeah, that's a good number. Norm Van Leer was two. Nico's two. Isn't Nico two? DJ Moore?
1: DJ Moore was two.
2: Yeah, DJ.
0: Okay.
2: Sylvie, what was your number of choice back in the day?
0: Three. I was three, and then in high school I went to 36 for Gary Matthews, the Sarge.
1: Nice.
2: Oh, okay. Very good. Very good.
0: And, like, I think guys like you and me, Joniak, like, the way they used to hand out the Little League numbers when we were growing up was the smallest kid got one, the tallest kid got 15. So I got three. Yes. That's where I was. I wasn't the shortest, but I was one of the shortest. So.
2: Yes. All right,
0: Jeff.
1: All right, Jeffrey. You. Good talk.
2: All right, boys. When are we having dinner? Do we have a planning director? I was out with Canellis and his bride last night.
0: Again, this is second dinner. On? This is a second dinner with Lou. Right. And you haven't had one with us.
2: Oh, my gosh. Come on, man. Let's get it done.
0: All right. I'll send a text tonight.
3: All right.
0: See you, Jeff.
3: Bye, Jeffrey.
2: See you, fellas. Always good to talk to you guys.
0: He's great. You're the voice of the Bears. We can't wait for him. We'll be sitting in that basement studio with him before you know it, three weeks from now.
1: I had a DNA joke, but I just didn't think it would resonate with him at the end.
0: So about the kid playing. So. It was the Elk Grove Village tournament. Okay. All right, Joniak again brought to you by Arlington Toyota. 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Can we play, as we head into Aki's A-List, the Shea versus Cap this morning?
3: Absolutely.
0: I promised that, and we haven't gotten to nearly as much audio with all the baseball stuff and with the Sox game going a little longer than normal, but another argument between those two in the morning over quarterback play. We'll play that, and then Aki's A-List next.
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5: Let me ask you a question, Shay. You always ask us the questions. Shot or no shot, if you

0: running the draft for the Bears and you could redraft 2024, you'd still take Caleb number one and Drake May would not be the number one pick.
1: I'm not even interested in doing this again.
0: No.
1: Did we do this last year? I said I'd pick Drake May.
0: You take Drake May today over Caleb in the draft.
1: We did this 6 months ago, Kat.
0: Just answer the question.
1: I just did answer the question. And now you're going to call me stupid because I have a different opinion than
0: you.
1: I'm not interested in doing this.
0: I just want you on the record to say you would take Drake May.
1: But I just told you, we did this 6 months ago. I don't understand why we're doing it again. You're baiting me into giving you an answer where then I have a different opinion or an opinion you disagree with, and you're going to say I'm an idiot. Or you're going to get me on wax in 6 months like you're doing with the Tigers right now and go, see, I told you. So I'm not interested in your little bait trap. I see right through it.
0: Put the cheese out. Put your little mouse trap out.
1: I'm not going to get caught in this. I already said it.
0: Okay. Save that tape, Jay Moore. Thank you.
2: How do you rule on that? Was it kind of cringy? I was driving back from the dentist today. I'm listening to that.
3: It was kind of Thursday.
2: A little cringy. Was it not like... Shay didn't want to debate. Cap wanted to ask him questions. It was the same type of questions that they continue. And like Cap rages against anybody who doesn't pick Caleb right now and sets him down on a throne. And
4: doesn't take Caleb
2: king.
4: Over the MVP runner-up and Super Bowl contender.
3: Listen, if you say Drake May, I would take Drake May. I'm not going to argue with you. Again, I've always said, let's get to the end of year three for me, and I'll have a more firm opinion on it.
2: I rank Drake May higher today. I would take Caleb Williams in a draft, in a redraft. That's how I view it. And I'm not going to like get mad at anyone who says, no, I think Drake May is only going to get better. And now he's got AJ Brown and he's going to continue to learn and get better. That's fine too. Like this is not something that I get angry about.
4: I would say, first of all, both teams are going to be very happy with the quarterbacks that they have.
3: I agree.
4: And B, those two are probably going to go like, fluctuate back and forth like a spot or two from each other in every
3: which
4: single
3: would be
4: rankings
3: great. Yeah.
4: For the rest of their careers.
3: Yeah, which would be great. I mean, like, again, I've always said if my quarterback is outstanding and the guy that was drafted behind him is a tick better than him, as long as my guy is really, really good, I'm content. Do I want the best guy? Yes. I'm not going to be pissed off, though, as long as my guy is really good and can play.
2: They're not all from the same draft, but when Lamar and Josh Allen and Mahomes are compared, you know, like Mahomes obviously has had by far the best career. If I had the Josh Allen of the three of them, I'd be thrilled. And if you're a Ravens fan, I think there's a lot of things to be thrilled about. Lamar, the two MVPs, yeah. Maybe even could have been three. So, like, I don't think you even have to be the best of the bunch to be thrilled with who your guy is.
3: All three of those guys that you mentioned have won MVP awards. They have no control over the defense that is trying to complement yeah. them. So if you haven't won a world championship, a Super Bowl, maybe it's not because of you, but it's because of another portion of your team. I think a lot of people would tell you, you know, that Josh Allen has basically not had, you know, a great defense to help him at times.
4: The first couple years of their careers, like, obviously, Mahomes was better than Deshaun Watson. But for those first couple of years, you think the Texans were mad they had Deshaun Watson?
3: No, they weren't.
0: Not as long as he was doing what he was doing.
4: The only one with egg on their face were the Bears because yes. they'd had
3: go
4: had
3: back
4: Mitch.
3: And go back and look at not just the numbers, but the film. Deshaun Watson was on the arc to be a superstar. I mean, I think he had his last season.
4: He was ragging the Texans like, with no offensive line.
2: Oh, I wanted him so bad.
3: He had a 30-some touchdown and like 7 interception season with a quarterback rating like 110 or something like that, if I remember correctly. That's why, if you decide right now that if I could go back in time, I would draft Drake May first overall, I'm not going to sit here and hate you. I could understand, you know. I think it's a solid choice. I would go the other direction as well because I think the upside, I'm just really more intrigued with the upside, especially when he's paired with Ben Johnson. But, yeah, I don't think it's an irrational or ridiculous claim.
2: What do you got, Tyler, today for us?
4: All right. So since we're starting with some football, I'll keep it with some football here. The Chicago Sun-Times and Patrick Finley came out with their Bears position group rankings. So taking all the position groups on the team and ranked them for the Chicago Bears. All right. You want to guess? We could do this power ranking style. Who do you think is number one on the Bears?
2: Okay, so position groups. So for is quarterback room a possibility too?
4: Yeah, quarterback is on here.
2: Mm-hmm. So like,
3: is tight ends separated from wide receivers, or wide receivers and tight ends together?
4: No, they're separated.
3: Okay.
2: I'm between quarterback and offensive line. That's what I'm in between. I bet you Finley is going to go offensive line with Darnell Wright, with Joe Tooney, with Jonah Jackson reemerging as a really good player, with the possibility of Logan Jones being a franchise player at center. I think he's going to go offensive line one.
3: I'm going to go off the board and say tight end.
4: AOC?
5: I'm going to go wide receivers. I was between receivers and tight ends.
3: I have tight ends above receivers, but I okay.
2: A sneaky play, too. How is the secondary distributed? Is this safeties
4: they're broken
2: and DBs?
4: Up. So safety and corner is broken up. Yeah.
2: I'm going to stick with so what is it?
4: It is tight end.
2: Oh, tight end number one.
4: Number two.
6: Oh, bam.
7: Oh, bam.
2: Offensive line.
3: I will also go offensive line.
5: I'll go tight. I'll go wide receivers again.
4: It is wide receiver at
3: wow.
4: number two.
3: Okay.
4: Number three.
2: I know we have stars on the offensive line, and I love all the wide receivers. Like I think Rome's, but none of them are at a level.
3: Joe Tooney has been regarded as the best offensive lineman in the league, and Darnell Wright was a second team All Pro.
2: Yeah, and Joe Tooney may be the best player on the Bears.
3: And Jonah Jackson,
2: yes, that's what I mean.
3: Had an above average.
2: Come on, Finley.
3: Yeah.
2: What are you doing?
4: I think it is mostly because it's the whole sum and, like, left tackle. We don't even know who the left tackle is going to be.
3: Right.
4: Yet. Center.
3: We didn't know who the left tackle was last year, and they were the number three running team in the league last year.
2: And they are deep at wide receiver. They're, like, with the additions they've made, too. In the draft,
3: these are rich people problems.
4: Yeah.
5: I think once Logan Jones is established and you figure out left tackle, I could easily see him moving up to number one.
3: I kind of am with you there because I think there is, in most people's eyes, a difference between Dolman and Bradbury. At the end of the season, I told you guys, I didn't think Dolman was playing as well, and you could put on the tape against the Rams and see that that was the case. But I think for the entire season, he's a better center than...
2: For my preview going into training camp, one of my predictions for this season is that the Drew Dolman retirement is going to eventually be a blessing in disguise. That by the end of the year, you will look at Logan Jones and saying, maybe you wouldn't have drafted this player if Drew Dolman was still here. And it forced them to solve the problem for 5 to 10 years.
3: Yeah, I think... Even in the short run, too, I wouldn't dispute that at all. I think it's a negligible swap, for sure, especially as the way he was playing.
2: So this is, I think, between offensive line and quarterback. I'm going to still stick to my guns that the Bears' offensive line is. I think I saw a ranking, too, recently where they had them, like, fifth in the NFL. Fifth or sixth. I forget who had them ranked there.
3: Yeah, I'm with you. I would say if wide receivers were two, then... I thought the offensive line would have been there, so I'll go offensive line as well at three.
5: I'll zig while you guys zag again. I'll go with the safeties.
4: Offensive line at three.
2: All right.
4: Number four.
2: Quarterback.
5: Sure, why not? Quarterback.
4: Quarterback it is. Number five.
2: Is this going to be defensive backs?
3: I think they're going to go with cornerbacks.
2: Yeah, because...
3: And thinking that guys are going to be healthy.
2: Yes.
3: Plus, you also drafted Muhammad, right? I'll say cornerback.
2: Me too.
5: I'll say safeties.
4: It is safety.
2: Oh, good for you. You're on the board.
4: Number
2: Unlike
4: six.
2: Unlike the White Sox for much of this past series. Sorry.
4: That felt like a low blow.
5: What are we doing here?
4: In fairness, if anyone deserves to be hit in the knees a couple times, it's probably AOC.
2: He's been too moody. Like, I've not seen this side of him. Very moody
3: just
2: today.
3: Just want you happy. No, You're too young to be unhappy. We just want you happy, Aiden. I'll go corner here.
2: Yeah, corner.
5: Yeah, sure, corner.
4: Running back at six.
2: Oh,
4: I don't know if I agree with that. Seven.
3: Cornerback.
6: Yeah, we're just going to keep saying cornerback.
2: Special cornerback's there.
4: It is corner at seven. Number eight.
3: Linebacker.
2: Oh, that's pretty good. They have a good linebacking core.
4: There's only 10 that are ranked here.
5: Pretty sure we know what's last. So, yeah, linebackers.
2: Defensive line is last.
4: It is linebacker at eight.
2: Okay.
4: And then nine is special teams. 10 okay. is defensive line.
3: Yeah.
2: Okay.
3: Why? What, you know,
2: that
3: listen
2: was a good
3: again.
2: List right there.
3: Again.
2: Finley getting it done except for his devaluing the offensive line.
3: The moral of the story is they are, in most people's opinions, light years ahead on offense versus their defense.
2: What will be number one at the end of the season?
4: Probably tight end, still. I think it'll hold serve.
2: Okay. You want to do a one or two questions?
4: Sure.
2: When we come back? Yeah. All right, we'll continue Aki's A-List. Then we've got Bears Weekly. Don't go anywhere. It's Waddle and Sylvie.
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0: I think there's a tweet of the show. Our buddy Dwayne, who goes by Jim Jones because of the cult. When we were talking about the quarterbacks and like who's going to be the number one, he said, "I have yet to see any Houston Rocket fan being upset that they drafted Hakeem Olajuwon."
2: Yeah,
0: Hakeem the Dream. Remember, Michael was drafted third that draft. Yeah. It's everyone looks at Portland.
2: Yeah.
0: Hakeem won two,
2: right,
0: and was one of the probably their best player of all time. So
2: it's such a great point.
0: That's a good one. It's a good tweet. What do you got? What else, Tyler?
3: Yeah, multiple players can be good.
0: I think
3: that's the best way to put it. Jeff Passan put out his trade deadline top moves for contenders. So anyone that's in a playoff spot right now, he included in this. So for the White Sox, he does the team's weakness, best match, and dream match. For the White Sox, he puts starting pitching depth as the weakness, and then best match and dream match are the same player, Reed Detmers from the Angels. And then for the Cubs, he put the weakness as arms, just in general. Mm-hmm. They need pitching. Their best match is Casey Mize from the Detroit Tigers, and their dream match is Sonny Gray. So
0: I feel like they've been chasing Sonny Gray for
3: a
0: years.
3: Decade.
0: He's one of those guys that they've always liked. They've never landed. And I wouldn't be surprised. Like the big deal that people are talking about, could a team like the Cubs, even the Sox could do this, could you go Gray and Chapman in a bigger deal? Yeah, you get a better haul and you get two players. You get a starter and a closer.
2: I mean, it would fit both teams' needs.
0: Yes. Both teams should be interested in
3: it. Yeah, and I know a lot of people are all over the Skubal sweepstakes, too, for a big arm. And, like, if you can't land... No, I know, but, well, if... Again, the Tigers really have to fall out of the race, and they're not really showing signs of falling out of the race.
0: Are the Red Sox getting back into it, though?
3: The
2: Red Sox are 43-48.
0: Boston. What are the Tigers?
3: Boston's 2.5 out of the wild card right now.
0: That's what I mean. Could they look at it and say, our best player, Roman Anthony, hasn't been, like, he continues to have a hand injury, and yet we're getting back into this thing?
3: Yeah, I mean, well, the Tigers are...
2: Sonny Gray is 10-1 with a 2.61 ERA.
3: He took a no-hitter into the ninth inning a week or two ago, too. So.
2: He's one of those guys that is always, you know...
0: He's always good.
3: He's just going to... Yeah, he's going to be... He's not going to be an ace on your staff, but he's going to be a quality, like, two or three or
2: something. Another Vanderbilt kid.
3: Yeah. They're a pitching factory over there. So...
0: All right, well, good stuff today. Aiden, feel better. Tomorrow the sun will come up and the White Sox should have a better showing.
2: Put an
0: showing.
2: Ass whipping on the A's in the next 3 days.
0: Murakami's coming back, so he'll be in the lineup tomorrow.
2: Tyler,
0: turn that frown upside down.
2: You just feel better in general. Yeah. You're still sick.
0: All right, Tyler, great work as always. We appreciate it. Thank you to Jeff Joniak, Jeff Meller as well today. Thanks to all of our YouTube followers and fans who signed on today for FAFO. For Waddle, I'm Sylvie. We've got Bears Weekly coming up next. It's ESPN 1000. Have yourself a great Thursday night.
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27: Okay, yeah, Jeff, it seems like the offseason goes in fast forward all the way to the end of the OTAs, and then once the OTAs break, it's a slowdown period where everything's kind of at a standstill, and then finally when training camp comes, that's where it speeds up again and starts in fast forward motion again. So I'm with you. It kind of we're standing still in time right now, just waiting for training camp to come.
28: 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Start with Tom.
0: You know what? Listen, you better invest time in the weight room. You know, you can get stronger during this 6 week period where you have time off, but it's all about conditioning, Jeff. And we've seen what happens to a player, especially in a Ben Johnson led hot training camp. If you come in there and you think you're going to use training camp to get in shape, maybe they did that in the 60s and the 50s and stuff. That is no longer an opportunity. Your feet better hit the ground running because you have a limited amount of practice to impress the coaches. And you have a limited amount of reps if you're a young guy to impress your position coach. So I just think that you better not think of this 6 weeks as time off and let's go to parties around the country. You better be on your feet getting yourself prepared for what's going to take place shortly.
27: Yeah, I'm with Tom. I've always said it's not some test that you can just cram for, you know, and especially now, because now you don't even have two-a-days. I mean, back in the day, you could legitimately get in shape because you had two practices a day. Now the practices are limited, so it's not some test that you can cram for. You better, once the OTA's broke, you better stay in shape and be in a routine every single day to make sure you come in sharp.
1: Jim, I'll start with you and go to Tom on the playbook. Do you keep looking at the playbook, especially, obviously, quarterback? But do you do it as a position player? Do you do it on the defensive side of the ball as well?
27: Yeah, I think, what I would do is I'd take the scripts from the OTAs and just go back and run through all the scripts again. You know, go through every single play, simulate the, you know, drives, down and distance and all those things. And normally the team period scripts will be good enough and you can get in a lot of practice time that way. And it really simulates a practice and how it's going to be in training camp. So that's how I'd go about doing it.
0: You know, for me, we had a 600-page binder of all the plays against all the defenses you're going to see. And you had a chance to go page by page and look at all your responsibilities. And when I initially came to the Bears, I was a center and I was playing guard. So every single time I was looking at a play, I was looking at two positions. So I think if you're a guy that's a young guy, maybe in a second year, and if you're not invested in your tablet, you're just really, you know, limiting your opportunity to succeed because, again, you can't go into training camp thinking about your assignment. You got to know your assignment.
1: All right. Also, do you take a look at just the idea and the notion, even from Ben Johnson's perspective, of a fast start? You know, obviously everybody wants it. There's got to be some teeth into it and it's got to happen. But a fast start, not just for the first four games of the season, which we often hear about. I know it angers everybody, like, okay, because training camp is the way it is, sometimes it's a slow roll into the season and you find your stride middle of the season and you really kick it in gear around Thanksgiving and make your playoff run. Would you like to see something entirely different, Tom, this year from a football team that has high aspirations and high goals?
0: I would be, you know, because they were still going through the learning phase in the first couple weeks of the regular season. And Ben even went to the podium and talked about the practice habits of this football team. I think that's all gone by the wayside. And I think the relationship between all the offensive coaches and Ben Johnson and Caleb, they have a chance to be way more aggressive at the early parts of the season. And he can take advantage of the development of the OTAs and throughout training camp and stuff. Yeah, again, you're starting to feel your way against how these guys act and react in the games themselves. Now it's about, you know, implementing what they can do early in the season to be more of an attack type of team and take advantage of the defenses they're going to see early.
27: Yeah, I think, you know, that statement about, oh, it's a marathon when you dig yourself a hole early, it's a marathon of a season, that bugs me. I mean, New England started, I think, 9-1 last year. Didn't they end up in the Super Bowl? Granted, they were runner up, but I think once week one hits, you got to be ready to play. You don't want a game, say a loss early in the season that could affect, say, home field advantage or things like that through the playoffs. And so, you know, yeah, fast starts are important.
1: All right, I'm going to ask each of you this. What's gnawing at you right now in the back of your mind about the Bears? We are excited in the big picture. I would say, you know, 85% of it. Is there a 15% that you want to see at training camp, Tom, that you'll be keenly watching develop over the course of that period of time?
0: I don't want to sound boring and unimaginative, but to me, it's going to be the lines of scrimmage, both of them, Jeff. The interior of the defensive line and the exterior help to the outside pass rushers, and then the center position, the left tackle position on the offensive line. So, again, I don't mean to sound boring about it, but that is still going to be one of the lines of demarcation for success of this football team. It's going to be how the lines play and how the, you know, their production. So I'm still going to be a line guy through training camp.
27: Yeah, and I agree with him. I think, you know, how they stop the run defensively, that deals with the line of scrimmage. And, you know, that led to a lot of turnovers too. You know, if you get pass rush that affects a quarterback, we know how the turnovers really helped the Bears last year. So I'm with Tom, and I'm more or less, I'm looking on the defensive side of the ball. Will they be able to stop the run? Because last year they were not very effective at stopping the run.
1: I'm going to look at that too, offense and defensive line. I'm hammering this line of scrimmage talk. I know it's the lifeblood of football, both sides of the ball. And then I'm going to be taking a close look at the competition, obviously, in the defensive secondary and at wide receiver. A couple of topics we'll address as we move on tonight. Coming up next, we've got Terron Armstead. He's working with the Bears offensive lineman, a very close associate of Bears offensive line coach Dan Roschar, and great comments about the impact that Dan made on Armstead's career. That's coming up next here on ESPN 1000 of the Bears Radio Network.
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1: 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With Tom Thayer and Jim Miller, I'm Jeff Joniak. The retired former Pro Bowler now tutoring Bears tackles Terron Armstead, including guys like Darnell Wright, Braxton Jones, Karam Agagi, and Theo Benedet, one of many teams he's working with. Just a year removed from his retirement, looks good enough to play. He joined us on our Bears Etc. podcast, episode 228. Check it out wherever you get your podcast. Helping develop their footwork leverage technique ahead of training camp, he had a visit with Tom and I. But the big impact on his career is Bears offensive line coach Dan Roschar.
5: He's special, man. He's an elite human. He cares. And that's probably his superpower. The fact that he gives a damn. And players can feel it. You can sense it. That he wants the best for you and your family. Regardless of anything else, regardless of team success, he wants the best out of you. And he just finds, he has unique ways to get it out of you. I don't know if he studied Phil Jackson or Greg Popovich but he's not a screamer. He's not a yeller. He's not going to do any of that. He's going to challenge you. He's going to push you. He's going to not allow you to be complacent or content. When Dan Roschar took over as the O-line coach for the New Orleans Saints, I was already a good player. I was a Pro Bowl alternate. I was good. That was not enough. That wasn't okay to slack off on a play or to get beat by somebody I had no business losing to. That daily standard changed everything.
1: You get emotional about it, don't you? I could see it on your face.
5: I'm passionate about it. I'm passionate about it for sure because when I got to the NFL, Jeff, I thought all coaches were gurus. These guys know everything about the position. They're going to turn everyone into a master. That is so far from the truth. A lot of these guys, a lot of the coaches in the NFL, they know scheme. They know matchups. They know the playbook inside and out. They've been with their head coach and went from the Saints to Seattle to Denver to Vegas. Do you know what I mean? They've been together, but not necessarily developing. There's not as many developers in the NFL as I thought when I got there. You're coming in as a professional, so a lot of times you're supposed to be a professional already. And supposed to have these answers. And not saying that coaches don't have drills and all the things that help improve what you have and what you do, but not all are able to truly develop and teach technique and really, really get the progression that other programs got. You can see it around the league. You can see certain teams that draft well, they develop well. And you see others that's more free agent heavy, guys that are more ready now.
1: A crazy thing, he played quarterback.
5: Yeah, crazy. Crazy.
0: When I think of the quarterback, I think of the snap count. You know, Tron, when I was growing up through the NFL, my offensive line coach was a Hall of Fame offensive guard. And then we did the same thing for 7 straight years. The first thing we did is we got in the huddle and then we got in our stances and, you know, made specific adjustments no matter how long you were there. So back in our day, we use the snap count as a weapon and we attacked at the line of scrimmage. I'm not necessarily a big fan of zone blocking. And Dan Roschar told me at the very start of his career in Chicago, I'm not a zone scheme. I'm an attack scheme. So do you ever have kind of like an indifference in talking to an offensive lineman that's in a parallel zone scheme rather than a snap count weapon attack scheme?
5: So I teach movement and efficiency. I teach violence. I teach finishing the block, like mindset. I don't really get into a gap scheme, zone scheme, because I got players from 9 different teams.
1: Wow.
5: So I can't really conform to the different, like, specific offenses.
1: Right.
5: But at the end of the day, it's you having a great stance, a great first step, great second step. You getting engaged and you are moving this man. So regardless of the actual play, I don't care about the play as much. While I'm training, we're flying off the ball, using that snap count as a weapon, as you just mentioned, flying off the ball getting engaged, staying engaged, and finishing blocks in the run game. And then pass pro, that's more universal. That's more slide side, man side. You know what I mean? So that's easier to get into more specifics. A lot of the calls that we have, the terminology is the same, you know, almost every team. But in the run game, I'm teaching efficiency. No false steps, no wasted movement. How can we get into these blocks and stay in these blocks?
1: Throw on the Bears tape. Ben Johnson, of course, outstanding at what he does. Puts together that run game. You never know what's coming next, and he sets teams up, right? Whatever happened in the first quarter might bite you in the fourth quarter. We saw that last season. But the violence you speak, if you go back and watch every snap of the Bears, the violence is not just coming from the O-line, but tight end, running back, wide receiver. It's beautiful to watch, that violent aspect of it. I'm sure you put it on. You're coaching right now, helping tutor guys like Darnell Wright and Theo Benedett and Karan Armagaji and some other, Braxton Jones. Do you feel that they now are mentally prepared for that type of approach now on the daily with the Bears?
5: You can definitely see the identity of the Bears, Ben Johnson, what he's bringing, what he's brought with that culture. You can definitely see the intention that these guys have. Those four that you just talked about, it's been a joy to train. Like them four, it's easy. They go about it the right way. They show up every day on time. They're flying around. They're hungry to learn and get another rep. And not just Darnell and Braxton, like the two slotted starters right now. The Theos and Karan, Jed, they're not looking to be backups. And that's important to me. You can't be in the NFL and see yourself as that, as a backup, as a swing, because the team will see you like that, the league will see you like that, and you won't be here long. You're an injury away. So as I'm talking to these guys and we're working, and Theo's working at right, if he's working at right tackle, you have to take Darnell Wright's spot. Tall task. Damn near impossible. But make it possible. Like you, if you're not working to be that, if you're worried, all right, I'm going to just swing behind Darnell and I don't like that for you personally. But the way that those guys have worked and went about it, the depth that is super important in the NFL, injuries happen. It's going to be top of the league. You got some guys, Karan can play. He's been injured and dealing with those issues. The kid got game. He's strong, he's tough, he's smart, he's physical, he's learning the right things, he's hungry for an opportunity. And although he's doing all these things right now, don't guarantee him nothing. And he understands that too, but that don't mean don't do the things right. Like you keep doing what you're supposed to do. He can have another injury this year. You get your ass back up and you go back in rehab. You get back right. You go attack it the right way again. You do your part. He's doing his part, man. He can play. Theo, I'm
1: quite the character, isn't he?
5: Quite the character. Love Theo. Love how he's progressed and the things that he's adding to his game. It's all different. We're on air a lot, or we're going against another offensive lineman a lot. So taking the training and then applying it in real time, that's another adjustment. But you train the right things over and over and over and over. They become autonomous. So you revert to what you know the most, what you've repped the most. That's my space. We rep the right things over and over and over. So when it gets real, you go to that. You go to what you train the most. What's your habits, your new habits? But these guys, they have been impressive.
1: Tom, what an enjoyable conversation we had with him. Good 30 minutes talking football. And I really appreciated his comments and how he's really invigorated his post-football life by helping others try to get better.
0: Well, I think it's all good for all the Bears fans of the positive comments he had about Dan Rochard and the impact he's had on his career, even though he was a good player when he met Dan Rochard as his offensive line coach. And you brought it up, Dan Rochard is an ex-quarterback. but he's tutoring these offensive linemen, and we've seen probably the best offensive line play that we've seen in probably 15 years around the Bears last year. But I like about as he individually works with offensive linemen from all around the league, he instills the fundamentals and the techniques that can help you no matter what type of system you're playing in. And I think Teron has taken really the right approach to the tutoring of these players that will help them the most.
27: Yeah, I just, in my history with Dan, because I met Dan back when he was, one of the coaches on Michigan State when I was calling Michigan State games. I just think he's always had an eye for talent and developing young players, especially, you know, the mindset of having that tough-minded mentality. So, you know, guys who they've drafted the past couple of years, you know, you look at Newman, the Michigan State guard, or even Logan Jones this year. I think they fit that mindset, and they're going to fit in nicely with what Dan Rochard wants to do with the players up front.
1: And he's very high on what the Caleb-Ben Johnson duo will continue to grow for this football team. He loves the physicality of the entire football team. This is a guy who blocked for Drew Brees. He got rid of the ball quick, and so that was right up his alley. I'm sure the same with Tua. He always knew where he was in the pocket, but a little different when you got a mobile quarterback. This I want to throw at you, Jim. I just saw this stat. Caleb Williams, number three in the NFL with 19 touchdown passes, beating the blitz since 2024. So since his arrival in the NFL, he's been a blitz beater. That's impressive. What do you think?
27: Yeah, I'd like that. Well, it tells you he's identifying it, getting to the first read quickly, getting the ball out of his hand. And that, you know, stems with what, like you said, staying on schedule, playing quick, playing fast. And now we know it's got to get better against zone. You know, he's got to be able to drop back, diagnose zone coverages and not hold on to the ball some more and make those accurate throws. So, and again, late in games when the Bears were, you know, he's trying to play hero ball, teams are coming after him. And now I think what we've talked about in the first and third quarters, that's where we need to see Caleb Williams improve a little bit, not just when the games are on the line, when he shows he can put the cape on and come up big and come up clutch. I think in those, you know, feel out quarters, he's got to play a lot better.
1: All right. Thanks, Jim. Coming up next, Tom and I sit down with Bears offensive lineman Theo Benedett. It's next on ESPN 1000 of the Bears Radio Network.
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2: With Jeff Joniak and Tom Thayer, this is the home of the Bears, ESPN Chicago.
1: Welcome back, everybody, with Tom and Jeff. Theo Benedett.
0: You ever been to the Calgary Stampede?
18: Oh, the

0: Theo Bennett, if Theo's going to break the huddle and run to the offensive line, what position are you lining up in?
1: Yeah, left tackle for me is, okay, is good. That is, I mean, that's where now I have the most experience in the NFL too. So yeah,
2: it's going to be a battle.
1: Yeah.
2: For that left tackle spot, isn't it?
1: Yeah, for sure. And I mean, it's pro football. There's a lot of good players in the NFL. And so it's, you're never going to take your job for granted. And we're all making each other better, I think, which is the good thing. And, you know, you have to have a little bit of a long-term view for your career too, in terms of that helping you. And yeah, just excited for camp.
2: You are the rare guy, though, that can play in a lot of spots.
0: Right.
2: Including wide receiver, as it turns out, because you run pretty gosh darn good routes.
1: Thank you. Really
2: good routes.
1: Yeah, thank you.
2: Really good routes. And you will get the ball one day.
1: Yeah, let's hope so. Let's hope so.
2: But the terms of preparation for all of it, is it sometimes, can it be overwhelming? As an outsider looking in, it would be overwhelming for me to, hey, I got to know a little bit about everything because I could wind up anywhere.
1: Yeah, that was a challenge for me, especially when I first got in the league, was just understanding, like, especially when I go over off on this summer break, is how to structure your offseason so that you're hitting all the different roles you could be playing. Like, you know, do I spend one day playing all guard and the next day playing all tackle? Or do you try and mix it in? So it's just learning how to stay sharp in all those different roles. But at the end of the day, it's just football. So
2: yeah, but does it impact, like, muscle memory?
1: Yeah, for sure. Right, for sure. That's why I always tell people, it's like, you know, if you swing a golf club right-handed, I ask you to do it left-handed, it wouldn't look very pretty. So at first, that's kind of the challenge. It's learning how to be ambidextrous with it, but I'm feeling a lot more comfortable.
0: Do you get away from football visually, but stay in the weight room? Or how do you occupy your time to make sure you don't lose sight of what you've been able to accomplish up until this point?
1: Yeah, it honestly sometimes annoys me a little bit, this break, because I think it's a bit of a misnomer to call it a break. You know, your family, your friends, they think, oh, you're on vacation, you got all this time, but now you're really in the thick of it and, like, you don't have a day off to take from training or whatever. So I'll go back to Vancouver this next weekend, and then I'm down in Dallas with Teron Armstead, and I'll be there, you know, the whole time.
0: What does your day consist of there? Are you in your stance all day, or do you transfer from the weight room to a stance? Or
1: yeah, it'll probably be, I mean, I don't know, probably five to 6 days lifting in the weight room. That'll be an hour or two. And then I think we'll probably be 4 days of offensive line work where you're in a stance and hitting bags or whatever we got.
0: Are you a lot stronger today than when you got here?
1: Yeah, I would say it's night and day. I'm 15 pounds heavier too than when I got in the NFL, and it's been good weight. So yeah.
2: Teron Armstead is a name that keeps popping up. Certainly a great offensive lineman with the New Orleans Saints, and Dan Rochard believes in him a great deal. He's made an impact because Dan's saying there's a lot of good things that he's bringing out of you guys. What's it done for you?
1: Yeah,
2: spend time with him.
1: It's been huge, because I think that can be the challenge when, you know, you're with your O-line coach in season, in the off-season program, and then you go train somewhere. That trainer may not really speak the same language as your offensive line coach, and it can be tough to have that translate. But that's the advantage of Teron, is he played under Dan, so he knows what Dan wants. He knows how Dan talks. So it's easy to communicate kind of the coaching points we're getting here and how I want to work on them this summer. And Teron almost can take it a level up and beyond in terms of being very position specific at left tackle. He was very kind of creative player with his sets. And I think his way he approached kind of different rush alignments, was very helpful for me learning, you know, tight five. How am I going to set that as opposed to a wide nine in different scenarios? So yeah.
0: Jeff, if you think.
2: You're beat.
0: So that's my offensive line coach always used to say, if you think you're beat.
1: I like that.
0: So are you have an understanding of the terminology in this Ben Johnson offense that you can hear the beginning of a play and know how it's going
1: to
0: end?
1: Yeah, exactly. That's a good way to say it. Yeah, it's crazy compared to last year. And I think it allows you to be a lot more detailed in terms of,
0: correct,
1: like, I'm not just trying to memorize everything and not forget stuff and actually know, okay, now I know where I'm going. That's easy. That's automatic. And now I can focus on the little stuff that make you successful.
2: Are you prepared now mentally for what a camp under Ben Johnson will look like? Or
1: yeah, I think you're as prepared as I can be, at least.
2: Yeah, I mean, what are you telling the fellas that
1: get ready. Yeah.
2: I mean, tell them why.
1: Yeah. Well, it pays off for sure. Yeah. I mean, you saw it kind of down the stretch last year, especially as our running game, I think, kind of came alive through the year. It's because we had banked those hours and we were calloused, as Ben likes to say.
2: That Black Friday game.
1: Yeah.
2: When those two went off in the ground game was, you know, a lot of it the synchronicity of you guys playing, whether it be short yardage, goal line, anywhere on the field, everything was really starting to look great, including the tight ends and the receivers blocking. So I think we're probably just scratching the surface of this system.

0: I would 100% agree. And like you said, I think at the start of the year, it was just disjointed. The timing was off. Like you said, the tight end, the tackle, just haven't fit enough double teams. You know, the guard in the center just haven't fit enough double teams yet. And it takes a while to build that. And I think we have good continuity, and hopefully we can hit the ground running here.
1: What sticks out to you in any way about last season? What particular moment in a game or something that you experienced that maybe you haven't shared before?
0: Yeah, I mean, I think the obvious one that comes to mind is were the Packers games. Like, it's just such a special rivalry that I think is really unique in this league and in sports in general. And then to have all three games that were very such memorable matchups.
1: Nuts.
0: I'd never been in a stadium like that with that kind of atmosphere and, you know, the energy that was there. So I think I'll always remember that.
1: Thank you so much. Appreciate your time.
0: Yeah, appreciate it.
1: That's
0: Thanks.
1: Theo Benedet. Back with more with Jeff and Tom after this on ESPN 1000 of the Bears Radio Network.
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1: 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With Tom Thayer, Jim Miller, Jeff Joniak, Jahdae Walker, Tommy, undrafted free agent. We sat down with him right before the start of the veteran minicamp. He's competing for a spot in that top five or six, but he's a bigger player, new number, and he really did some great work in the weight room.
14: It just feels like I'm more explosive, just more strong, getting in and out of my breaks, trying to perfect my route running as much as I can. I feel like that helps. The weight room helps for sure.
15: you know, a couple changes from last year. So you did change your number, obviously. Now you're number nine. Does it feel different coming in here as a veteran than it did as an unknown rookie?
14: Oh, yeah. It's really a blessing just to be in year two under the same offense. Now that I'm, like, knowing the offense, I can take the thinking away from it and just play my game. I feel like last year I was thinking too much on what I got before the snap. Now it's just like secondhand, second nature. And I'm telling them, I'm like helping some of the rookies out, like, bro, you got this or you got that. Like, I'm helping them out. And it just feels way better being in year two, knowing the offense and just knowing how Ben likes his routes and how the timing, just a lot of stuff that goes into it that I can now I don't have to think about what I got to run. I can look at the defense and look at the different formations and adjustments to safeties rolling, just little stuff like that that helps me and help my game a lot.
15: God, you got to feel better in the huddle when Caleb's calling the play, where you're not, like you said, thinking, where you know exactly where you're going to line up, where your route foundation is going to come from and where it's going. And just you can be a better athlete than you are when you're thinking.
14: Oh, yeah, for sure. Just playing faster. I feel like that's the biggest thing, just knowing what I got to do. And then just playing fast, I could play way faster now.
5: Jed, when you look back and think about that final preseason game against Kansas City, Tyson had a big end of game through you, the big touchdown. Does that do you think that lives in the mind of your coaches? Like, granted, it's a preseason game, but you guys came from behind. He had a big day. That guy's fighting for his NFL life like you are. And then to trust you in a key moment, late in the season, adds Green Bay in a similar scenario where you're trying to come back and win. Do you think that mattered?
14: Oh, yeah, for sure.
5: Even for yourself?
14: I mean, I hate losing. I hate losing. So whatever I could do to help the team was that. And every time I would run a route, it kind of in the back of my mind during that preseason game, like, Tyson's looking at you. Like, he might throw it to you. Just be ready every time. So I was just trying to be ready and just capitalize on my opportunity. And Ben know that I hate losing too. Like, in practice, we do competition drills at the end of practice, and I always try to, like, get the last catch or, you know, just something just to make the offense win. And it was funny because I got a concussion around the middle of the season, and I had caught the ball, but I hit my head. And I text Caleb, like, a day or two after that. I said, did we win practice? Did we beat the defense? And he was like, yeah, we did. I was like, good. And I was like, why is that the first thing you think of? Like, I just.
5: So where does that come from?
14: Oh, just being a competitor. My older brother, he always used to beat me in games, and I used to hate it. Like, I used to hate losing. And I just feel like that competitive drive drove me to the man I am today.
5: You know, it is a cliche at times, but I told Ben this. I think he hates losing more than he loves winning.
14: Not for real.
5: I mean, really. Yeah,
14: definitely a sore winner for sure.
15: That's funny. Johnny, so it's from you come out of college and you come to the Bears. So if we put you in college and then you have the success that you did as an NFL player, are you a different drafted player if you had another year in college? Because I sit here and I'm amazed at how good of a football player you are. And we are sitting there watching you in training camp last year going, this guy's legit. Can you give advice to someone who's on that fringe, who's trying to increase their value in their college program to become a pro and everything that you've been able to accomplish?
14: I feel like I attack everything with a growth mindset. Even in school, like, I was on honor roll my junior year, and that was the first time ever. It was just, like, something clicked for me that it was, like, now or never. And just being on top of everything, like, treatment, you got to take care of your body. Like, that's the main thing I would say, because availability is the number one ability in this league. So just being available was the first step. And then I knew I had the talent. I knew I had the drive. I knew I had the passion. It was just being in the right environment to showcase my ability. And I had a couple, because I went undrafted, so, you know, you get to pick where you want to go.
15: Right.
14: And they like, you want to go to the Bears? You know, it's a deep receiver room over there. But I'm like, I want to challenge myself. Like, I wouldn't be me if I went to a different place or, like, that didn't have receivers, like DJ Moore. Like, we had a lot of receivers.
15: Right.
14: And I'm like, if I make the team, I just got to be better. I got to try my hardest. do everything that others don't want to do. Like, I was on special teams. I'm trying anything I can to make the team, and just try your hardest, bro. Never back down.
15: Did you think training camp was hard last year?
14: Oh, yeah.
15: yeah, listen, sure. I've been around here for a long time, and I think it's one of the most difficult training camps I've ever seen.
14: Yeah.
15: And to you to come out on top, it's a heck of an accomplishment.
14: Yeah. And it's funny because I've been in Texas for 2 years at A&M, so it was really hot at A&M. So I'm like, it's not going to be hot like A&M hot. So I went out there the first day. It was brutal. It was like humid. I had a ski mask on. I took that thing off right after routes on air. I was like, yeah, I'm done. I'm done wearing this. And I had a cold plunge on my neck out of there. I'm like, it's no way it's this hot. Like, Texas wasn't even this hot. But after that day, it was like everything just calmed down for me. I feel like I was just in a better world, better environment. And then it was also like, you've been in Texas. You think you can handle the cold? I'm like, I'm from Cleveland. Like,
16: yeah,
14: it's been cold in Cleveland. Of course, I can handle the cold.
15: So your first chance to see the Miami Dolphins last year, mm-hmm. did it give you an indication that you belong in the NFL, or did it make you think of, boy, I got to get better to be in the NFL?
14: A little bit of both. I definitely belong there. Like, that's what I was thinking. Like, I definitely belong here. It was just, in order to be great, I have to improve, like, way, like, improve a lot. And I just be hard on myself. Any MAs I have, just little stuff like that, I try to capitalize on everything and not make the same mistake twice.
16: Last question for Jahdae Walker, our guest. Why do you think you and Caleb Williams hit it off so quickly?
14: It's funny because it was like, we always been cool. Like, ever since I got there, like, he always tell me how he reminded me. I reminded him of a old receiver from USC that he had, Jacoby Lane. It was like, you got the same personality. Like, y'all both goofy. But we just clicked from there. And then when I had moved in with him, it's funny because I was, like, in between moving from the team hotel to my actual house. But it was like, I could move in to, like, 2 weeks later. So I'm like, well, I guess I'm going to be living in my car. And Caleb, like, sitting next to me because his locker was, like, right next to me. And I, like, gave him a side-eye look. He was like, you're not staying with me. Don't even think about it. And I was like, all right, bro, I guess not. And then, like, later that day, I guess he thought about it. He was like, I got a room in the basement. If you need to come, you can. I was like, all right, bet. I was there at his doorstep. It's funny.
16: So how long do you have to stay there then?
14: A couple of weeks.
16: Yeah. But, hey, that's what a leader does, opens his door, right? 100%. Brian Urlacher used to do that when he was here.
14: Oh, yeah.
16: He would invite guys, come over.
14: Oh, yeah.
16: Hey, come on over for Thanksgiving, you know. Hey, you need a car? You can borrow mine. I mean, that's what leadership also looks like off the field, right?
14: 100%. And I was joking around, too. And I looked down, he was like, do not look at me. You're not living here.
16: And this last question. The new guys that have been brought in, and Khalif Raymond certainly is somebody that Ben Johnson trusts a lot. And you've got some undrafted players here as well. Another veteran's got to be. What's the room like right now? Are you guys
14: the room is
16: tight?
14: It's definitely tight. We do team bonding, little stuff like that. Leaf, all the new guys are hilarious. We got a lot of personality in our room. And it's the same as last year, for real. Just a close-knit group. And we all want to see each other win. Like, if I see somebody not sprinting after he catches the ball, I'm on him. Like, hey, bro, you got to finish. Get your two lines. And if I'm doing the same thing, if I'm jogging, let me know. Because I'm not one of those guys who just tell you something and not do it. I try to pride myself on energy and effort. And that's pretty much what I'll be.
16: You're an energizer bunny,
14: yeah,
16: buddy.
14: Sure.
16: That's what you are.
14: 100%.
16: A battery, to be sure. Good luck this season, man.
14: Thank you
16: so much.
14: Appreciate you.
16: Tom, what sticks out with Walker and his personality and his idea that he is a driven football player, just hates losing?
17: You know, it's kind of off-season carryover because we also got to sit at the desk with him the night of the NFL draft. And we had a chance to really see the new Jahdae Walker coming out in his number 9. And you know, you look at his presence. He's a big, strong athlete. He's got great enthusiasm for the game of football. He's super enthusiastic about the work that's required for him to go from a free agent to a bona fide NFL veteran that can be counted on. So to me, I think Jahdae has an incredible upside for a solid NFL career. He's got unique size. He's got the dedication to the weight room. He's developed a really good relationship with Caleb. He knows that Ben Johnson can count on him for to be an integral part of this passing game. So I think Jahdae Walker has got a tremendous upside. And Jim and I were talking a little bit off the record about some of the more productive free agents at the wide receiver position in the NFL. And there's guys out there that they have production. So I'm all for Jahdae, and I can't wait to see what he's going to bring to the table.
16: Jim, who comes to mind?
18: Rod Smith, think of him for the Denver Broncos. Now, well, he played, he still holds all their records pretty much. So, you know, and I'm with Tom. I think Jahdae, he looks the part. You know, he looks the part. I think he'll have a bigger role. I think if he produces, he'll earn more opportunities. And, you know, that's all you can ask for.
16: Yep. Weeks 16, 17, and 18 when he came to be, actually, with 9 targets, 6 catches, 2 touchdowns. He had a 25-yarder against the Lions and a big 15-yarder against the Packers in the regular season. All right, coming up next, we've got Tom's thoughts. This is ESPN 1000 of the Bears Radio Network.
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16: Welcome back to Bears Weekly on ESPN 1000 of the Bears Radio Network. Our final segment, which leads us to Tom's thoughts. His first is this. There is so much we know that we don't need to get to know.
17: So I make this a lot about reference to Ben Johnson and the coaching staff, because when you look at the other three teams in our division, the Lions, they have 3 new coaches. The Vikings have 4 new coaches, and the Packers have up to 20 new coaches.
16: What?
17: So when you bring new guys like that into the building, there's a lot of guys that need to learn a lot of stuff. And it's either the coaches that are learning a new system, a new offensive coordinator, Detroit, teaching an experienced quarterback a new system. All those types of things the Bears don't need to get to know, because Press Taylor has been in the building. He understands how this machine runs up there. And so you're not relying on a bunch of new guys. And Eric Studsville, the running backs coach, he's been in that building. He's been on an NFL campuses for quite a while. So when you look at what the other teams need to get to know, the Bears already know that. So when we talk about starting faster, hitting the ground running, being further along at the beginning of training camp, I think the Bears are fortunate to have those already behind them.
18: Yeah, you know, how did the Lions do when they lost Ben Johnson, right? Didn't last too long for Johnny Morton. I agree with that, what Tom's saying. You know, when you lose the play callers, whether it's an OC or a DC, I think it hurts your football team. That's the same for Green Bay. I mean, Jonathan Gannon's coming in there, and now they're going to a 3-4. Is that defense? Is the personnel suited for a 3-4? I think Micah Parsons can play in everything. There's no doubt about that. But I think those things have to, you know, reveal themselves, and they will reveal themselves early in the season.
16: All right, top 6 that can make a difference. Tom's second thought.
17: So there's six guys, I think, that you're going to watch from the start of training camp until the end of the training camp. Some may be here, some may not be here, but they can have an impact on their position if they come and they give their best. And Roschon Johnson is one of them. Rome Odunze is another. Braxton Jones is another. Dexter Sr. is another. Hippolyte is another one. Tariq Stevenson. All these guys, they have the ability to have an impact on their position that individually, if they come out there and they play up to what their expectations are, they can make their whole position better. And I do think, some of these guys are veterans that have a little bit of pressure on them. Some guys are still waiting to burst onto the scene, like a Hippolyte. If he can come in here and provide a little spark to the linebacker room, because he is blessed with speed, but he's got to come in here and he's got to be a top-notch special teams player and a linebacker. But I think those six guys can come in here and have an impact on the team.
18: Yeah, those are great names. And you know how I feel about Roschon Johnson. I just think it's been underwhelming for him. I'd be chopping at the bit if I'm Roschon. I want to have a great camp, and I want to prove that I can have an impact and be a difference maker for this team. Definitely.
16: All right, we can think back to last season. Look who those six guys were last season. Can we name them? I mean, first one comes to mind is Kyle Manungay. Second one that comes to mind, Nashawn Wright. Okay, we didn't know these guys were going to make impacts like they did. DeMarco Jackson at linebacker, having to fill in for injuries and was a very important player. We could throw Jade in there at the end of the season with the Bears.
17: I mean, we could throw Olamide Zaccheaus in there as well. You look at his production in the first 3 weeks of the season, he was an important part of the receiver position. You know, I think when you look at those six guys, they can have an impact, a major impact, if they come out there and they play up to what the Bears expect them to be.
16: I would say Theo Benedict was in that category last year. He was called upon in a really challenging time. All right, priority number one is the last one, Tommy.
17: And, you know, we talked to Tron Armstead. We understand the impact he has on the offensive line. And I just think that priority number one for me is Darnell Wright. If you get this guy signed to a contract and he becomes the alpha male of your offensive room from the offensive line position, I think that he's got expectations that are going through the roof right now. You looked at on the national scope of where they think that Darnell can go. You get him signed, and it's a lot like Penei Sewell in Detroit when they got him signed and he was the leader. He's the guy that they gather around before the game and he gives those speeches. And I'm not saying Darnell has to do that, because I'd rather see him play the way he's played rather than sit out there and be vocal about it. But Darnell, you've become a priority to me after coming in as a question mark last year.
18: And the key is, and I'm glad you brought up Penei Sewell, because when Ben Johnson was the play caller there, literally 70% of the Detroit Lions runs went over the right tackle, Penei Sewell. They were all geared at him. And I think that's Darnell Wright. That's definitely his strong suit, without a doubt.
16: Tells me a lot about him, too, that he's working here in the offseason with Armstead, along with the other guys that are still trying to make their mark and win a job. That's Braxton Jones. That's Theo Benedett. That's Karan Amagaji. So I know everybody goes and works with their people over the course of the offseason, especially at this time now, but that tells me a lot what he wants, Tommy. So great, great point right there. All right, that's going to wrap us up. The executive producer of the Bears Radio Network is Eric Ostrowski. Thanks to Kendra Smith, as always, in the ESPN studios. Thanks to all of our producers and our guests. For Tom Thayer and Jim Miller, I'm Jeff Joniak. This has been Bears Weekly on the radio home of the Chicago Bears, ESPN Chicago. Amber and Ian are next. Have a good night, everybody.
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14: Assist for Kylian Mbappe, his 8th goal of this World Cup and 20th of his World Cup career. He's within one of Lionel Messi on the all-time goals list. France dominated the first half of its quarterfinals match on the way to a 2-0 victory over Morocco. Up next for France, Spain or Belgium in the semifinals. Baseball, Jesus Luzardo, Brady Singer have each only given up one hit. Phillies and Reds scoreless, bottom four from Cincinnati. Detroit going for a 5th straight win, tied up at 1 with the A's, bottom 5 in Detroit. Otto Lopez's RBI triples up the Marlins' lead to 5-1 on the Mariners, bottom of the 4th. Ben Rice with a pair of home runs, 5 RBI. Yankees beat the Rays 12-4 to split a 4-game series. New York now 15-19 without Aaron Judge, who will have new imaging done on his injured right rib next week. The Yankees quarterback of AL East leading Tampa Bay. Mike Yastrzemski with a grand slam. Braves took care of the Pirates 10-5. Mets stopped the Royals 7-3. Just the 3rd series win since June 1st for New York. Guardians 5, Twins 2. Gavin Williams picked up his 10th win of the season. He tied with Boston's Sonny Gray for the AL lead. Red Sox edged the White Sox 2-1. Chicago, which managed only 2 runs and 15 hits in the 3 games versus Boston, expected to welcome back slugger Munetaka Murakami tomorrow versus the A's. He's been out since late May with a strained hamstring. ESPN's Sham Sharani is reporting the NBA is holding off on finalizing Kawhi Leonard's trade from the Clippers to the Raptors until the league's investigation into whether the Clippers circumvented the salary cap by funneling money to Leonard via an endorsement deal with the company Aspiration.
15: 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Coming up Friday, the ESPN Radio Rank'em series continues, and I'll tell you who I think the top 5 most interesting rookies are heading into the season. It's on Sportsmanlike, 6 a.m. Eastern, right here on ESPN Radio, ESPN2, and ESPNU.